0: We are into another hour here at UCR. This month, you have the chance to see Skynyrd songs performed a few different ways. Lynyrd Skynyrd, of course, is on the road with Foreigner playing the packed houses on the Double Trouble Double Vision Tour, and legendary lead singer Lou Gramm joined Foreigner at the band's recent gigs in the Detroit area, also Toronto. Another Skynyrd OG, drummer Artemis Pyle, is out there on the road with his group, the Artemis Pyle Band. They will be playing shows together starting this month with two gigs in Ohio, and they have additional shows throughout the fall. As Artemis told me recently, there's variations and differences you can hear in all of Skynyrd's music.
1: Well, variations is a good word because, Bob Burns, the original drummer for the band, we lost him in a car wreck. He was actually in APB. He'd come out and do three or four songs with us, and I'd see people in the crowd crying because seeing Bob and I together. I always try to have respect for Bob's parts that he wrote for the band before I came along. I was still in the Marines. And so I do a slight variation on some of Bob's parts, but I try to hold true to what he's doing out of respect to Bob and the music. And then, of course, the songs that I wrote with Skynyrd, like That Smell, Saturday Night Special, You Got That Right. All of my songs, I'm a live drummer. So, I try to respect Bob's parts and then, fully unleash my fervor on the songs that I wrote with the band and Ronnie, like That Smell. You know, Ronnie and I wrote that song together one night and then presented it to the band the next day. And I love playing that song. All of the songs are a challenge. You know, there is some variation in some of the stuff that I do on Bob's parts, but I don't get too far afield. I mean, you have to play it pretty close to the, to the bone. And I like to take it way back to the bone, man.
0: It's Matt Wardlaw. You can see the latest tour dates for the Artemis Pyle Band at apbmusic.com. And since Artemis was talking about the late Bob Burns, let's hear one of the Skynyrd songs that has Bob's legendary drumming. This is Ultimate Classic Rock.

0: If you're just joining us, we've been talking with the great Sebastian Bach. 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

0: Sebastian Bach from his most recent solo album, Child Within the Man, which is a phenomenal listen if you've not heard that record. That's a tune from the album called What Do I Got to Lose that has, about 2 million views on YouTube for the music video. Sebastian Bach is here with us tonight. We're going to talk about your upcoming tour with Twisted Sister, but what else is on deck for you besides those concerts and the solo shows that you have on deck?
1: Well, I'm starting to get the itch to do a new studio album. My last one, Child Within the Man, came out in 2024, and I've made the first step, which is creating a Dropbox folder for Bruiser, my guitar player, Fede, my bass player, Paris, my drummer, who's my son. I'm going to be working with Devin Bronson again. I'm going to reach out to Miles Kennedy, who co-wrote two songs on my last album, and probably without a doubt my favorite solo song I ever recorded, which is What Do I Got to Lose, which is such a kick-ass tune that I love it. I love the song. So that was co-written with Miles Kennedy. Thank you, Miles Kennedy. So I've made the first step. We got the Dropbox folder. It's working. It's called New Ideas 2026. So here we go.
0: That is some fantastic news. We're going to look forward to hearing new music from Sebastian Bach. As you heard from the song that we played off of his most recent solo record, Child Within the Man, Baz is in good shape. So we have a lot to look forward to when it comes to new music from Sebastian Bach. It's Matt Wardlaw. Let's take it back to the beginning. It's Ultimate Classic Rock.

0: Roadhouse Blues. We're going to send that one out to Sebastian Bach, all of the touring that he's been doing in recent years. Baz, of course, fans are looking forward to the shows that you're doing with Twisted Sister. Those kick off in just about a month, and it seems like you're just going to roll right into those pretty much, but has it been daunting at all getting ready for this whole experience?
1: Yeah. You know, in 30 years, at least, I've never gone on stage and not done I Remember You. And I've never, I always have been doing the same songs for decades. I mean, I switch it up. I got a new record, Child Within the Man, and we do 4 songs every night from the new record, and the fans love it. So I'm very happy that I'm in a small way, kind of like Rush, where I can do new songs. People aren't going to the bathroom. They're not bored. They like the new stuff as much as they like the old stuff. And all you got to do is come to the show and you'll see that. So I'm very happy that I don't always have to do the same songs, but you do have to do the hits. Like, you know, if you're coming to see me, you're going to expect Youth Gone Wild and 18 of Life and I Remember You and Monkey Business. So when you say, is it daunting? I've never gone on stage and, well, I've done in corporate shows, but even in my corporate shows, I do I Remember You. So that's daunting. Like, I know how to work the crowd with my songs. I haven't done it yet with Twisted Sister songs, but I kind of learned how to be in Skid Row from being a fan of Twisted Sister. So, you know, I hope my body, you know, I'm 58. The guys, JJ is just turned 74. So I'm going to be, you know, I'm pretty young in comparison. But I'm not no spring chicken myself either. Like, you know, I get banged up, my legs, you know, I got to do stretches and stuff. You know, as you get older, you still have energy, but it kind of comes in spurts. So, like, on a show day, I'm not doing anything really. I'm circling. What time do we go on? 9:30, whatever time. And I circle that and I get the rock and roll job done every night. But the rest of the day, like, I'm not using my voice. I'm resting. I'm doing sit-ups and push-ups in my hotel room is what I do. And I mean, that's kind of boring. But what I'm saying is I'm not like, you know, we're not partying every night and stuff like that. Like, you know, we definitely used to. But, you know, the focus is on delivering a quality rock show. So that's going to be with Twisted Sister. I'm very excited. I love the music. I love it. Dee Snider's always been one of my favorite entertainers, and he's a great friend. And so I'm honored to continue the legacy of SMF number one, SMF number two.
0: Sebastian Bach, SMF number two. That's a good way to put it, since we can't tell you what SMF stands for here on the radio. But we are certainly looking forward to seeing SMF number two out there with Twisted Sister. Folks in New Jersey, sounds like you might have a chance to get a preview courtesy of some band that we all kind of know called Bent Brother. Bent Brother is set to play at the Starland Ballroom August 28th. And for everybody else, the first proper Twisted Sister show with Sebastian Bach, that's going to happen at the Alaska State Fair September 4th. It's a pretty safe bet that this song will be in the set. This is Ultimate Classic Rock.

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23: Mainly clear sky this evening. A few clouds will start to drift into the area tonight. Low temperatures in the middle 60s on Wednesday. A mix of sunshine and clouds. It'll be warm and more sticky on Wednesday with a scattered shower, thundershower threat in the afternoon and evening. High temperature in the mid-80s. Low temperatures Wednesday night in the upper 60s. And more the same Thursday with a mix of sun and clouds. There can be some scattered showers and thundershowers. High temperatures Thursday in the middle 80s. I'm Severe Weather Team 9 meteorologist Jeff Exline.

Come on, Feel the Noise. I always got to have at least one anthem for the rowdy part of the UCR universe. Tonight feels like we have a number of songs in that category, but I won't tell if you won't tell. I'll tell you this, though. The 9 at 9 is up next. We're going to look at bands and artists who were touring 40 years ago who are still out there this year, and I would love to add Queen to that list, but we'll see what the future holds. It is Ultimate Classic Rock.

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All right, so we have a simple theme tonight. Artists who toured in 1986 who are still touring 40 years later. Rod Stewart is on that list, and he's been in the midst of his one last time farewell tour since 2024, and fans at his Jones Beach show recently got an extra treat as he brought out Little Steven to jam on a few songs, and I would have loved to have seen that, but you can see video of that moment at the UCR website. It is Matt Wardlaw. Tonight's 9 at 9, rolling onward with someone who, like Rod Stewart and many of the artists on our list tonight, have been touring for much longer than 40 years, and Bob Dylan is 85 years young, still going strong. I feel like Bob Dylan is the type of guy who's not necessarily going to let us know when he's done touring, but I guess we'll see. Here's Bob, and it's Ultimate Classic Rock.

0: There's a flashback for you. 40 years ago, ZZ Top was out on the road touring for the Afterburner album. 40 years later, Billy Gibbons still has the ZZ Top touring machine out there. He's one of the hardest working guys in the concert biz, whether it's ZZ shows, solo shows, concerts with Kings of Chaos, and anybody else who might ask him to come out on the stage. Billy Gibbons just loves to play. That much is true. It's ultimate classic rock.
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It's the 9 at 9, and if you're just joining us, we are looking at artists who were on the road 40 years ago, and they are still out there. 1986. Think back to that time. Van Halen had a new guy in the band called Sammy Hagar, and they had their first album with Sammy, 5150, a sold-out tour featuring Bachman-Turner Overdrive, opening things up. And 40 years later, sadly, Eddie Van Halen is gone, but the Red Rocker and Michael Anthony still out there playing those Van Halen songs. The best of all worlds band, that is what they've been calling it. Sammy is back in action later this week. He has a show with friends at Sturgis on Saturday. And then August 13th, you can catch Sammy, the band, and Rick Springfield doing one more show together in Colorado Springs. Remember, there's only one way to rock, and it's called Ultimate Classic Rock.

40 years ago, Def Leppard played a handful of concerts, but they were important ones because Rick Allen was playing his first gigs with the band after losing his arm in that awful auto accident. They did the initial shows with Status Quo drummer Jeff Rich helping out. Midway through the run, Rick finally played his first shows on his own without Jeff, including what was billed as a triumphant return at the Monsters of Rock Festival at Castle Donington in England, a massive stadium gig. Rick, of course, received a hero's welcome. It's Matt Wardlaw. If you are just joining us, we are looking at bands who were touring in 1986, still out there 40 years later, and we can add Journey to that list. This is Ultimate Classic Rock.

0: 1986, AC/DC was out on the road for their Who Made Who tour. I don't know if you saw this, but Brian Johnson had a bit of a scare at one of the recent gigs on the Power Up tour dates that are ongoing here in the States. One of the cannons went a bit rogue, and that would spook me a bit too, Brian. So I'm glad that everything ended up being okay. This is the 9 at 9. It is Ultimate Classic Rock.
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16: Mainly clear sky this evening. A few clouds will start to drift into the area tonight. Low temperatures in the middle 60s on Wednesday. A mix of sunshine and clouds. It'll be warm and more sticky on Wednesday with a scattered shower, thundershower threat in the afternoon and evening. High temperature in the mid-80s. Low temperatures Wednesday night in the upper 60s. And more of the same Thursday with a mix of sun and clouds. There can be some scattered showers and thundershowers. High temperatures Thursday in the middle 80s. I'm Severe Weather Team 9 meteorologist Jeff Exline.

bands and artists who were on the road in 1986 and they're still touring here in 2026. I'm going to give you one more. That's our topic for the 9 at 9. Let's make it 10 at 9 because 40 years ago, Stevie Nicks was touring in support of her Rock a Little album, and the Queen indeed has been out there playing some shows this year, including a great gig in Austin, a festive gig at the New Orleans Jazz Fest, and we all want to know what she played at the wedding of Taylor Swift and Travis Kelce at Madison Square Garden July 4th weekend. If you were there, you got to share those details with me. Wardlaw wants to know. Here is Stevie in her Fleetwood Mac era. It is ultimate classic rock.

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Def Leppard released their Hysteria album 39 years ago this week, and as I've mentioned, we will revisit the record Friday night as our UCR album of the week, but tonight, right now, on Backstage, we are going to travel back to be in Denver with the band when they were on tour for Hysteria, a massive outing that found Def Leppard performing in the round, and here's another moment from that particular night in Denver, recorded at McNichols Sports Arena. 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

0: It's word law. Look, I was just a tad too young. I'll admit it. I was a tad too young to attend the Hysteria tour in person, although I've seen many Def Leppard shows since then. But in 1987 and 1988, the best I could do was just stare at my cassette of Hysteria, watch the band on MTV, particularly the video for Pour Some Sugar on Me, which gave me a good window at what the Def Leppard concert experience might look like. And I just hoped that one day, I would get to see those guys live. And thankfully, it worked out. I got to see Def Leppard. But if you got a chance to see Def Leppard on the Hysteria tour or even the Pyromania tour, High and Dry or On Through the Night for the Def Leppard OGs out there, let me know because I want to hear those stories. This is UCR Backstage and it's Ultimate Classic Rock.
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There's one for the ladies of the 80s and the gents, too, from the multi-platinum, ultimately unforgettable Reckless album by Bryan Adams. You know, the memories are similarly indelible when it comes to Led Zeppelin. Check it out. It's UCR.

Just a few moments ago, I was talking about things that are hard to forget. Folks, let's take a quick straw poll. Can you see straws on the radio? Producer Eric tells me that you cannot. I guess not. Okay. That makes sense. But we do all remember the Dancing in the Dark music video, don't we? Let's see a show of hands. If you're coming up cold on that one, here's another shot that is a much safer bet. It's Ultimate Classic Rock.

0: 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We'll do one for the late Jerry Garcia and more as we continue with Ultimate Classic Rock.
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11: Mainly clear sky this evening. A few clouds will start to drift into the area tonight. Low temperatures in the middle 60s on Wednesday. A mix of sunshine and clouds. It'll be warm and more sticky on Wednesday with a scattered shower, thundershower threat in the afternoon and evening. High temperature in the mid 80s. Low temperatures Wednesday night in the upper 60s. And more of the same Thursday with a mix of sun and clouds. There can be some scattered showers and thundershowers. High temperatures Thursday in the middle 80s. I'm Severe Weather Team 9 meteorologist Jeff Exline.

Eternal kudos to Mike Campbell of the Heartbreakers for that riff that just won't quit running down a dream. I think it has been scientifically proven that when you hear Mike's guitar on that song, you want to run an extra 5 miles. And here's requested Ram Jam with another massive groove monster. It is UCR.

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1: When we remember a moment in rock history, that's an ultimate classic rock-iversary with Matt Wardlaw.

As promised, let's do that one for the late Jerry Garcia of the Grateful Dead, who a lot of deadheads celebrated over the weekend on what would have been his 84th birthday. There was the annual Jerry Day festivities, and this is cool. They just announced a big, big thing coming next year. Eyes of the World, the Jerry Garcia Experience, a 40,000 square foot touring event that is set to launch in San Francisco in early 2027. I hope I get a look at that because I got to see it. But just generally, there have been a lot of good thoughts for Garcia floating out there in the cosmos in recent days. So there's one more for all of you and for Jerry. It's Matt Wardlaw. And this month in 1972, Eagles released the follow-up single to their first single, Take It Easy. And the second single, well, it was this song right here. Let's get a little bit witchy on UCR.

0: 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MTV launched in August of 1981. As we know, the first video was Video Killed the Radio Star by the Buggles. And there we just heard the second song that ever aired on MTV, a scorcher from Pat Benatar, You Better Run. This is Ultimate Classic Rock.
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Cars keyboardist Greg Hawks has been out doing these shows with the band Eddie Japan, including one last month at Daryl's House, the venue owned by the legendary Daryl Hall. And if you have not had the chance to see it yet, Eddie Japan and Greg perform the music of the Cars in a way that's been getting the big thumbs up from the fans. It's a good long set that includes the song we just heard, Just What I Needed, plus other stuff like Touch and Go and Drive. And there's just a handful of dates coming up, but definitely worth keeping your eyes on the website at eddiejapan.com to stay in tune with what they're up to. It's Matt Wardlock, Come As You Are. Let's do that. It's Nirvana, and this is Ultimate Classic Rock.

Here's our headline of the day. It's one for the computer programming nerds. IT boss left root session open for bring your kid to work day. The second headline was, Daddy, I typed a Unix command. Was it a bad one? Now, if you laughed at that, you are definitely my target audience for that one. Look, we look to reach everyone out there in the UCR universe. So there's one for you, and you're welcome. It's Ultimate Classic Rock.

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2: AP News, I'm Mike Hempen. Authorities arrested a man with ammunition at one of President Trump's golf courses near Los Angeles. They say he was walking the grounds and appeared to be monitoring security planning at the golf course 2 days ahead of the president's visit. The Los Angeles County Sheriff's Department says the man was taking photos and video and had a 16-round magazine with ammunition in his pocket. They recovered a loaded pistol in his car. An out-of-service transmission tower is blamed for the 2025 Eaton Fire in California.
3: A report released by Los Angeles fire officials says the Eaton Fire that ravaged Altadena in 2025 was caused by sparks from an idle transmission tower owned by Southern California Edison. The wildfire killed 19 people and destroyed more than 9,400 homes and businesses. The report cites witnesses who observed bluish electrical arcing at the ridgetop tower and the early stages of the fire on January 7th. The utility, which is facing hundreds of lawsuits, says they are reviewing the report and has acknowledged detecting a fault on one of its transmission lines around the time that the fire started. L.A. County Fire Chief Anthony Maroney says their focus remains on assisting residents to rebuild and ensuring lessons are learned in honor of the 19 victims. I'm Jennifer King.
2: Israel is pushing back on a plan to disarm Hamas.
4: Prime Minister Benjamin Netanyahu says Israel will not withdraw from its current lines in Gaza until Hamas has completely disarmed. Netanyahu is pushing back on a recent deal announced by President Trump. He says President Trump thinks, his team thinks, they can get Hamas to disarm and demilitarize Gaza. We are looking into it. They sent us a draft. We did not agree. It's not our draft. We stand firm on our interest, and I believe both wisely and firmly. I'm Ed Donahue.
2: This is AP News. The House Ethics Committee is starting an investigation of domestic abuse allegations against Ohio Republican Max Miller.
5: The House Ethics Committee has started investigating domestic abuse allegations against Ohio Republican Max Miller. That came after Miller said he asked for his own probe of allegations by ex-wife Emily Moreno, the daughter of Ohio GOP Senator Bernie Moreno. Miller is up for re-election, and Republicans trying to keep a slim majority worry the allegations could cost them a seat. Miller is a former Trump White House advisor with reporters yesterday.
6: I always thought he was a very good person, and I'm going to let the families figure that out.
5: A source says the president told Miller his candidacy does not look good. Miller says he has nothing to hide and wants to clear his name. Sagar Meghani, Washington.
2: I'm Mike Hempen, AP News.
1: Hometown news, hometown people. We are WJER. 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
1: A few clouds overnight tonight. Not quite as cool as last night with low temperatures in the middle 60s into Wednesday morning. Wednesday, a mix of sun and clouds. There can be a hit or miss shower or thunderstorm popping up in the afternoon and evening. High temperature 86. As we head into Wednesday night, look for low temperatures in the upper 60s. Thursday, partly sunny with scattered showers, thunder showers, mainly in the afternoon and evening. High temperature Thursday in the mid 80s. I'm Severe Weather Team 9 meteorologist Jeff Exelon.
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1: A few clouds overnight tonight. Not quite as cool as last night with low temperatures in the middle 60s into Wednesday morning. Wednesday, a mix of sun and clouds. There can be a hit or miss shower or thunderstorm popping up in the afternoon and evening. High temperature 86. As we head into Wednesday night, look for low temperatures in the upper 60s. Thursday, partly sunny with scattered showers, thunder showers, mainly in the afternoon and evening. High temperature Thursday in the mid 80s. I'm Severe Weather Team 9 meteorologist Jeff Exelon.
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2: AP News, I'm Mike Hempen. Authorities arrested a man with ammunition at one of President Trump's golf courses near Los Angeles. They say he was walking the grounds and appeared to be monitoring security planning at the golf course 2 days ahead of the president's visit. The Los Angeles County Sheriff's Department says the man was taking photos and video and had a 16-round magazine with ammunition in its pocket. They recovered a loaded pistol in his car. An out-of-service transmission tower is blamed for the 2025 Eaton Fire in California.
3: A report released by Los Angeles fire officials says the Eaton Fire that ravaged Altadena in 2025 was caused by sparks from an idle transmission tower owned by Southern California Edison. The wildfire killed 19 people and destroyed more than 9,400 homes and businesses. The report cites witnesses who observed bluish electrical arcing at the ridgetop tower and the early stages of the fire on January 7th. The utility, which is facing hundreds of lawsuits, says they are reviewing the report and has acknowledged detecting a fault on one of its transmission lines around the time that the fire started. L.A. County Fire Chief Anthony Maroney says their focus remains on assisting residents to rebuild and ensuring lessons are learned in honor of the 19 victims. I'm Jennifer King.
2: Israel is pushing back on a plan to disarm Hamas.
4: Prime Minister Benjamin Netanyahu says Israel will not withdraw from its current lines in Gaza until Hamas has completely disarmed. Netanyahu is pushing back on a recent deal announced by President Trump. He says President Trump thinks, his team thinks, they can get Hamas to disarm and demilitarize Gaza. We are looking into it. They sent us a draft. We did not agree. It's not our draft. We stand firm on our interest, and I believe both wisely and firmly. I'm Ed Donahue.
2: This is AP News. The House Ethics Committee is starting an investigation of domestic abuse allegations against Ohio Republican Max Miller.
5: The House Ethics Committee has started investigating domestic abuse allegations against Ohio Republican Max Miller. That came after Miller said he asked for his own probe of allegations by ex-wife Emily Moreno, the daughter of Ohio GOP Senator Bernie Moreno. Miller is up for re-election, and Republicans trying to keep a slim majority worry the allegations could cost them a seat. Miller is a former Trump White House advisor with reporters yesterday.
6: I always thought he was a very good person, and I'm going to let the families figure that out.
5: A source says the president told Miller his candidacy does not look good. Miller says he has nothing to hide and wants to clear his name. Sagar Magani, Washington.
2: I'm Mike Hempen, AP News.

few clouds overnight tonight. Not quite as cool as last night with low temperatures in the middle 60s into Wednesday morning. Wednesday, a mix of sun and clouds. There can be a hit or miss shower or thunderstorm popping up in the afternoon and evening. High temperature 86. As we head into Wednesday night, look for low temperatures in the upper 60s. Thursday, partly sunny with scattered showers, thunder showers, mainly in the afternoon and evening. High temperature Thursday in the mid 80s. I'm Severe Weather Team 9 meteorologist Jeff Exline.

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0: A few clouds overnight tonight. Not quite as cool as last night with low temperatures in the middle 60s into Wednesday morning. Wednesday, a mix of sun and clouds. There can be a hit or miss shower or thunderstorm popping up in the afternoon and evening. High temperature 86. As we head into Wednesday night, look for low temperatures in the upper 60s. Thursday, partly sunny with scattered showers, thunder showers, mainly in the afternoon and evening. High temperature Thursday in the mid 80s. I'm Severe Weather Team 9 meteorologist Jeff Exelon.
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1: AP News, I'm Mike Hempen. Authorities arrested a man with ammunition at one of President Trump's golf courses near Los Angeles. They say he was walking the grounds and appeared to be monitoring security planning at the golf course 2 days ahead of the president's visit. The Los Angeles County Sheriff's Department says the man was taking photos and video and had a 16-round magazine with ammunition in its pocket. They recovered a loaded pistol in his car. An out-of-service transmission tower is blamed for the 2025 Eaton Fire in California.
2: A report released by Los Angeles fire officials says the Eaton Fire that ravaged Altadena in 2025 was caused by sparks from an idle transmission tower owned by Southern California Edison. The wildfire killed 19 people and destroyed more than 9,400 homes and businesses. The report cites witnesses who observed bluish electrical arcing at the ridgetop tower and the early stages of the fire on January 7th. The utility, which is facing hundreds of lawsuits, says they are reviewing the report and has acknowledged detecting a fault on one of its transmission lines around the time that the fire started. L.A. County Fire Chief Anthony Maroney says their focus remains on assisting residents to rebuild and ensuring lessons are learned in honor of the 19 victims. I'm Jennifer King.
1: Israel is pushing back on a plan to disarm Hamas.
3: Prime Minister Benjamin Netanyahu says Israel will not withdraw from its current lines in Gaza until Hamas has completely disarmed. Netanyahu is pushing back on a recent deal announced by President Trump. He says President Trump thinks, his team thinks, they can get Hamas to disarm and demilitarize Gaza. We are looking into it. They sent us a draft. We did not agree. It's not our draft. We stand firm on our interest, and I believe both wisely and firmly. I'm Ed Donahue.
1: This is AP News. The House Ethics Committee is starting an investigation of domestic abuse allegations against Ohio Republican Max Miller.
4: The House Ethics Committee has started investigating domestic abuse allegations against Ohio Republican Max Miller. That came after Miller said he asked for his own probe of allegations by ex-wife Emily Moreno, the daughter of Ohio GOP Senator Bernie Moreno. Miller is up for re-election, and Republicans trying to keep a slim majority worry the allegations could cost them a seat. Miller is a former Trump White House advisor with reporters yesterday.
5: I always thought he was a very good person, and I'm going to let the families figure that out.
4: A source says the president told Miller his candidacy does not look good. Miller says he has nothing to hide and wants to clear his name. Sagar Meghani, Washington.
1: I'm Mike Hempen, AP News.

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1: A few clouds overnight tonight. Not quite as cool as last night with low temperatures in the middle 60s into Wednesday morning. Wednesday, a mix of sun and clouds. There can be a hit or miss shower or thunderstorm popping up in the afternoon and evening. High temperature 86. As we head into Wednesday night, look for low temperatures in the upper 60s. Thursday, partly sunny with scattered showers, thunder showers, mainly in the afternoon and evening. High temperature Thursday in the mid 80s. I'm Severe Weather Team 9 meteorologist Jeff Exelon.
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1: Don't forget that Friday night we will celebrate Def Leppard's Hysteria nearly 40 years later. That is our UCR album of the week. And we will also have a fresh conversation with Def Leppard guitarist Phil Collin as well. But before we get there, we have a lot to talk about. Songs, stories, and rockiversaries, including the Beatles, CCR, Pat Benatar, and more. Our vault tracks feature Neil Young and The Who. And we'll hit the concert trail to share some live magic on UCR Backstage. It's Matt Wardlaw. 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
2: A few clouds overnight tonight. Not quite as cool as last night with low temperatures in the middle 60s into Wednesday morning. Wednesday, a mix of sun and clouds. There can be a hit or miss shower or thunderstorm popping up in the afternoon and evening. High temperature 86. As we head into Wednesday night, look for low temperatures in the upper 60s. Thursday, partly sunny with scattered showers, thunder showers, mainly in the afternoon and evening. High temperature Thursday in the mid 80s. I'm Severe Weather Team 9 meteorologist Jeff Exline.

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2: AP News, I'm Mike Hempen. Authorities arrested a man with ammunition at one of President Trump's golf courses near Los Angeles. They say he was walking the grounds and appeared to be monitoring security planning at the golf course 2 days ahead of the president's visit. The Los Angeles County Sheriff's Department says the man was taking photos and video and had a 16-round magazine with ammunition in its pocket. They recovered a loaded pistol in his car. An out-of-service transmission tower is blamed for the 2025 Eaton Fire in California.
3: A report released by Los Angeles fire officials says the Eaton Fire that ravaged Altadena in 2025 was caused by sparks from an idle transmission tower owned by Southern California Edison. The wildfire killed 19 people and destroyed more than 9,400 homes and businesses. The report cites witnesses who observed bluish electrical arcing at the ridgetop tower and the early stages of the fire on January 7th. The utility, which is facing hundreds of lawsuits, says they are reviewing the report and has acknowledged detecting a fault on one of its transmission lines around the time that the fire started. L.A. County Fire Chief Anthony Maroney says their focus remains on assisting residents to rebuild and ensuring lessons are learned in honor of the 19 victims. I'm Jennifer King.
2: Israel is pushing back on a plan to disarm Hamas.
4: Prime Minister Benjamin Netanyahu says Israel will not withdraw from its current lines in Gaza until Hamas has completely disarmed. Netanyahu is pushing back on a recent deal announced by President Trump. He says President Trump thinks, his team thinks, they can get Hamas to disarm and demilitarize Gaza. We are looking into it. They sent us a draft. We did not agree. It's not our draft. We stand firm on our interest, and I believe both wisely and firmly. I'm Ed Donahue.
2: This is AP News. The House Ethics Committee is starting an investigation of domestic abuse allegations against Ohio Republican Max Miller.
5: The House Ethics Committee has started investigating domestic abuse allegations against Ohio Republican Max Miller. That came after Miller said he asked for his own probe of allegations by ex-wife Emily Moreno, the daughter of Ohio GOP Senator Bernie Moreno. Miller is up for re-election, and Republicans trying to keep a slim majority worry the allegations could cost them a seat. Miller is a former Trump White House advisor with reporters yesterday.
6: I always thought he was a very good person, and I'm going to let the families figure that out.
5: A source says the president told Miller his candidacy does not look good. Miller says he has nothing to hide and wants to clear his name. Sagar Meghani, Washington.
2: I'm Mike Hempen, AP News.

0: few clouds overnight tonight. Not quite as cool as last night with low temperatures in the middle 60s into Wednesday morning. Wednesday, a mix of sun and clouds. There can be a hit or miss shower or thunderstorm popping up in the afternoon and evening. High temperature 86. As we head into Wednesday night, look for low temperatures in the upper 60s. Thursday, partly sunny with scattered showers, thunder showers, mainly in the afternoon and evening. High temperature Thursday in the mid 80s. I'm Severe Weather Team 9 meteorologist Jeff Exelon.
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0: few clouds overnight tonight. Not quite as cool as last night with low temperatures in the middle 60s into Wednesday morning. Wednesday, a mix of sun and clouds. There can be a hit or miss shower or thunderstorm popping up in the afternoon and evening. High temperature 86. As we head into Wednesday night, look for low temperatures in the upper 60s. Thursday, partly sunny with scattered showers, thunder showers, mainly in the afternoon and evening. High temperature Thursday in the mid 80s. I'm Severe Weather Team 9 meteorologist Jeff Exelon.
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1: AP News, I'm Mike Hempen. Authorities arrested a man with ammunition at one of President Trump's golf courses near Los Angeles. They say he was walking the grounds and appeared to be monitoring security planning at the golf course 2 days ahead of the president's visit. The Los Angeles County Sheriff's Department says the man was taking photos and video and had a 16-round magazine with ammunition in its pocket. They recovered a loaded pistol in his car. An out-of-service transmission tower is blamed for the 2025 Eaton Fire in California.
2: A report released by Los Angeles fire officials says the Eaton Fire that ravaged Altadena in 2025 was caused by sparks from an idle transmission tower owned by Southern California Edison. The wildfire killed 19 people and destroyed more than 9,400 homes and businesses. The report cites witnesses who observed bluish electrical arcing at the ridgetop tower and the early stages of the fire on January 7th. The utility, which is facing hundreds of lawsuits, says they are reviewing the report and has acknowledged detecting a fault on one of its transmission lines around the time that the fire started. L.A. County Fire Chief Anthony Maroney says their focus remains on assisting residents to rebuild and ensuring lessons are learned in honor of the 19 victims. I'm Jennifer King.
1: Israel is pushing back on a plan to disarm Hamas.
3: Prime Minister Benjamin Netanyahu says Israel will not withdraw from its current lines in Gaza until Hamas has completely disarmed. Netanyahu is pushing back on a recent deal announced by President Trump. He says President Trump thinks, his team thinks, they can get Hamas to disarm and demilitarize Gaza. We are looking into it. They sent us a draft. We did not agree. It's not our draft. We stand firm on our interest, and I believe both wisely and firmly. I'm Ed Donahue.
1: This is AP News. The House Ethics Committee is starting an investigation of domestic abuse allegations against Ohio Republican Max Miller.
4: The House Ethics Committee has started investigating domestic abuse allegations against Ohio Republican Max Miller. That came after Miller said he asked for his own probe of allegations by ex-wife Emily Moreno, the daughter of Ohio GOP Senator Bernie Moreno. Miller is up for re-election, and Republicans trying to keep a slim majority worry the allegations could cost them a seat. Miller is a former Trump White House advisor with reporters yesterday.
5: I always thought he was a very good person, and I'm going to let the families figure that out.
4: A source says the president told Miller his candidacy does not look good. Miller says he has nothing to hide and wants to clear his name. Sagar Magani, Washington.
1: I'm Mike Hempen, AP News.

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1: Few clouds overnight tonight. Not quite as cool as last night with low temperatures in the middle 60s into Wednesday morning. Wednesday, a mix of sun and clouds. There can be a hit or miss shower or thunderstorm popping up in the afternoon and evening. High temperature 86. As we head into Wednesday night, look for low temperatures in the upper 60s. Thursday, partly sunny with scattered showers, thunder showers, mainly in the afternoon and evening. High temperature Thursday in the mid 80s. I'm Severe Weather Team 9 meteorologist Jeff Exelon.

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1: Don't forget that Friday night we will celebrate Def Leppard's Hysteria nearly 40 years later. That is our UCR album of the week. And we will also have a fresh conversation with Def Leppard guitarist Phil Collin as well. But before we get there, we have a lot to talk about. Songs, stories, and rockiversaries, including the Beatles, CCR, Pat Benatar, and more. Our vault tracks feature Neil Young and The Who. And we'll hit the concert trail to share some live magic on UCR Backstage. It's Matt Wardlaw. 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
2: A few clouds overnight tonight. Not quite as cool as last night with low temperatures in the middle 60s into Wednesday morning. Wednesday, a mix of sun and clouds. There can be a hit or miss shower or thunderstorm popping up in the afternoon and evening. High temperature 86. As we head into Wednesday night, look for low temperatures in the upper 60s. Thursday, partly sunny with scattered showers, thundershowers, mainly in the afternoon and evening. High temperature Thursday in the mid 80s. I'm Severe Weather Team 9 meteorologist Jeff Exelon.
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1: AP News, I'm Mike Hempen. Authorities arrested a man with ammunition at one of President Trump's golf courses near Los Angeles. They say he was walking the grounds and appeared to be monitoring security planning at the golf course 2 days ahead of the president's visit. The Los Angeles County Sheriff's Department says the man was taking photos and video and had a 16-round magazine with ammunition in its pocket. They recovered a loaded pistol in his car. An out-of-service transmission tower is blamed for the 2025 Eaton Fire in California.
2: A report released by Los Angeles fire officials says the Eaton Fire that ravaged Altadena in 2025 was caused by sparks from an idle transmission tower owned by Southern California Edison. The wildfire killed 19 people and destroyed more than 9,400 homes and businesses. The report cites witnesses who observed bluish electrical arcing at the ridgetop tower and the early stages of the fire on January 7th. The utility, which is facing hundreds of lawsuits, says they are reviewing the report and has acknowledged detecting a fault on one of its transmission lines around the time that the fire started. L.A. County Fire Chief Anthony Maroney says their focus remains on assisting residents to rebuild and ensuring lessons are learned in honor of the 19 victims. I'm Jennifer King.
1: Israel is pushing back on a plan to disarm Hamas.
3: Prime Minister Benjamin Netanyahu says Israel will not withdraw from its current lines in Gaza until Hamas has completely disarmed. Netanyahu is pushing back on a recent deal announced by President Trump. He says President Trump thinks, his team thinks, they can get Hamas to disarm and demilitarize Gaza. We are looking into it. They sent us a draft. We did not agree. It's not our draft. We stand firm on our interest, and I believe both wisely and firmly. I'm Ed Donahue.
1: This is AP News. The House Ethics Committee is starting an investigation of domestic abuse allegations against Ohio Republican Max Miller.
4: The House Ethics Committee has started investigating domestic abuse allegations against Ohio Republican Max Miller. That came after Miller said he asked for his own probe of allegations by ex-wife Emily Moreno, the daughter of Ohio GOP Senator Bernie Moreno. Miller is up for re-election, and Republicans trying to keep a slim majority worry the allegations could cost them a seat. Miller is a former Trump White House advisor with reporters yesterday.
5: I always thought he was a very good person, and I'm going to let the families figure that out.
4: A source says the president told Miller his candidacy does not look good. Miller says he has nothing to hide and wants to clear his name. Sagar Magani, Washington.
1: I'm Mike Hempen, AP News.

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2: A few clouds overnight tonight. Not quite as cool as last night with low temperatures in the middle 60s into Wednesday morning. Wednesday, a mix of sun and clouds. There can be a hit or miss shower or thunderstorm popping up in the afternoon and evening. High temperature 86. As we head into Wednesday night, look for low temperatures in the upper 60s. Thursday, partly sunny with scattered showers, thunder showers, mainly in the afternoon and evening. High temperature Thursday in the mid 80s. I'm Severe Weather Team 9 meteorologist Jeff Exelon.
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1: 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Writers Ernest Kuhnt and Catherine Ketchum shared a story from Spirituality of Imperfection that really caught my eye recently. They wrote, "The chief executive of a large company was greatly admired for his energy and drive, but he suffered from one embarrassing weakness. Each time he entered the president's office to make the weekly report, he would wet his pants. The kindly president advised him to see a urologist at company expense, but when he appeared before the president the following week, his pants were again wet. 'Didn't you see the urologist?' asked the president. 'No, he was out. I saw the psychologist instead, and I'm cured,' the executive replied. 'I no longer feel embarrassed when I wet my pants.'" That is a funny story, but what makes us laugh is the fact that there is some truth to it. How often do we come to God in prayer asking for a cure from a sickness, disease, or brokenness, and like that kind president, receive an answer that is not the one we are seeking? Siblings in Christ, when you pray today, be on the lookout for God offering some unexpected solutions to our prayers and our problems. Remember, prayer is supposed to change us, not God. Let us come to God with a willingness to be shaped. Gracious God, guide our thoughts, our actions, and our deeds today, and may we see you in all we do. In your name we pray.
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3: A few clouds overnight tonight. Not quite as cool as last night with low temperatures in the middle 60s into Wednesday morning. Wednesday, a mix of sun and clouds. There can be a hit or miss shower or thunderstorm popping up in the afternoon and evening. High temperature 86. As we head into Wednesday night, look for low temperatures in the upper 60s. Thursday, partly sunny with scattered showers, thunder showers, mainly in the afternoon and evening. High temperature Thursday in the mid 80s. I'm Severe Weather Team 9 meteorologist Jeff Exelon.

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1: AP News, I'm Marcela Sanchez. In Michigan, moderate candidate U.S. Representative Haley Stevens and progressive favorite Abdul El-Sayed are in a tight race for the state's Democratic U.S. Senate nomination, with no clear winner as of this morning. The nominee will face Republican former Congressman Mike Rogers. President Trump says a deal with Iran to open the Strait of Hormuz could come as early as today. Trump told reporters in Los Angeles that the U.S. and Iran are negotiating after Iran requested more talks. Meanwhile, Mideast officials said Iran and Oman were making progress on a deal to open the Strait of Hormuz. AP Washington correspondent Sagar Magani has more.
2: The officials say it would have ships enter the Persian Gulf through an Iranian-controlled route and leave through one Oman controls, with service fees charged for security, among other things. The officials say the deal would be linked to the U.S. lifting its Iranian port blockade.
3: Suffice it to say there's been progress made in those talks, but not finality yet. We're hoping that will happen, you know, very shortly.
2: But Secretary of State Marco Rubio just 2 weeks ago ruled out letting Iran control the strait.
4: We have created a very dangerous precedent.
2: The Strait of Hormuz was an open international waterway before the war started. Any deal formalizing Iranian control would be a big strategic win for Tehran. Sagar Magani, Washington.
1: Officials in California say a man was arrested at Trump's Los Angeles area golf course Sunday. Janine John Tail was carrying ammunition and had a gun in his vehicle. Authorities say the 38-year-old appeared to be monitoring security ahead of Trump's visit there yesterday. More stories at apnews.com. This is AP News. Cyclospora outbreak linked to contaminated lettuce has doubled sales at Salad Days, a small hydroponic farm in Florida, Mississippi.
5: People have really come out of the woodwork and want to know where their food is coming from.
6: President Lee Bailey says customers are turning to lettuce products they view as safer.
5: The reason that this concept of growing is so much safer is that it's all enclosed. So you are walling out all the outside potential contaminants. We're using safe water sources. We use tested municipal water. We also treat with ozone, which is a way to kill any pathogens that could be in the water.
6: Cyclospora most commonly spreads when produce is irrigated or washed with contaminated water. Biomedical experts recommend consumers worried about the parasite purchase locally grown whole head lettuce and wash it themselves before eating. I'm Jennifer King.
1: And I'm Marcela Sanchez, AP News.
7: It is 3 minutes after 6 o'clock on a Wednesday morning. Good morning, everybody. This is the WJER Morning Show. Michelle Spring and Tom Reed here on the air. Good morning, Michelle.
8: And good morning.
7: Hi. With our news this morning, Mr. JB Hambaugh. Good morning, Jamie.
9: Yeah, Tom, thank you, and good morning. All right, so coming up in just a few moments, county health officials announced a couple of more cases confirmed involving measles with Tuscarawas County residents. That announcement came out on Tuesday, and also we'll be hearing more from Dover officials talking about they have a couple of vacancies with the police department that they're trying to fill, and we'll get to those efforts there and just the challenges being faced by different police departments. So we have those stories and others there on the way. And Tom, back to you. What else is happening?
7: Well, Jamie, in the forecast, we're going to have a partly sunny day, but some scattered showers and thunderstorms as we go throughout our day and for the next several days. We'll have a detailed look at our forecast, and then Michelle will have a look at sports.
8: I have a Guardians update from yesterday's game.
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9: WJER News Time is 6:05. It right now 64 degrees. So two more measles cases have been confirmed in Tuscarawas County, bringing the county's total to 3 in less than a week. The Tuscarawas County Health Department reported that second case Tuesday afternoon, followed about 20 minutes later then by confirmation of a third case. Health officials say that all 3 residents were not vaccinated against measles and range in age from 15 months to 19 years old. Now, one of the newly confirmed patients was exposed at Smoky Lane Stables July 17th. Now, the other was exposed while attending the Bloomfield Livestock Auction in Bloomfield on July 18th. Now, the health department says that it's also still waiting on additional lab results connected to suspected cases. And investigators are working with the Ohio Department of Health and other public health partners to identify possible exposures as part of Ohio's ongoing measles outbreak. The Dover Police Department is down 2 officers. Safety Director Bob Everett told City Council this week that Officer Nick Castricone has submitted his resignation effective August 12th to attend college. Everett says that the department will also be naming a new captain to replace Josh Roach.
11: Captain Josh Roach has resigned from the police department. For those of you that did not know that, Josh has taken the position at Buckeye Career Center as a Director of Safety and Security. He replaced yours truly, effective August 1, and he's since has left the police department, and he's now at Buckeye Career Center.
9: Ma'am, Everett says that Dover is not the only community dealing with police staffing challenges. Everett says he'll be also working closely with the police chief and civil service officials to fill the openings as quickly as possible. State lawmakers have introduced a bill aimed at protecting veterans trying to access their benefits. We have more from ONN's Jeff Hogan with Tim Hauser of the Veterans Assurance Network.
12: The measure would prohibit people from charging for claims assistance unless they are accredited by the U.S. Department of Veterans Affairs. It would also classify violations as unfair or deceptive consumer practices under Ohio law. Advocates say this bill isn't just about claims assistance. It's about preventing suicide among veterans.
13: Shame is a big part of this. When a veteran finds out they're being scammed, this is what causes veteran suicide.
12: This bill is currently in the House committee.
9: And then Western Swing Music will be coming to Kent State Tuscarawas Performing Arts Center. General Manager David Mitchell had announced Tuesday that Asleep at the Wheel will perform Thursday, September 24th.
14: They actually originated in Paw Paw, West Virginia, and then at the encouragement of Willie Nelson, they moved down to Austin, Texas about 50 years ago. So, you know, when Willie Nelson's involved, it's got to be good.
9: Now, Mitchell says tickets will start at $20. Those will be available by calling the PAC box office, stopping in during normal business hours, or visiting the PAC website. He also reminds concertgoers to buy tickets through the PAC website instead of third-party sellers, where prices are often marked up. And that's a look at news for this hour. On the way, we have sports and the weather for WJER News. I'm Jamie Hambaugh.
7: 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The partly sunny skies forecast for today. Scattered afternoon showers and thunderstorms. Today's high in the upper 80s. Overnight mostly cloudy. Some scattered showers and thunderstorms around, a low of 68. Partly sunny tomorrow. Afternoon showers and thunderstorms in our forecast, 86 for our high. And then just showers and thunderstorms on Friday with a high of 83. Going to be a rainy week, so keep your umbrella handy. 66 right now in the Tuscarawas Valley. Nine minutes after 6 o'clock and time for a look at sports. Michelle, what's going on this morning?
8: The Guardians couldn't capitalize on their opportunities yesterday, falling to the Mets 6-2 at Progressive Field. Cleveland stranded 11 runners and went just 2-for-13 with runners in scoring position after loading the bases with no outs in the first inning. Luis Torrens led New York with a 3-hit, 4-RBI night, including a 3-run homer, while Bo Bichette and Carson Benchie also went deep. Joe Adell collected 2 hits in his Guardians debut after being acquired at the trade deadline, and Stephen Kwan extended his on-base streak to 21 games. The series continues today with Tanner Bibee getting the start.
7: We'll have that game tonight at 6:05 with the Guardians warm-up show and a 6:40 first pitch. And then tomorrow it's an afternoon game. 12:35 is the Guardians warm-up show, a 1:10 first pitch as the Guards wrap up that series against the Mets. Here on WJER, a new series against the White Sox. They're just back of the White Sox in the AL Central. That game is 7:05 on Friday. Well, good morning, everybody. It is it's a Wednesday, hump day, August the 5th. This is the WJER Morning Show. We have a guest coming in today. Who is Jennifer, right?
8: Yeah, Jennifer okay. Demuth from the health department.
7: We always look forward to talking to Jennifer, see about all the great things that they're doing here to keep us healthy.
8: I hope that we get to talk about the measles outbreak that has kind of been happening here locally.
7: That's kind of scary. Have you had the measles?
8: No, I had the vaccine. I'm good.
7: Okay. I had them when I was a kid.
8: Yeah, no.
7: It was more certainly more common back then. So
8: no.
7: Yeah, we don't want any measles or mumps or any of that stuff around here.
8: Nope.
7: So hopefully we'll be talking about that and a lot of other things to keep everybody healthy. The Tuscarawas County Health Department, Jennifer Demuth coming in later this morning here on The Morning Show. Lots ahead. Hope you're having a great Wednesday.
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0: Olivia Dean on the WJER Morning Show. 621, 66 degrees. The Jeanette Hutton Museum and Historic Site is hosting the last of their summer series with two events this weekend on the museum grounds. The first Friday Fireside Chat is going to take place on Friday at 7:30 p.m. You can join them for s'mores, popcorn, and a chat about how the struggle to control the Ohio country turned the world upside down. Bring your chair or blanket and your cooler to hang out for the evening. And then the second Saturday community breakfast is coming up on Saturday morning from 8 to 10. They'll have pancakes, sausage, fruit, and muffins, and that cost is by donation. That's the Jeanette Hutton Museum and Historic Site. Great things coming up this weekend.
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0: Join Hannah Hartman this afternoon. She'll be having reports from the Tuscarawas Valley Farmers Market. It is Farmers Market Week, and we'll have another Farmers Market feature coming up later this morning here on the WJER Morning Show. Back here with Michelle and Tom at 6:23. Good morning.
2: Morning. Macaulay Culkin is set to star in Home Alone sequel, which is exciting.
0: Okay.
2: It's been 34 years. That's all you have to say is okay?
0: I mean, how home alone could he be? He's 40 years old, 50
2: Maybe
0: years
2: he's
0: old.
2: He's the dad.
0: Yeah. Well, that could be. He's leaving his kids at home.
2: Correct. Yeah. I don't know if that's the plot line, but it's been 34 years since the last Home Alone to feature Macaulay Culkin. And we may have had what feels like a million sequels, but without him in the years since, but it appears that we're getting a little bit closer to a sequel. So, he is signed on. I don't know what it is going to be about. I don't know what the plot line is, but he said he's ready to go.
0: Okay.
2: Ready and ready to go.
0: He needs the work.
2: He actually does not need the work.
0: No, he doesn't. But I'll tell you, I will say this about him. He is actually quite a fine actor.
2: He has had actually a quite resurgence in his career. Yeah. He has been in Zootopia 2. He has a documentary coming out. He has been in multiple commercials. I think he's doing just fine. And I hope that his parents were good back then when they signed all those contracts, because I would hope that he would still be making money off of the Home Alone movies all these years later.
0: You would think so.
2: Yes.
0: So he had some problems with that.
2: I think it was just the first one. I think I remember reading it was the first movie, the first Home Alone. They weren't sure that it was going... something with the contract, it wasn't great.
0: Yeah.
2: And then the second one was signed and it was much better. I remember something.
0: Was he one
2: like
0: of those
2: that.
0: Guys that kids that emancipated himself from his parents? No.
2: No. Nope. He also is also like one of like 75 children.
0: Yeah.
2: I think there's like five of them. 75 and five.
0: His brother Kieran is a fine actor. He's a Oscar winning or Oscar nominated actor. Or did he win an Oscar?
2: I do not believe that he won. Although I'm not sure. But I feel like they have a lot of children.
0: They do.
2: There he is.
0: A lot.
2: Okay. Let me check him out. How adorable is he? So he had, well, it doesn't say how many kids his parents had. He's the third of seven children. Okay.
0: Good. Okay.
2: Yeah. So that's a little bit more than I thought it was. So anyways,
0: big family.
2: Macaulay Culkin, he's 45 years old. He is just, I just adore him. He's just so cute. Kieran did not.
0: He was nominated, but I don't think he won.
2: I don't know. Anywho, it doesn't matter. So anyways, they are going to have a reboot or remake. I don't know what it's going to be, but there is some sort of sequel happening with Macaulay Culkin and the Home Alone franchise. So I'm excited for that, and I'm sure everybody else is. So he's going to be returning to that role of Kevin McAllister. Ah, so good.
0: We'll see if he's still afraid of the old man.
2: I imagine the old man is probably dead.
0: Well, if he's not, he should be afraid of him.
2: Eddie Murphy is, so he plays the donkey in Shrek.
0: Donkey, yes.
2: Mm-hmm. In Shrek, and he is getting his own movie. The Shrek film franchise is getting an animated spinoff, and Donkey is setting out on his very own adventure. June 30th, 2028, he'll reprise that role as the donkey. And Eddie Murphy just recently was honored with some Lifetime Achievement Awards. I mean, Eddie Murphy has had a career like nobody else, so good for him.
0: Eddie's a legend.
2: He is. Good for Eddie Murphy. Those Shrek movies are funny.
0: I mean, all the characters. They are funny. But Donkey, particularly, Eddie was very good in that role.
2: Yes.
0: Yeah.
2: So good. This is an interesting news story. The Clark Gable and Vivian Leigh stars, when they were in Gone with the Wind, it is getting a 4K, I guess, revamp, you want to call it. Three variations will be available, and one of them is going to be played in the theaters, Gone with the Wind.
0: Okay. 4K meaning they're going to digitalize it?
2: Mm-hmm. Okay. They're going to make it look real fancy.
0: Okay. I don't know how I feel about that.
2: Why?
0: It's a classic.
2: I think it's fine. I mean, it's fine to have like a newer, it's probably more crisp. You'll be able to see things.
0: Crisp and clean.
2: Yes.
0: Yeah.
2: More clearly. I don't think they're going to mess with it.
0: As long as they don't colorize it or, you know, try to do that kind of stuff.
2: No.
0: It's a classic.
2: But then they're going to be playing them in theaters I don't know if it's just going to be here in the States or if it's around the globe. I'm not sure. But you could see that happening sometime later this year.
0: Frankly, my dear.
2: So that'll
0: I
2: be
0: might
2: cool.
0: go see it.
2: That movie won 10 Oscars.
0: Yeah.
2: Insane. Did you know that right off the top of your head?
0: 10 Oscars? Not 10, but I knew it won a bunch.
2: That is so good. I just recently watched it because Jim Booth was giving me a hard time for not watching it.
0: you haven't watched Back to the Future either. And
2: I am busy, yeah. And I have things
0: okay,
2: to do.
0: Okay, all right, yeah.
2: But I forget why
0: Jim,
2: I
0: Jim, would you please
2: watching...
0: badger her into watching that film because it's fine.
2: I forget who, why or what, but I ended up just sitting down one day and watching
0: okay.
2: Gone with the Wind, and it was actually pretty
0: so
2: good.
0: So what did you think? I mean,
2: oh, I loved it.
0: Okay,
2: yeah,
0: good.
2: It was great.
0: Yeah.
2: I think I watched it one night before I went to bed, and I was like, oh, this is very good. I actually ended up staying up the whole time.
0: Yeah. There's something to be said for some of those old films.
2: Yeah, they're old.
0: They're old, all right.
2: They are old. No, it
0: they're
2: was
0: old
2: good.
0: And black and white, and but they're still
2: it was good.
0: They're still classics.
2: Yes.
0: I'd have to check that one out when it comes to theaters. When did it say it was coming?
2: It doesn't say. Sometime later this year.
0: Okay, very cool.
2: So, yeah.
0: Gone with the Wind. 6:30, time for news headlines. Jamie's here in the studio. 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Jamie, what's happening today?
3: Yeah, Tom, thanks. Yeah, so two more measles cases have been confirmed in Tuscarawas County, bringing the county's total to three in less than a week. Now, the county health department reported the second case Tuesday afternoon, followed then a short time later by confirmation of a third case. Health officials say that all three residents were not vaccinated against measles, and they range in age from 15 months to 19 years old. Now, one of the newly confirmed patients was exposed to Smoky Lane Stables on July 17th. Now, the other was exposed while attending the Bloomfield Livestock Auction in Bloomfield on July 18th. Now, the health department says that it's also still waiting on additional lab results connected to other suspected cases. The Dover Police Department is down two officers. Safety Director Bob Everett told council this week that Officer Nick Castricone has submitted his resignation effective August 12th to attend college. Everett says that the department will also be naming a new captain to replace Josh Roach, who he replaced Everett as Director of Safety at Buckeye Career Center. Everett says that Dover's not the only community dealing with police staffing challenges, and he says he'll work closely with the police chief and civil service officials to fill the openings as quickly as possible. And then Western Swing Music is coming to a Kent State Tuscarawas Performing Arts Center. General Manager David Mitchell announced Tuesday that Asleep at the Wheel will perform Thursday, September 24th. Mitchell says tickets start at $20. Those will be available starting Friday by calling the PAC box office, stopping in during business hours, or also visiting the PAC website. And he also reminds concertgoers to buy tickets through the PAC website instead of third-party sellers, where prices are often marked up. And the forecast is on the way. For WJER News, I'm Jamie Hambaugh.
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0: Time for a look at our weather forecast. Partly sunny today, some scattered showers this afternoon, maybe a thunderstorm, a high today in the upper 80s. Mostly cloudy tonight, scattered showers and thunderstorms, a low of 68. Partly sunny tomorrow, some afternoon showers and thunderstorms again with a high of 86, and showers and thunderstorms around all day on Friday with a high of 83. Grab your umbrella. Right now here in the valley, it's 66 degrees.
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0: There's the weekend. 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You're on the WJER Morning Show. 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
1: All right. Daniel Radcliffe, Peter Dinklage, they are joining Netflix's Cinderella reimagining. They are joining, it's the cast of Steps is what it's called.
0: Okay.
1: And they announced on Wednesday that Daniel Radcliffe, a.k.a. Harry Potter, he will be joining this this Cinderella reimagining. I really do love that he has kind of gone out of his way to make sure that he is known for other things outside of being Harry Potter. Now, he will always be Harry Potter, but I love that he's trying to create his own identity, and he's been trying to do that since the last Harry Potter movie came out, so that makes me happy for him.
0: He has a very diverse career. He's played some really interesting characters. He's
1: awesome.
0: Yeah.
1: Mm-hmm. Mr. Harry Potter.
0: Love him.
1: Amanda Seyfried is also going to be in this movie as well. And yeah, it's expected to premiere November 20th on Netflix. So we'll see how that goes, guys.
0: Very cool.
1: Yes. Very good. Oh, I think that Bette Midler is in it as well.
0: Really? Look at that.
1: Okay.
0: It's an all-star cast of this Cinderella on Netflix.
1: For sure. So a couple days ago, we have been following this story, unfortunately, since April. This Nancy Guthrie story. And it has officially hit the six-month mark. Well, that would make it February, right? March?
0: Yeah.
1: The sheriff leading the investigation into Nancy Guthrie's vanishing explained why authorities chose to release two ransom notes as the case has kind of reached its six-month mark. He goes on to say there are a number of pieces of information in these notes that just might jar someone to say, you know, I've heard that or that wording or that style of writing before. And he's hoping that it will, by releasing it, he'll get some sort of response from the community. He also explained that since the notes were already, quote, out there and being covered by the media, authorities wanted to ensure the information being reported was correct. He says, we're still here. We're not going away. If you just see the team working, you would see the energy and the concern. They're fired up and they want to continue to work on this case and have some sort of resolution. Authorities recently released the full alleged ransom notes that were sent to Arizona, an Arizona television station, on February 2nd and February 6th. They're believed to have been sent by the perpetrators responsible for abducting Nancy from her Arizona home in the early morning of February 1st. Oh.
0: This tragic.
1: So sad. One of the notes read that Nancy was safe but scared and would be held ransom for a maximum of 7 days, with them demanding $4 million by February 5th and then $6 million by February 9th through Bitcoin. I mean, this is just the saddest thing on the planet. It is absolutely horrible. Anyways, I don't know. I just feel like they need some sort of resolution.
0: They need closure on it.
1: I know.
0: I mean, preferably, you know, Nancy returned, but,
1: who's to say that's going to happen?
0: Yeah.
1: It's been six months. It's just heartbreaking. Savannah had posted something, I want to say a week ago, maybe 2 weeks ago, just kind of talking to her followers on Instagram and just saying, you know, we know she's out there somewhere. Just please bring her home to us. Tell us what you know.
0: Yeah.
1: Kind of a thing. So, gosh.
0: It's hard to imagine what that family is going through.
1: Oh, my goodness. Yeah.
0: You know, even though it's been very public, I mean, what they're going through behind the scenes is
1: unreal.
0: Yeah.
1: Unreal. All right, last thing here for you before we get into a senior center update. Tori Spelling has exited the Beverly Hills 90210 Rewatch podcast with Jenny Garth. The abrupt departure comes as the 90210 alums still have two more seasons of the hit Fox series to revisit on 90210MG.
0: How are we going to find out what happened? Say it isn't so, Shannon.
1: Shannon's dead. That's sad. Shannon Doherty?
0: Yeah, like, yeah.
1: That's sad.
0: I know.
1: Spelling exited on Friday, last Friday during the episode, and one of the co-hosts says, as everyone knows, Tori has not been here for a bit. She's not been doing the show for a bit of many reasons, calling that her move was 100% her decision. About 2 weeks ago, she made the decision, which is surely a very tough decision for her. But she let them know about 2 weeks ago that she has decided that she doesn't want to continue with the podcast.
0: Tori, what's wrong with you?
1: That's a bummer. Now, Jenny Garth said that she was sad that her longtime friend and former co-star on the hit show wouldn't be finishing this out with them. That's so sad.
0: Maybe she's just tired.
1: I wonder what's going on. Well, I don't know. Tori Spelling said some wild things happened to her since 90210 has been wrapped up there. She's kind of all over the place, that girl.
0: Goodness gracious, Tori.
1: So, anyways, I don't know what's going to happen. Wah, wah. Yeah, how are you going to ever find out what happened at the end of
0: Yeah, right.
1: It's like you can't rewatch it yourself. I do have a little bit of a beef with these podcasts that do rewatches. I can't imagine that there are tons of people that are listening to them. You know what I'm talking about?
0: Yeah. Yeah, I mean, you see a lot of them on YouTube where they don't sit there for 2 hours and watch the whole thing. It's, you know, they watch highlights and give their reactions. But that's what you're talking about. They're rewatching the whole thing and giving their impressions.
1: They're talking about like behind the scenes stories and just things like that. I mean, which can be fun,
0: you know, but if it goes on forever,
1: I started listening to the Sean Hayes and Eric McCormick podcast. They were doing their rewatch of Will and Grace, and it was okay for like three episodes. And then I was just like, I don't need to listen to any more of this. I mean, you know, it gets a little bit, they go episode by episode. That's a lot of episodes.
0: That's a lot. Yeah.
1: You know what I'm saying?
0: Now, if you're actually physically watching it with them, and it's a little more interesting, like how they, you know, used to get the DVDs and they'd have the director's track. That's kind of cool. But, you know, after an hour or two, it gets
1: I'm
0: old.
1: I'm over it.
0: Yeah.
1: Yeah. But who knows? I guess people like it.
0: Yeah.
1: What do I know?
0: Obviously people do like it. Bless you. If they, you know, they keep listening to the podcast. Now, no one knows podcasts better than you because you, you love your podcasts.
1: Oh, I do listen to them all the time. I was like, what do you mean? I do. I love a good Dateline.
0: We had another murder podcast this morning before we went on the air.
1: I do love a good murder one.
0: Yeah.
1: All right, let's get into a senior center update. Today for lunch over at the Tuscarawas County Senior Center, they're having steakhouse burgers, caramelized onions, mushrooms, cheese, and crispy french fries. They will have a vegetable. And then if you do dine in, you do have a chance to eat that salad bar. And then tomorrow, they're going to have pot roast, mashed potatoes, gravy, candied carrots. Oh,
0: wow.
1: Or that salad bar is available if you are dining in. If you want that for your lunch tomorrow, give them a call today to reserve that meal, 330-364-6611.
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1: AP News, I'm Marcela Sanchez. Michigan's Democratic Senate primary still has no clear winner. Progressive Abdul El-Sayed is running against Representative Haley Stevens. Stevens told reporters that it could take a while for the final results.
2: We knew that this was going to be a close race, and that's exactly what we've got. A close race.
1: The winner will face Republican former Congressman Mike Rogers in November. Meanwhile, in Missouri, Representative Wesley Bell has won a rematch in the Democratic primary against former Representative Cori Bush. Primary elections were also held in Kansas, Virginia, and Washington State. Authorities say a man who was arrested at President Trump's Los Angeles area golf course has pleaded not guilty to all charges, including several felonies. AP correspondent Mike Kempin reports.
3: The Los Angeles County Sheriff's Department says 38-year-old Janine John Taylor was taking photos and video and had a 16-round magazine with ammunition in his pocket. Authorities recovered a loaded pistol in his car. Taylor was arrested Sunday after appearing to monitor security preparations at Trump National Golf Course 2 days before the president's fundraiser there. Investigators searched Taylor's home in Downey, California, and found several firearms, magazines and ammunition, body armor, and a notebook that contains what authorities describe as concerning statements. I'm Mike Hempen.
1: Trump says a deal with Iran to open the Strait of Hormuz could come as early as today. Trump told reporters in Los Angeles that the U.S. and Iran are negotiating after Iran requested more talks.
4: And they called me and they said, please, let's talk. They want to talk. The funny thing is they never mention that. They always say, we're not talking.
1: Oil prices and world shares gained today. This is AP News. An out-of-service transmission tower is blamed for the 2025 Eaton fire in California. AP correspondent Jennifer King has more.
5: A report released by Los Angeles fire officials says the Eaton fire that ravaged Altadena in 2025 was caused by sparks from an idle transmission tower owned by Southern California Edison. The wildfire killed 19 people and destroyed more than 9,400 homes and businesses. The report cites witnesses who observed bluish electrical arcing at the ridgetop tower and the early stages of the fire on January 7th. The utility, which is facing hundreds of lawsuits, says they are reviewing the report and has acknowledged detecting a fault on one of its transmission lines around the time that the fire started. L.A. County Fire Chief Anthony Maroney says their focus remains on assisting residents to rebuild and ensuring lessons are learned in honor of the 19 victims. I'm Jennifer King.
1: 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I'm Marcela Sanchez, AP News.
6: Thank you, Marcela. It is 3 minutes after 7 o'clock at 65 degrees as the sun comes up here in the valley. Welcome to the WJER Morning Show. Michelle Spring, Tom Reed here with you. Good morning, Michelle.
7: Good morning.
6: And with our news this morning, news director Jamie Hambaugh. Good morning, Jamie.
8: Yeah, Tom, thanks. And good morning. So coming up here in a few moments, more about the Dover Police Department with a couple of vacancies now. And we'll hear about what the city officials are doing to try to fill those. And also the County Health Department announced a couple more cases of measles, confirmed cases involving county residents. They made those announcements on Tuesday, bringing the total to a 3 here in the past week. So, yeah, we have those stories and others. And, Tom, let's go back to you. And what can you tell us about the weather?
6: Well, Jamie, we have some sunny skies here this morning. We're going to have partly sunny for today. There's a chance of some scattered afternoon showers and thunderstorms. High in the upper 80s. Some showers and thunderstorms in the forecast for the rest of our work week and into the weekend as well. I'll give you all the details in the weather forecast, and then Michelle has some sports.
7: I do. I have a Guardians update from yesterday's game.
6: Our 7 o'clock news is brought to you by A&M Service Center, the home of Michelin, BF Goodrich, Mastercraft, and Uniroyal Tires. 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
8: WJUR News Time is 7:05, and right now it's 65 degrees. Well, a Dover police captain is leaving to head up security at Buckeye Career Center. It's Josh Roach, who was the Dover Police Department's first school resource officer from 2022 to 25 before becoming a police captain. He's now the director of safety and security for the Technical and Vocational School in New Philadelphia. Now, the Buckeye Board of Education hired Roach on July 21st, and Dover Safety Director Bob Everett this week announced the city's the police department is it's now short two officers.
10: Unfortunately, Officer Nick Castricone has submitted his resignation effective 8/12/26. Nick is going to go back to college and further his education. He's decided to leave police work for now. And so we'll be working with the chief in civil service and try to come up with a way to fill that vacancy.
8: So at Buckeye, Roach replaces Everett, who was both the Dover Safety Director and Buckeye Security Director before resigning from the latter position earlier this year. Now, the Tuscarawas County Health Department is once again urging anyone showing signs of measles to take precautions after confirming two more cases involving county residents, bringing the total to three since last week. Health officials announced the second case Tuesday afternoon, saying that the unvaccinated individual was exposed during a previously identified measles exposure event at Smoky Lane Stables July 17th. And then a short time later, the department confirmed a third case. That unvaccinated individual was exposed while attending the Bloomfield Livestock Auction July 18th. So officials say all three confirmed cases involve unvaccinated Tuscarawas County residents ranging in age from 15 months to 19 years old. And the health department is also awaiting lab results on additional suspected measles cases while continuing its investigation with the state health department. After last week's case, County Health Commissioner Katie Seward was encouraging anyone who is not vaccinated against measles to talk with their health care provider about getting the MMR vaccine.
11: I think the main thing is that, you know, if you're not sure what your vaccination status is, try to get that information. If you are ever exposed to measles, that's something that you're going to have to provide to a public health official to show them that you're vaccinated to avoid that 21-day quarantine period. So having that information on hand is also helpful to, move forward in the event that you are exposed later.
8: Seward says that individuals can check their vaccination status through the county health department. Also, anyone who had developed symptoms, including fever, cough, runny nose, red or watery eyes, followed by a rash, should call their health care provider before seeking treatment to help prevent exposing others. Also, it's a busy Wednesday at the Ohio State Fair. ONN's Angela Ann has details on that.
12: Today at 4 p.m., celebrity exhibitors will team up with media personalities and experienced 4-H families to compete in a charity steer show, raising funds for the Ronald McDonald House Charities of Central Ohio. Then at 6, the Battle for the Bacon returns to the Ohio State Fair. The Ohio Department of Agriculture and the Ohio Pork Council host this fan favorite event where state leaders team up with youth exhibitors for some friendly competition in the ring. Tonight's concert at the Celeste Center features Weird Al Yankovic at 7. p.m.
8: Yeah, thanks, Angela. And that's a look at news for this hour. Coming up, we have sports and that forecast for WJER News. I'm Jamie Hambaugh.
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6: Partly sunny skies forecast for today. We should see some scattered afternoon showers and thunderstorms. A high today in the upper 80s. Mostly cloudy overnight, some scattered showers, a low of 68. Partly sunny tomorrow, going to repeat that, a chance of afternoon showers and thunderstorms, 86 for our high. And then showers and thunderstorms forecast most of the day on Friday with a high of 83 degrees. In the valley right now, we have 65 degrees and partly sunny skies. Our weather this hour brought to you by Buckeye Career Center in New Philadelphia. Time now for a look at sports. Michelle, what's happening?
7: All right. In some Guardians action from yesterday, they just couldn't capitalize on their opportunities. Falling to the Mets 6-2 at Progressive Field, Cleveland stranded 11 runners and went 2-for-13 with runners in scoring position after loading the bases with no outs in the first inning. Joe Adell collected two hits in his Guardians debut after being acquired at the trade deadline, and Stephen Kwan extended his on-base streak to 21 games. The series continues today with Tanner Bibee getting the start for Cleveland against the Mets' Christian Scott.
6: We'll have that game tonight at 6:05 with that Guardians warm-up show, a 6:40 first pitch. And then tomorrow, it's an afternoon game. 12:35 is the warm-up show, a 1:10 first pitch here on WJER. I'm just contemplating. I hope they have a good showing tomorrow because we're going to be at the game tomorrow. Mandy and I are going to the game, so we hope that they we hope they win tonight and tomorrow.
7: Don't hold your breath. They haven't been playing.
6: I know.
7: Sorry.
6: They battle the White Sox. They're just behind the White Sox in the AL Central. They start that three-game series on Friday. So we'll see how they do. I'm not holding my breath, but
7: it's not great.
6: Okay. Well, the good news is, Michelle, that the Brown season is coming up here very, very soon. So.
7: True.
6: I know how much you love reporting on that.
7: Yes.
6: Yeah.
7: Actually, we're going to talk here in a couple minutes about a new team out of Cleveland. They announced it yesterday. It's the WNBA team.
6: Oh, very
7: Did
6: good.
7: Did you see all of that information
6: I have
7: yesterday?
6: Not, but oh, my gosh. That's wonderful news.
7: It is. I mean, whoever their marketing team was, 10 out of 10, chef's kiss. So we'll talk about that coming up.
6: Okay, all that and more coming up. And we have a guest also next hour. We have Jennifer from the health department coming in. She'll be here in the 8 o'clock hour. Lots to come here on the morning show. Happy Wednesday.

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0: Taylor singing about Taylor here on the WJER Morning Show. Good morning, everybody.
1: All right. Yesterday was a big day in Cleveland. They unveiled the expansion team, WNBA's expansion team, and added the name, the Cleveland Sirens.
0: Oh, very cool. I like that. Yes.
1: And it was, I mean, there is a video. They have like a marketing video that announced everything, and it's like cinematic. It's so amazing. It's beautifully done, like 10 out of 10, no notes. I don't know who their marketing team was, but they did
0: a
1: phenomenal job. So this is the WNBA's 16th team. They will begin playing in 2028. Cleveland was home to one of the league's original franchises when the WNBA started back in 1997. You might remember them. That was the Rockers. But that folded in 2003. But now, we've got the Cleveland Sirens.
0: That's awesome.
1: The logo features, a siren underneath the name. The S in the woodmark also conceals CLE. The two shades of blue take inspiration from Lake Erie and the Rockers logo. It's just so good.
0: That's cool.
1: Yeah, it's very good. Very well done. I'm very excited for all of that. And if you have to go see the video that they posted, because it is cinematic. It's amazing. And as soon as I was watching it, I thought, okay, where can I get a T-shirt? I want a T-shirt.
0: I want a T-shirt.
1: Yes, I want a T-shirt. I want all the things, because it just looks so cool. But the logo is really, really cool.
0: Yeah, I like that.
1: Yes, so very cool. And I love the blue. Oh, so good. Anywho, very much looking forward to having a WNBA team in Cleveland. Somebody said yesterday, I was on, which I should never have done this, but I was on Threads yesterday, which is like a form of Twitter.
0: Right.
1: And someone said, somebody let Cleveland know that they're landlocked. And then the comments were just hilarious. They go,
0: Have you ever heard of Lake Erie?
1: Yeah, that's what I was going to say. Have you ever heard of Lake Erie? Like, hello?
0: Obviously, that was someone who doesn't live around here.
1: Clearly. It was just so funny.
0: Someone who lives in Nebraska.
1: They're like, oh.
0: And failed
1: but
0: geography.
1: The comments were, they did not disappoint. They were so funny. So anyways, good times. Very much looking forward to an NBA team or a WNBA team here. I think it'll be so fun. I also think it's so cool for little girls in our area to have those women to look up to.
0: Absolutely.
1: Yeah,
0: awesome. You go, Cleveland.
1: Very cool. But we don't get to see a game there until 2028, so.
0: Stay tuned.
1: Got some time. We'll be waiting.
0: Well, it'll be 2028 before we know it.
1: Okay, well, let's not rush
0: it. As fast as this year is gone.
1: Let's not rush it. Do you prefer, when you drink a soda pop or a pop or soda, whatever you want to call it, Coke, Diet Coke, Pepsi.
0: A cola.
1: Do you prefer it from a certain place, certain way?
0: A certain way? I like it with lots of ice. Is that what you mean?
1: Like in a can? Fountain?
0: Fountain's the best. Okay. Yeah. But I don't, if I'm looking between like a 2 liter and a can, I'd rather have it in a can.
1: Oh, really?
0: Yeah.
1: Oh. Well, some people say that McDonald's Diet Coke is chef's kiss, top notch, one of the best, and
0: really, out of their machine.
1: Have you ever asked Bill Morgan? He'll tell you.
0: Well, he comes in with a big one every single day. Yes,
1: yes, he does. Anyways, everyone has a favorite McDonald's item, and a lot of people say that it is their Diet Coke. They said there's just something about it. It's impossibly crisp. Extra fizzy and somehow tastes colder than every other fountain soda. So this is why McDonald's Diet Coke is so much better than other fast food restaurants. Do you think that theirs is better?
0: I don't think I've ever had a Diet Coke from there.
1: I've ever had any beverage from there?
0: I usually get water, but yeah, I've had Coke from there. It's okay from what I can remember.
1: The biggest factor, they say, is temperature. According to McDonald's, both the water and the Diet Coke syrup are chilled before they're mixed together in the fountain machine. And they say that that might sound like a small detail,
0: but it's not.
1: It makes a huge difference. Cold liquids hold on to carbonation better than warmer ones, which means more of those tiny bubbles that stay in your drink. They, instead of escaping into the air, they stay in the drink. So the result is a Diet Coke that tastes extra crisp from the very first sip. Mm.
0: It's science.
1: That's so fun.
0: Your Diet Coke is crisp through science.
1: McDonald's also filters the water before it's dispensed, and that helps ensure the flavor stays consistent from restaurant to restaurant. Since fountain soda is mostly water, that's a pretty important step. Mmm. Now I want me a large Coke from McDonald's.
0: Do you like your soda? Do you like it cold or?
1: Oh, yeah.
0: Some people like drink it warm and
1: those
0: that's.
1: People are crazy.
0: I agree. the more ice, the better.
1: The colder, the better. Yes, yeah. For sure.
0: How do you like your soda, Jamie? Do you like it with lots of ice?
2: Yeah, it has to be with ice.
0: Got to have cold. Make it cold. It's the best.
1: Yeah.
0: All right. Well, not cold today. It's 65 right now. We'll have a look at our weather forecast. Looking for the 80s today. But first, we've got news headlines. Jamie, what's happening today?
2: Hey, Tom. Thanks. Good morning. So, yeah, the Dover Police Department is working to fill two vacancies following recent personnel changes. Now, Safety Director Bob Everett told Dover City Council this week that Officer Nick Castricone has submitted his resignation effective August 12th to attend college. Now, the department will also appoint a new captain to replace Josh Roach, who recently succeeded Everett as Director of Safety and Security at Buckeye Career Center. Everett noted that Dover is not alone in facing police staffing challenges, and he said that he'll work closely with the police chief and the city's Civil Service Commission to fill both positions as quickly as possible. The Tuscarawas County Health Department is again urging anyone showing signs of measles to take precautions after confirming two more cases involving county residents, bringing the total to 3 since last week. Health officials announced the second case Tuesday afternoon, saying that the unvaccinated individual was exposed during a previously identified measles exposure event at Smoky Lane Stables July 17th. Then a short time later, the department confirmed a third case. That unvaccinated individual was exposed while attending the Bloomfield Livestock Auction on July 18th. In the childhood home of Apollo 11 astronaut Neil Armstrong is up for sale, and its future is uncertain. Owned by a retired history teacher for nearly 40 years, the house in Wapakoneta, Ohio, has been preserved to reflect its past. Armstrong built model planes there and took his first flying lessons nearby. Now the home's hosted astronauts, including Buzz Aldrin, and contains memorabilia like autographed photos. Now the owner hopes someone will buy it and donate it to the Armstrong Museum. Listed at $430,000, the house isn't legally protected from changes, but its historical significance remains. Armstrong died in 2012 at the age of 82. The forecast is on the way. We'll hear more about that for WJER News. I'm Jamie Hambaugh.
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1: Our weather forecast this morning brought to you by Finishing Touch Carpet Cleaning. 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Partly sunny for today, scattered afternoon showers and thunderstorms, a high of 87. Mostly cloudy overnight, some scattered showers, a low dropping to 68. Partly sunny on Thursday, again a chance of afternoon showers, tomorrow's high 86. And showers and thunderstorms in the forecast for Friday, with a high of 83. In the valley right now, we have partly sunny skies and 66 degrees. Our weather forecast at 7:30, a service of Finishing Touch Carpet Cleaning. 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

0: Miss Janet Jackson, if you're nasty, here on the WJER Morning Show. 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
1: All right, it's time now to look back on this day in history. 64 years ago today, back in 1962, Marilyn Monroe was found dead. One of Hollywood's most iconic stars. She was found in her L.A. home at the age of only 36 years old, and her death remains one of entertainment's most discussed mysteries. Mm. Ooh. And then 46 years ago today, we finally got the answer to who shot JR. After months of speculation, the TV phenomenon Dallas revealed that Kristen Shepherd was the one who shot JR Ewing. It became one of the biggest television events in history.
0: It truly was.
1: So funny.
0: That was a cliffhanger the year before, and the biggest mystery of all. We didn't have much to do back in the 80s.
1: I see that.
0: Yeah. Mm-hmm. Happy birthdays going on to some great folks in the Valley today. First of all, a very happy anniversary to Joe and Janice Reichman of Tuskegee. They've been together 54 years today. Happy birthdays to Amy Center Serban of New Philly. Mindy Sue Horn also celebrating a birthday today. Shelly Lehman of New Philly. Shelly is 56 today. And a very special happy birthday. Congratulations to our winner in the birthday contest, Audrey Clapper of New Philly. Audrey is 2 today. She's going to be celebrating with the eighth of a sheet cake in her choice of chocolate, white, or marble from Liddy's Cakes and Cookies in New Philly. Also some cheese. Who doesn't love cheese? A pound of delicious Swiss from Broad Run Cheese House in Dover. And 2 dinners from McDonald's in Dover, New Philly, Yerricksville, or Newcomers Town. What celebrities are celebrating today?
1: All right, in the celebrity world, we don't have very many today, but the ones we do have are good ones. Lolo Jones, she's turning 44 today. From Grey's Anatomy, Jesse Williams, he's turning 45. He's got those beautiful blue eyes. Patrick Ewing, NBA Hall of Famer, turning 64. And then Marsha Brady from the Brady Bunch, Maureen McCormick, she's turning 70.
0: Marsha. She's 70.
1: Oh, is she British?
0: Yeah. That's the British version of the Brady Bunch. It's called the British Bunch.
1: Got it.
0: Yeah. Remember, if you're celebrating a birthday, why not enter our contest at WJER? Just send a postcard to 2424 East High in New Philly. Email us, WJER at WJER. Just drop by. If your birthday is this August 5th, have a great day and a happy birthday today.
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1: AP News, I'm Marcela Sanchez. Even as hopes increase that a deal on the Strait of Hormuz could be imminent, attacks on shipping in the region continue. AP correspondent Charles de Ledesma reports.
2: Iran and Oman are inching toward a deal to reopen the disputed Strait of Hormuz and potentially bring an end to the war. The emerging agreement calls for ships to enter the Persian Gulf through an Iranian-controlled route and exit through a route controlled by Oman, two regional officials have told the AP. Meanwhile, the Iranian-backed Houthi rebels claimed on Wednesday they'd fired ballistic missiles toward a Saudi oil tanker called the Wafa in the Red Sea, a military spokesman for the Houthis saying the vessel was targeted in the northern Red Sea area off the Saudi port city of Yanbu. There's been no immediate comment from Saudi Arabia. I'm Charles de Ledesma.
1: Representative Haley Stevens and progressive Abdul El-Sayed are in a close race for the Democratic Senate nomination in Michigan. The winner will face off in November against Republican former Representative Mike Rogers. The Senate Judiciary Committee has sent Acting Attorney General Todd Blanche's confirmation bid for a floor vote. This comes after two GOP holdouts who threatened to block Blanche reached a deal for the Justice Department to confirm in writing that it would not move forward with a $1.8 billion fund for Trump allies who claimed political prosecution. Shares advanced in Europe and Asia after the U.S. stock market rallied to records, helped by strong corporate earnings reports and hopes for a deal setting the stage for talks that might eventually lead to an end to the war in Iran. Oil prices rose, with Brent crude gaining more than 1%. More stories at apnews.com. This is AP News. SpaceX reported it lost more than $500 million in its first quarterly report as a public company.
3: The loss was less than what Wall Street expected. Revenue soared. Stock in SpaceX has fallen by roughly half since its peak in June, following a massive initial public offering that briefly made Elon Musk the world's first trillionaire.
4: As the saying goes, you know, normally they would say, this ain't rocket science. Well, actually, rocket science is literally our daily business.
3: Investors knocked SpaceX share price down on worries Musk oversold them on the Starship rocket for space travel.
4: But we are expecting to have a very high launch rate and thus achieve a level of safety needed for humans very quickly, probably by the end of next year.
3: Starship successfully deployed satellites in space during a test late last month. I'm Ed Donahue.
1: 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I'm Marcela Sanchez, AP News.
5: It is 8:03 at 69 degrees under sunny skies here in the valley. Good morning, everybody. Happy hump day. It's Wednesday, August 5th. This is the WJER Morning Show. Michelle Spring and Tom Reed here on the air. Joining us here in the studio with our news today, Mr. Jamie Hembaugh. Good morning, Jamie.
6: Yeah, Tom. Hey, thank you, and good morning. So on the way, the County Health Department confirms two more cases involving Tuscarawas County residents with measles. Those cases were confirmed by the state, but the announcement came out on Tuesday, so we learned about that, bringing the total here to a three in the past week, plus also an update with the Cyclospora situation, as the State Health Department was talking about that and the case numbers up across Ohio. So we have those stories and others on the way. Tom, what else is happening?
5: Well, Jamie, in the weather, we are under partly sunny skies right now. Nice morning, 69 degrees. We are looking for 87 for our high, but also a chance of some afternoon showers and thunderstorms. I'll give you all the details in the weather forecast, and then we'll have a look at sports. Our news at 8 o'clock is a service of the Alcohol, Drug Addiction, and Mental Health Services Board of Tuscarawas and Carroll Counties. They are known as the Adams Board.
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6: WJER News Time is 8:04. We have 69 degrees right now. So the Tuscarawas County Health Department is again urging anyone showing signs of measles to take precautions after confirming two more cases involving county residents, bringing the total to three since last week. Health officials announced the second case Tuesday afternoon, saying that the unvaccinated individual was exposed during a previously identified measles exposure event at Smoky Lane Stables July 17th. Then a short time later, the department also confirmed a third case. That unvaccinated person was exposed while attending the Bloomfield Livestock Auction on July 18th. Officials say all three confirmed cases involve unvaccinated Tuscarawas County residents ranging in age from 15 months to 19 years old. The health department is also awaiting lab results on additional suspected measles cases while continuing its investigation with the state health department. After last week's case, County Health Commissioner Katie Seward was encouraging anyone who is not vaccinated against measles to talk with their healthcare provider about getting the MMR vaccine.
8: I think the main thing is that, you know, if you're not sure what your vaccination status is, try to get that information. If you are ever exposed to measles, that's something that you're going to have to provide to a public health official to show them that you're vaccinated to avoid that 21-day quarantine period. So having that information on hand is also helpful to, move forward in the event that you are exposed later.
6: Seward says that individuals can check their vaccination status through the county health department. Ohio's health director, meanwhile, is also giving an update on cyclospora cases in the states. Dr. Bruce Vanderhoff says Ohio had just over 4,000 confirmed cases as of the start of August. Now, the CDC reports more than 10,000 lab-confirmed cases nationwide, along with more than 12,000 suspected cases. Michigan and Ohio remain the hardest-hit states. Now, Vanderhoff says that state health officials are interviewing people who may have been infected as they work to pinpoint a source.
9: Now, I want to encourage anyone who's been sick and who may be contacted by public health officials to please take part in those interviews. These interviews provide crucial data that can help public health investigators find commonalities among people who have gotten sick.
6: And the update comes after Michigan reported the first known deaths connected to the outbreak. Health officials say that two people who died had significant underlying health conditions, which may have been worsened by dehydration and the illness. In Northeast Ohio, the family of a first responder who was killed by a suspected drunk driver is weighing the possibility of legal action. Danita Harris of ONN affiliate WKYC-TV in Cleveland has details.
10: The family of a North Randall firefighter killed in a suspected drunk driving crash is considering a wrongful death lawsuit. According to our partners at Cleveland.com, attorneys for Cameron Duvall's family are investigating who could be held civilly responsible for his death. Duvall was helping a stranded driver change a tire in Pepper Pike last month when police say he was hit and killed by Joseph Simmons. Simmons faces aggravated vehicular homicide, OVI, and other charges.
6: Yeah, the Dover Police Department is down two officers. Safety Director Bob Everett told City Council this week that Officer Nick Castricone submitted his resignation effective August 12th to attend college. Everett says that the department will also be naming a new captain to replace Josh Roach, who has replaced Everett as the Director of Safety and Security at Buckeye Career Center. Everett says that Dover is not the only community dealing with police staffing challenges.
11: They, whoever they is, have pretty much vilified law enforcement to a point where there's not a whole lot that want to work and do the job. And we're very fortunate to have the ones that we do have, and we thank them every day for what they do, because it's getting to a point where it's becoming harder and harder and harder to find men and women who want to do the job.
6: Everett says he'll work closely with the police chief and civil service officials to fill the openings as quickly as possible. Yeah, that's a look at news for this hour. Coming up, we have sports and the weather for WJER News. I'm Jamie Hambaugh.
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5: We're looking for partly sunny skies, some scattered afternoon showers and thunderstorms here on our Wednesday, a high of 87 degrees, mostly cloudy overnight, scattered showers and thunderstorms, a low of 68. Partly sunny tomorrow, some afternoon showers and thunderstorms, 86 for our high, and more showers and thunderstorms in the forecast for Friday. Friday's high of 83 degrees. In the valley right now, we have mostly sunny skies and 69 degrees. 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Time for a look at sports. It's brought to you this morning by Buckeye Career Center in New Philadelphia. 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Michelle, what's happening in sports?
13: All right, the Guardians haven't been doing very well lately, and they could not capitalize on their opportunities last night, falling to the Mets 6-2 at Progressive Field. Cleveland stranded 11 runners and went just 2-for-13 with runners in scoring position after loading the bases with no outs in the first inning. Joe Adell collected two hits in his Guardians debut after being acquired at the trade deadline, and Stephen Kwan extended his on-base streak to 21 games. The series continues today with Tanner Bibee getting the start.
5: We'll have that game tonight here on WJER at 6:05, a 6:40 first pitch. And then a matinee game tomorrow as the Guards wrap up that series against the Mets. 12:35 is that warm-up show, a 1:10 first pitch right here on WJER. Well, good morning, everybody. This is a Wednesday, a hump day Wednesday. Congratulations to our winners in the Subway Hump Day Party Tray giveaway for this week. The City of Dover Parks and Recreation Department. 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If you call in time, you're going to get that delicious lunch delivered to you. So congratulations to the City of Dover. Coming up here in just a little bit, we have a guest coming in.
13: Yes, we do. We have Jennifer Demuth coming in from the Tuscarawas County Health Department.
5: We look forward to speaking with Jennifer. She'll be in just a little bit, and lots more here in the 8 o'clock hour here on the WJER Morning Show.
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0: Tame Impala and Jenny here on the WJER Morning Show. No need to run from the sun this morning. It is shining right now. We might have some scattered afternoon showers. We have the updated forecast when we come back in at 8:30 after our news headlines. Right now, it's time for a Pets Place Lost and Found Report.
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0: Cute little dog. We hope that she... We find her owner, her home.
2: That's the scariest thing.
0: It really is.
2: When your pet has run.
0: Yeah.
2: It scares me.
0: Because you just don't know.
2: Freaks me out.
0: Yeah.
2: Okay. We have some other things to chat about. Apparently, this pasta shape makes sauces taste much better.
0: Okay.
2: A specific shape.
0: A shape of the pasta.
2: Can you think of one that would be the best? Do you have a favorite
0: like
2: pasta shape?
0: Me? I mean, not really. I just like pasta. But, I mean, oricelli or shells, I mean, they hold the sauce. There's a pasta shape that has like a, it has ridges on it, mm-hmm. spaghetti-like with ridges. I forget what it's called, but that's mm-hmm. that holds the sauce much better.
2: The one that they're talking about here in this article from... Food and Wine Magazine, they said that homemade is the best. Der.
0: Of but course.
2: But they said the best pasta shape is bucatini.
0: Bucatini.
2: Yes. They said that this person has been studying it. I mean, how do you study it?
0: You eat a lot of pasta.
2: Eat a lot of it, I guess.
0: You carb load every day.
2: If the recipe calls for linguine or spaghetti, they said they're always using bucatini. Fettuccine Alfredo, yes. Traditional spaghetti, yes. Bucatini is it's a traditional Italian pasta. It's essentially hollow spaghetti. Its name comes from the word buco, meaning hole, and it perfectly describes the narrow tunnel that's running through each strand. So that's what they say is the best.
0: They're like little straws that suck up the sauce.
2: Yes.
0: Yeah. Well, I mean, hey, there's nothing better than lots of sauce on your pasta.
2: So,
0: or cheese, or
2: I'm
0: what,
2: more of a
0: whatever
2: cheese
0: you like.
2: Person.
0: Oh, yeah.
2: Eat all the cheese.
0: Yeah.
2: I guess I'm going to have to go buy some of that pasta.
0: Get some bucatini today.
2: I'm going to go through a list of some pastas because
0: I
2: love pasta.
0: I like oricelli. They're shaped like little ears.
2: Ew.
0: And they're not actual ears, for
2: ew.
0: Goodness sake. And they look
2: is
0: like
2: it
0: shells.
2: It's kind of like ravioli a little bit, but they
0: no,
2: don't have anything in the middle.
0: It looks like a shell, like, you know, like shells and cheese. It looks a little bit like that,
2: mm-hmm.
0: only it's not so shell-shaped.
2: Okay.
0: I like angel hair pasta is good.
2: See, people love angel hair pasta, and I don't understand that because it is so thin.
0: Yeah.
2: I need
0: you need some significance. You need like
2: I like a bow tie,
0: like a big slab of ravioli or something mm-hmm. like that. Ravioli's good too.
2: Ooh, that sounds so good. Rigatoni.
0: Oh, rigatoni. Yeah.
2: My mom
0: penne.
2: Makes penne's okay. Yeah, it's. My mom always uses this ditalini. It's very
0: ditalini. Yeah,
2: have you ever heard of that?
0: Mm-hmm.
2: It's very small.
0: Yep.
2: She makes oh gosh. I forgot what it's called. I'm forgetting what it's called, but she makes it when she comes home, and it's my favorite dish in the whole wide world. We have tried to replicate it, but it's not the same.
0: Yeah. Now, my mom makes pasta fagioli.
2: That's what it is. The soup.
0: And ditalini is the absolute best pasta to use in pasta fagioli.
2: That's what my mom makes, yes. Mm-hmm. She uses my my grandfather, who came from Italy. She uses his recipe, and so that's really, really cool.
0: Now I'm hungry for pasta fagioli.
2: But I can never make it the same. I have tried.
0: I can't make
2: it
0: either.
2: She has tried to show me, and she's tried to show Chad. We're just like, we'll just leave it to you, girl, because you're the best at it. So we try to get at least four times while she's here. Because it's
0: four times while she's here?
2: Yes, okay. Because we need an excessive amount for whenever she's gone.
0: Okay. Do you freeze it, or... Mm-hmm. You just eat a lot of it.
2: Yeah, and Evie loves it, too. So we're going through, like, vats of it.
0: Okay.
2: Yeah.
0: Vats. You have large cauldrons in your home.
2: So good.
0: Full of pasta fagioli.
2: Oh, delicious.
0: Oh, yeah.
2: Okay, this is kind of wild. Pringles has turned their most popular flavors into hot dog buns.
0: What? Do we really need that?
2: Probably not. Sour cream and onion, hot dog buns, barbecue, and honey mustard.
0: Sounds disgusting.
2: I know. It sounds so gross.
0: Truly.
2: But the brand Pringles has transformed their hot dog buns into their most popular flavors. 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
0: Get you some buns free.
2: You'll receive one bun in each flavor, each packaged inside its own signature Pringles can.
0: Oh, okay. So you need a 3-pack of salt and vinegar flavored hot dogs to put on there.
2: So gross.
0: Yeah.
2: So gross. Eek. No thanks.
0: That's a lot. That's a lot.
2: I do love a sour cream and onion Pringle.
0: Oh, I do too.
2: But I'm not sure I need that in my bread.
0: No. How do you eat your Pringles? Do you like chew into a big stack, or do you have to eat them one at a time?
2: Oh, one at a time.
0: Oh, yeah.
2: I'm not a monster.
0: Yeah.
2: What?
0: I'm not a monster. I am not an animal.
2: Right?
0: I eat my Pringles.
2: Who eats them in a stack? Well, people eat them in a stack?
0: Yeah, I've seen that before, where you take, you know, four or five of them and just shove them in.
2: What?
0: Yeah, for that extra crunch. Yeah. I'm not a monster.
2: Sorry. I don't know. Ooh.
0: Well, okay. Do you eat your Pringles with your pinky up?
2: Like, no. Okay, right. I just eat it like
0: kind of dainty.
2: A normal human,
0: a normal
2: suppose?
0: Human.
2: I don't know. Gosh, I hope.
0: All right. No judgment here.
2: Okay.
0: It's 8:31. It is time for news headlines. Jamie, what's happening today?
3: Yeah, Tom, thanks. Good morning. Well, the Tuscarawas County Health Department is, again, urging anyone showing signs of measles to take precautions after reporting two more cases involving county residents, bringing the total to three since last week. Health officials announced the second case Tuesday afternoon, saying that the unvaccinated individual was exposed during a previously identified measles exposure event at Smoky Lane Stables July 17th. A short time later, that department learned of a third confirmed case. That unvaccinated individual was exposed while attending the Bloomfield Livestock Auction July 18th. They say that all three confirmed cases involve unvaccinated Tuscarawas County residents ranging in age from 15 months to 19 years old. Now, the health department is also awaiting lab results on additional suspected measles cases. The Dover Police Department is working to fill two vacancies following recent personnel changes. Now, Safety Director Bob Everett told Dover City Council this week that Officer Nick Castricone has submitted his resignation effective August 12th to attend college. The department will also appoint a new captain to replace Josh Roach, who recently succeeded Everett as Director of Safety and Security at Buckeye Career Center. Everett says Dover is not alone in facing police staffing challenges, and he'll work closely with the police chief and the city's Civil Service Commission to fill both positions as quickly as possible. And the House Ethics Committee says that it's opened an investigation into a domestic abuse allegations made against Republican Representative Max Miller. The embattled Ohio congressman is facing pressure from President Donald Trump and escalating criticism from his former father-in-law, Ohio Senator Bernie Moreno. Miller, a former advisor to Trump, is facing a deadline to decide whether to remain in the race for his Ohio congressional seat. Republicans are nervous that the allegations could cost them a seat as they try to hang on to their House majority. Now, before the Ethics Committee issued its statement Tuesday, Miller said that he was requesting an investigation into the allegations by his ex-wife to clear his name. And the forecast is on the way. For WJER News, I'm Jamie Hambaugh.
0: Thank you so much, Jamie. It's 8:33 and time for our weather forecast, a service this morning of Chris Greenland, your Edward Jones Financial Advisor at 211 North Worcester Avenue in Dover. 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
0: Partly sunny skies, scattered afternoon showers and thunderstorms on our Wednesday. Today's high nice and warm, 87 degrees. Mostly cloudy overnight, some scattered showers and thunderstorms, a low of 68. Partly sunny on Thursday. Afternoon showers and thunderstorms tomorrow as well, 86 for our high. And continuing to have showers and thunderstorms in our forecast on Friday with a high in the lower 80s. In the valley right now, we have mostly sunny skies and 71 degrees. Our weather forecast at 8:30, a service of Chris Greenland, your Edward Jones Financial Advisor at 211 North Worcester Avenue in Dover. 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

0: There's Teddy Swims on the WJER Morning Show, 840. And joining us here in the studio, one of our great friends, Jennifer Demuth from the Tuscarawas County Health Department. Good morning, Jennifer.
1: Good morning.
2: Good to be here.
1: You just got back from vacation.
2: Yeah, last night.
1: How was it?
2: So good, good. It's always nice to get a little break. You know, we're always very, very busy at the Tuscarawas County Health Department. So to have a little break to get away family is always a blessing. Thank you.
1: She said this morning, she goes, I forgot to eat breakfast.
2: I did. I was driving in and hearing you talk about pasta and I thought, I forgot to eat breakfast. But I always plan ahead and I do pack my lunch and I have a little extra. So I figure after the show, I will eat a little something here.
1: Since we're talking about the pasta, what's your favorite pasta?
2: Oh, goodness. So I did hear that conversation. I do kind of like the angel hair spaghetti. Yeah. I can't lie.
0: It's just so good.
2: It is. There's something about it. But I also really like rigatoni because it holds, you know, the sauce
0: and the cheese.
2: And yeah, so I really like both and for different reasons.
1: Of course.
2: Thanks for asking.
1: Well, good. All right. Hey, the health department has been in the news a lot lately, especially today. Talk to us a little bit about the measles that has kind of really had an uptick in cases here.
2: Yes. So we found out in late July, about July 23rd, we were notified at the Tuscarawas County Health Department of a possible measles exposure at Smoky Lane Stables in Sugar Creek. And as a result of that possible exposure, we currently, I mean, as of end of day yesterday, we did have now 3 positive cases of measles among Tuscarawas County residents. All were unvaccinated. All were young and are, you know, mostly recovering at home. And, you know, the point about measles is, you know, it is very contagious. It spreads very easily. However, if you are vaccinated, the effectiveness of the vaccine, you know, is very safe and effective at 97% at preventing measles if you're fully vaccinated. And if you're not sure if you're fully vaccinated, then we highly recommend talking with your medical provider to see. Sometimes an MMR vaccine is recommended as a booster, even as an adult, especially if you're someone who has a lot of extra chronic conditions or immunosuppression, or if you have no record. You know, I'm in my 40s, and the pediatrician who gave me my vaccines when I was a baby is passed away, you know, and the records weren't computerized. So, you know, in my case, when we first started to see measles resurging here in the U.S. a year or so ago, I did get the booster just to have a record of it and to make sure that I was protected. And of course, I've made sure, you know, my children were protected. Right. It's a really easy way to protect yourself and your loved ones from a very potentially serious illness.
1: Right.
2: You know, 1 in 5 people who get measles end up in the hospital. So it's a high hospitalization rate. There can be severe complications from it. So, you know, we don't want to panic.
1: Right.
2: It's just a good time to make sure, talk with your medical provider, talk with your loved ones' medical providers, see what type of protection is recommended for you to see, you know, do you need the vaccine? Do you need a booster? Might a titer's test be needed to see what your immunity might be?
1: And what are some of the symptoms if you think that maybe you came into contact with someone?
2: So, yes, if you think you were exposed to someone who had measles, the symptoms can include high fever, cough, runny nose, watery eyes, which sounds a lot like allergies. And the rash begins usually within 3 to 5 days of symptom onset. So you're going to be contagious for a few days before that rash even develops. So the important thing is, you know, if you think you have been potentially exposed to someone who has measles and you start to get those symptoms, start to take precautions right away by staying away from others so that you're not, you know, potentially spreading something and reaching out to your healthcare provider to see, you know, if further care is needed.
1: Yikes. Well, if you need any more information, you can contact the health department. for all of that information.
2: Absolutely. Yes. And if you or your children need the MMR vaccine to protect against measles, you can call us at the Tuscarawas County Health Department and we'll make that appointment for you. We have daytime and evening appointments available, so it can make it really easy. If you're busy, you know, working during the day, you can come in the evening.
1: Perfect. I love that. Well, speaking of the health department, you guys do walk-in services now. Mm-hmm. Let's talk about that.
2: Right. So, you know, sometimes we get sick on the weekends, right? And that's the worst, right?
1: It is
2: because you're like, oh, you know, you're not sick enough to go to an ER, but maybe you have, you know, a really bad sore throat or a stomach illness or, you know, maybe a UTI or something.
1: Yeah.
2: You know, those things are not fun. So if you get sick over the weekend, you can now come to the Tuscarawas County Health Department. Our medical office is open for walk-ins on Monday mornings between 9 a.m. and 12 p.m. And you can use us sort of like an urgent care center on a Monday morning. So you don't have to be a regular patient of ours. You know, you just come. You have to be sick. You know, you can't come, you know, for your medication refills or other needs. If you do need a, you know, a medical provider for those needs, you can schedule those as appointments. But on Monday mornings at the Tuscarawas County Health Department, you can just walk in between 9 a.m. and noon, and we'll help with those illnesses that, you know, start over the weekend, like cough, sore throat, ear pain, sinus infections, fever, flu-like symptoms, nausea, diarrhea, you know, all those not
1: Lucky
2: fun things,
1: things
2: yeah. right?
1: things.
2: So that you can come in Monday morning and, you know, get on the road to good health and be back about your everyday, you know, sooner than later.
1: Yeah,
2: you know?
1: That's awesome.
2: Yeah. Now, of course, like any other kind of urgent care walk-in situation, wait times can vary. You know,
1: right.
2: there are times you'll walk in and there's no wait, and times, you know, there might be a wait. But what we do promise is if you show up by noon on Mondays, we will make sure you're seen, you know, before we, you know, close the walk-in services for those Mondays. So
1: very cool.
2: Yeah, we're excited to be able to have that. And that's available for anyone three and older.
1: Okay.
2: So
1: very good.
2: We can take care of most of your family members.
1: Good. I love that. Well, speaking of family members and being patients at the Tuscarawas County Health Department, you're accepting new patients.
2: That's right. At our Tuscarawas County Health Department medical office, you can come and really bring your whole family, three and up. We can take care of you. We do welcome and accept most insurances, including Medicare and Medicaid, and we do have a self-pay availability as well, and discounts for those who are income eligible. And we just welcome anyone to come for their regular medical care. A lot of times people don't think of the health department as a resource for your regular, you know, family medical care. But I know lately in Tuscarawas County, we've had a lot of medical providers retire or move out of the area. Within a two-year period, all four of my family members lost our medical providers due to retirement or moving into other jobs or other areas. And now we all go to the health department and it's great. I like to make our appointments, you know, right after work. I mean, even though I work there, I don't want to miss work, you know, to go to the medical provider.
1: Right.
2: It's really convenient, and our team are very experienced. Our nurse practitioner is amazing, and our medical director is Dr. Cameron, who oversees all of the care. And if you know much about Dr. Cameron, you know he's an excellent physician, so you can definitely trust us with your medical care. We are open Monday through Thursday by appointment primarily, except for, of course, Monday mornings when we have the walk-ins, you know, for anyone.
1: Right.
2: So, mm-hmm.
1: You know, you make such a good point, because when we first moved back here to Tuscarawas County, the hardest thing for us to find was to find a medical provider, because there just weren't very many that were accepting new patients.
2: Yes,
1: so knowing,
2: difficult.
1: Very difficult. And so knowing that you guys accept new patients is probably such a relief to a lot of parents in our area. Mm-hmm. So that's very good. If people have questions about that, they can call you and get on all that information from you guys at the health department.
2: That's right. Yep. Call us at the Tuscarawas County Health Department to set up medical appointments, to set up vaccine appointments. And of course, our number is 330-343-5555. If you don't know what extension you need, just hit extension 1000 and our, you know, phone specialist will get you to the right area.
1: Also, you guys do physicals. I know back to school is coming up. You got to get those physicals before school starts.
2: Yes.
1: You guys do that there as well, right?
2: Right. Yeah, we do sports physicals. We do the back to school vaccinations. You know, those that are starting kindergarten, 7th grade and 12th grade, there are certain vaccinations in Ohio that are required.
1: Right.
2: So we can help you with those. This is a very busy time of year for us.
1: I'm sure.
2: So we encourage folks, you know, to call very soon. I know we have some schools starting as early as the second week of August in our county. So, you know, now's the time to make those appointments and make sure you check that off of your back to school checklist.
1: Can you believe school starting next Wednesday?
2: It's hard to believe. Insane. What's even harder to believe for me is I have,
1: you have no
2: kids that are in school age. I am going to have two in college this fall. So
1: I've got Kleenex if you need one.
2: Yeah, it's very different. So,
1: yes. Yeah, oh my gosh. Yeah,
2: but that's it does. Crazy. It goes fast. The summers go fast.
1: Too
2: that's
1: fast.
2: For sure.
1: I want to talk about two more things here before we let you go. In our county, we have a lot of drug rehab, and we always try to do a lot of education for those that are battling addiction. Mm-hmm. And you guys are doing a free training. Talk to me about that.
2: Yeah. So coming up on Monday, August 31st in the evening is an event called Hope in the Park at Tuscarora Park. And it's free for anyone from the community to come. We're going to honor those who have passed away due to drug addiction. We're also going to have special speakers and really encourage folks and provide resources for recovery. And I bring that up because August 31st is Overdose Awareness Day across the nation. And so we thought in August for the Tuscarora County Health Department was a good time for us to offer our free training on responding to addiction.
1: Yeah.
2: And this is a hybrid training, so you can come in person to the health department or you can attend online if you prefer. It's Tuesday, August 11th from 3 p.m. to 5 p.m. We do need you to register ahead of time. You will learn the signs and symptoms of addiction. You'll learn about treatment options and resources available. You will also learn, and this I think is really important, you know, how do you start that conversation with someone who's in need of support and who might need recovery from addiction? What do those conversations look like? And you're really going to get a chance to talk about those things and find out, you know, how you can engage and really work with someone to help them get to help. Because, you know, it's challenging not only for those who are struggling with addiction, it's also challenging for those of us who are loved ones, you know, friends, family members of those who struggle with addiction. And it's nice to have a training like this, you know, to help you know what to say, how to support them in choosing recovery and finding resources for that recovery.
1: I think learning how to kind of begin that conversation is something that so many of us would probably hesitate to even try because they don't want to offend them. They don't want to make them mad.
2: You don't know what to say.
1: You don't know how they'll react. Mm-hmm. So learning how to kind of approach that topic with somebody who you think may be battling something, I think that's a wonderful.
2: Yeah. And it doesn't even have to be a conversation with a loved one. It could be a conversation with a coworker that you're worried about, you know? So it's a great training, Responding to Addiction, offered by the Tuscarora County Health Department. Again, Tuesday, August 11th from 3 to 5. Please call us to register ahead of time, 330-343-5555, extension 1000.
1: Do you say that number in your head?
2: Sometimes,
1: like, while you're sleeping?
2: Yes. Yeah, no, not while I'm sleeping, but I do know that number pretty well.
1: Well, you have everyone covered in your family. We've talked about new patients, we've talked about kids going back to school, we've talked about our loved ones who are battling addiction, but you can't forget the most important family members, our furry four-legged friends.
2: Yes.
1: And you guys have them covered as well.
2: We sure try at the Tuscarora County Health Department because pets are important members of the family. Not only are they great as extra family members in many ways, but also they're great for our mental health and even our physical health. There are a lot of data that show that having a pet can help reduce blood pressure and things such as that. So at the Tuscarora County Health Department, we want to support you and your pets. We're offering a low-cost rabies vaccine clinic for cats and dogs on Saturday, Saturday, August 29th by appointment only at the health department. We are getting pretty full on appointments, but we do accept a wait list. Last year, we had about 20 people who didn't come for their appointments. So even if you're on the wait list, there is hope. You know, just make sure you're available that morning. There's a good chance you could get a call that morning. So this is for dogs and cats, just $10 per rabies vaccine.
1: That's a good deal.
2: Yeah, it really is. And call us at the number I already mentioned, or you can call our environmental health specialist directly at 330-343-5550 to make your appointment. If your pet is getting an additional vaccine, like they already had their initial rabies vaccines and they're just getting their booster, you'll want to bring proof of that initial vaccination series so that we can make sure we get them the appropriate tag. Because if it's their initial rabies vaccine, they get a one-year tag. But if it's a booster, they get a three-year tag so that you don't have to go every year with your pet.
1: Very good. So much information from the Tuscarawas County Health Department. Jennifer Demon, thank you so much. It's always a pleasure chatting with you. I'm glad you're back from vacation. Glad you had
2: good
1: a good
2: to
1: time.
2: Be back. Yes, and we're still very busy at the Tuscarawas County Health Department. And I know there's a lot of news coming out right now. We just encourage the community, do not panic. Talk with your health care provider about the right protection for yourself and your loved ones. And we'll be here for you.
1: I think that's such good advice, is not to panic, because sometimes people, they see a news story and they're, you know, the fear mongering of it all. And that's not it at all. You're just really trying to let people know. And, you know, you're just informing the public. It's education.
2: It's education. And that way you can make the choice that's right for you and your loved ones, and talk with your medical provider for sure.
1: Well, we appreciate you here at WJER. So thank you so much.
2: Good to be here. Thank you.
0: Thanks, Jennifer.
2: Thanks, Tom.
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10: AP News, I'm Marcela Sanchez. Progressive candidate Abdul El-Sayed and moderate Representative Haley Stevens are in a close race for Michigan's Democratic U.S. Senate nomination. El-Sayed maintained a lead as initial results rolled in last night, but Stevens gained ground as Wayne County reported more votes into the night. Both addressed supporters, saying the vote count could continue well into the day. An Associated Press investigation found the Trump administration has detained more than 50 parents and spouses of active duty U.S. troops. At least six have been deported. The immediate family members of U.S. troops have generally not been targets of immigration enforcement, but the AP found they're now routinely being detained for months while trying to adjust their legal status through policies available to the close relatives of service members, even as the military recruits by advertising these benefits. The Senate Judiciary Committee has sent Acting Attorney General Todd Blanche's confirmation bid for a floor vote, AP Washington correspondent Sagar Magani reports.
11: That comes after two GOP holdouts who'd threatened to block Blanche reached a deal for the Justice Department to confirm in writing that it would not move forward with a $1.8 billion fund for Trump allies who claimed political prosecutions.
12: It's been rescinded, and I am satisfied.
11: But top Senate Democrat Dick Durbin says Republican Tom Tillis should not be. The administration could easily revive the fund.
13: 15 minutes after Mr. Blanche is confirmed as Attorney General.
11: The full Senate could vote this week on confirming Blanche, the president's former personal lawyer, who has aggressively pushed the Trump agenda since taking over from Pam Bondi in April. Sagar Magani, Washington.
10: This is AP News. Toy Story 5 powered a strong quarter at Disney with a $1 billion box office haul.
14: Disney managed a solid showing in its third quarter, bolstered by movies such as...
15: Came here as fast as they could.
14: Toy Story 5 and ongoing strength from its U.S. theme parks that made up for continued weakness from international tourism. Disney also announced a global short-form content sharing deal with TikTok. The agreement will bring Disney-focused fan-created content from TikTok to the Disney Plus app. Walt Disney Company cautioned earlier this year that its theme parks division would likely see modest growth due in part to declining tourism from abroad. Disney earned $2.64 billion or $1.51 per share. It earned $5.26 billion or $2.92 per share a year ago. I'm Lisa Dwyer.
10: And I'm Marcela Sanchez, AP News.
0: It is 9:03, 73 degrees under mostly sunny skies right now in the valley. Happy Wednesday, everybody. This is the WJER Morning Show. Tom Reed here with my partner, Michelle Spring. Joining us here in the studio with our news, Mr. Jamie Hambaugh. Good morning, Jamie.
16: Yeah, Tom, thanks. Good morning. So, yeah, as we've been hearing about here this morning, the County Health Department was reporting two more cases of measles involving county residents. And also the Dover Police Department, well, they face officers there. They are facing two vacancies for the police department, and city officials are looking at filling those. So, yeah, we have those stories and others. Tom, back to you then. What else is happening?
0: Well, Jamie, in the weather, we're starting out our day really nice. It is sunny and 73. We are looking for maybe an afternoon shower or thunderstorm today. More of the same for the next few days. I'll give you all the details in the weather forecast, and then we'll have a look at sports. 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
16: WJER News Time is 9:05. We have 71 degrees right now. Yeah, so two more measles cases have been confirmed in Tuscarawas County, bringing the county's total to three in less than a week. Tuscarawas County Health Department reported that second case Tuesday afternoon, followed a short time later then by confirmation of a third case. Health officials said all three residents were not vaccinated and range in age from 15 months to 19 years old. Now, one of the newly confirmed patients was exposed at Smoky Lane Stables on July 17th. Now, the other was exposed while attending the Bloomfield Livestock Auction in Bloomfield on July 18th. The health department says that it's still waiting on additional lab results connected to suspected cases. And Tuscarawas County Health Commissioner Katie Seward addressed the situation after last week's case, which was the first confirmed in the county since 2010.
18: We are seeing measles, you know, explode nationally as well as in the state of Ohio. We have more than 2,300 confirmed measles cases in 2026 in the United States. So this is the highest amount in about 35 years.
16: Now, measles, of course, is highly contagious, and health officials say two doses of the MMR vaccine are about 97% effective at preventing the disease. A Dover police captain is leaving to head up security at Buckeye Career Center. Josh Roach, who was the Dover Police Department's first school resource officer from 2022 to 25 before becoming a police captain, is now the director of safety and security for the Technical and Vocational School in New Philadelphia. The Buckeye Board of Education hired Roach on July 21st. And Dover Safety Director Bob Everett this week announced the city's police department is short two officers, as the second Dover officer also resigned so he could go to college.
19: Unfortunately, Officer Nick Castricone has submitted his resignation effective 8/12/26. Nick is going to go back to college and further his education. He's decided to leave police work for now. And so we'll be working with the chief in civil service and try to come up with a way to fill that vacancy.
16: Now at Buckeye, Roach actually replaces Everett, who was both the Dover Safety Director and Buckeye Security Director before resigning from the latter position earlier this year. In some state news, in Southwest Ohio, the National Weather Service confirmed four tornadoes after last Saturday's storms. And we have more on those now from ONN's Jared Allen.
20: One tornado was on the ground for 2.7 miles east of New Lebanon in Montgomery County. The National Weather Service describes it as following Snyder Road north to south nearly perfectly, almost from beginning to end. It was an EF0. Another in Preble County, northwest of Eaton, was an EF1 and touched down for 0.9 miles. Yet another, an EF0, touching down near Franklin in Warren County.
16: Yeah, Trumpet and the Land will stage two more showings of the play Noah from A to Z on consecutive Wednesdays starting tonight. General Manager Margaret Bonamico says the children's show based on the Bible story was written specifically for the outdoor amphitheater.
21: Our founder, Rachel Renninger, was a puppeteer. She was in an organization called Puppeteers of America. And George Latshaw, was a puppeteer that worked with people such as Jim Henson and all those types of people. She knew him, so he wrote a show. This is probably about the fourth time we've done it since 1973.
16: The hour-long show, Noah A to Z, starts at 6:30 p.m. again tonight and next Wednesday. Tickets can be purchased at the door or in advance from the Trumpet and the Land box office. Yeah, that's a look at news for this hour. Coming up, we have sports and the weather for WJER News. I'm Jamie Hambaugh.
0: Thank you so much, Jamie. It's 9 minutes after 9 o'clock and time for a look at our weather forecast brought to you today by our local Wendy's restaurants.
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0: Well, a sunny start to our day on this Wednesday. We are looking for some scattered afternoon showers and thunderstorms. Today's high of 87. Mostly cloudy tonight, some scattered showers, a low dropping to 68. Partly sunny on Thursday. Chance of some afternoon showers tomorrow, a high of 86. And showers and thunderstorms in the forecast on Friday, again with a high in the low 80s. In the valley right now, we have sunny skies and 73 degrees. Our weather forecast brought to you at 9 o'clock by our local Wendy's restaurant. 11 after 9, time for a look at sports with Michelle.
22: All right, the Guardians couldn't capitalize on their opportunities last night, falling to the Mets 6-2 at Progressive Field. Cleveland stranded 11 runners and went just 2-for-13 with runners in scoring position after loading the bases with no outs in the first inning. Joe Adell collected two hits in his Guardians debut after being acquired at the trade deadline, and Stephen Kwan extended his on-base streak to 21 games. The series continues today with Tanner Bibee getting the start.
0: We'll have that game tonight here on WJER at 6:05 with that Guardians warm-up, a 6:40 first pitch. And then tomorrow, the Guardians are on at 12:35 with the warm-up show and a 1:10 first pitch in that matinee closer. In that three-game series against the Mets. Back on the air on Friday, starting another series against the White Sox. They're just right behind them in the AL Central, so we'll see what happens through the weekend. Well, good morning, everybody. Tom Reed here, Michelle Spring here on the WJER Morning Show. Thanks to our guest, Jennifer Demuth. Jennifer always has such amazing information for us about our health and you know, about everything going on here in the valley health-wise. Great information about measles as well. So look for those symptoms. You know, hopefully you won't get it, but get vaccinated.
22: Yes.
0: Very, very important to do that.
22: Yes, it's very preventable.
0: Yep. More to come here on the morning show on this Wednesday, including the 90s at 9. We also have a National Farmers Market Week report coming up here in just a moment. And if you think Walnut Creek is too far to drive for cheese, well, what if we add sliced deli meats, fresh bakery items, homemade jams and sauces, bulk foods, home decor, and gifts? 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
4: 2026 has been, especially for our produce growers in particular, a

0: But adjusting to that is difficult in the moment, and that's kind of what's affected the market this year. And the cyclospora created a little bit of a panic for people. And again, weather issues and pest pressure has affected some of the production on the produce farms.
1: Again, that is Mark McKenzie with the Tuscarawas Valley Farmers Market as we recognize National Farmers Market Week, the first week in August.
2: And the Farmers Market is going on this afternoon at the Tuscarawas County Fairgrounds starting at 3 o'clock. Head over there and get some wonderful produce and other products. And Hannah Hartman will be broadcasting live from the Farmers Market this afternoon on the afternoon show here on WJER. 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

0: There's the goddess of pop, Cher, here on the WJER Morning Show. It's the 90s at 9 here on a Wednesday morning. Time for some community news. Local historian Kim Jerkovic will be at the Tuscarawas County Senior Center. That's coming up on Thursday, August 20th at 12:15 to take a look back at the area's 250 years of history using each monthly theme and Tuscarawas County's contributions to the topics to tell the story of the history of our nation. The presentation will include lots of photos of yesteryear. It's part of the Lunch and Learn series brought to you by the Dover Public Library. That happens on the third Thursday of every month. All programs in this series will be held at the Tuscarawas County Senior Center at 425 Prospect Street in Dover. If you'd like to reserve a spot for this program, you can call the Senior Center at 330-364-6611. Back here on the Morning Show with Michelle and Tom. Good morning.
1: Good morning. We just went to pick up our box for the Harkness Stuff Your Bus event, and Carrie is taking it on over to the United Way.
0: We had a lot of stuff in that box.
1: We did. Yeah. I'm so excited.
0: Yeah. Thank you for all your donations.
1: Yes, so much fun. Okay, so we've got some random stuff here for you. Wendy's, we were talking food earlier. Wendy's apparently had a banana frosty.
0: How'd I miss that?
1: I don't know, but it was a new treat that they had. It was a classic vanilla frosty base, and it had sweet banana cream sauce swirled throughout.
0: Oh.
1: How did I miss it?
0: Is it gone already?
1: I don't know. I'm hoping that they still have it.
0: Oh, I know where I'm going for lunch.
1: I'm going to have to call Chris Lane, get him on the dial, and say, hey.
0: Oh, that sounds delightful.
1: Can I get a banana frosty? You know what I used to love were banana popsicles. They were so good.
0: That defines my childhood in the summer. Banana popsicles.
1: I don't know why they were so good. They were just
0: delicious. Just tasty, and they were cool and refreshing.
1: Mm. So if you can head on over to your local Wendy's restaurant today and see if they have a banana frosty, because I want to know how good it tastes.
0: I love their flavored frosties. They had that orange dreamsicle frosty last year or a couple years ago, and it was delightful.
1: Oh, so good.
0: Yummy, yummy.
1: Yummy, yummy. Evie was in the little theater thing over the weekend, and the one night afterwards, we stopped at Wendy's on our way home, and we each got a frosty, and I don't go there enough.
0: Yeah.
1: To have it all the time. So having it every now and again, it just feels like such a good treat. And I'm telling you what, it was divine. I was like, this really hit the spot.
0: It's really one of my favorite things.
1: Really hit the spot.
0: Love it.
1: Not gonna lie. Over the weekend, I wanted to mention that Rod Stewart, he abruptly canceled one of his shows like minutes before it started. Did you know that?
0: No, but I'm just saying he's on tour. I didn't realize. Was it for health reasons?
1: They didn't say, but I'm imagining. I mean, he has been having some health issues lately.
0: Right.
1: But it was like, I don't know. There's something about an artist that cancels minutes beforehand. Like, shouldn't you give them a heads up? People fly from out of town to come see some of these artists. I don't know. I know you can't predict, like, you're going to get sick, but, like, maybe give them, like, an hour's notice.
0: Well, maybe he had, ate some bad lettuce and he had some problems down there or something.
1: Don't you think he would have known an hour beforehand?
0: Well, you know how it is. It comes on all of a sudden.
1: Right.
0: You know. And if it's explosive, then you're not going anywhere.
1: Yeah. Oh, it was Barry Manilow, not Rod Stewart. They're interchangeable.
0: Actually, they're not. They're completely different artists.
1: They're similar. He canceled it literally within minutes of the show beginning. Now, he had...
0: Well, Barry's in his 80s, too, so...
1: 83.
0: Yeah.
1: They did not say why or give any explanation. They just said due to some unforeseen circumstances, the show has been rescheduled. So, hopefully no one flew down there to go see him. It was in Kentucky.
0: Well, give Barry a break. He's been performing for like 50 years.
1: I know, but like minutes prior to, I feel like there needs to be like a cutoff. Like you need to let me know at least an hour before showtime.
0: Okay.
1: Not 20 minutes or while people were probably going into the venue at that point.
0: Well, if he had a serious medical condition, you know, it's kind of hard to predict that. But anyway, we wish him well. He does write the songs. That Barry Manilow.
1: Sure.
0: Yeah. That was one of his songs.
1: Yeah, I know.
0: Yeah, okay. I just wanted to verify that reference. It is 9:31. It is time for news headlines. He writes the news, Mr. Jamie Hambaugh.
2: Sometimes. Yes, thank you. Good morning here. Yeah, so a Dover police captain is leaving to head up security at Buckeye Career Center. Josh Roach, who was Dover Police Department's first school resource officer from 2022 to 25, before becoming a police captain, is now the director of safety and security for the Technical and Vocational School in New Philadelphia. The Buckeye Board of Education hired Roach on July 21st. Dover Safety Director Bob Everett this week announced the city's police department is actually short two officers, as a second officer resigned so he could go to college. At Buckeye, Roach replaces Everett, who was both the Dover Safety Director and Buckeye Security Director before resigning from the latter position earlier this year. Ohio's health director is giving an update on the cyclosporine cases in the states. Dr. Bruce Vanderhoff says Ohio had just over 4,000 confirmed cases as of the start of August. The CDC reports more than 10,000 lab confirmed cases nationwide, along with more than 12,000 suspected cases. Michigan and Ohio remain the hardest hit states. Vanderhoff says that state health officials are interviewing people who may have been infected as they work to pinpoint a source. Yeah, the Performing Arts Center at Kent State Tuscarawas is bringing a longstanding country music group to the stage this September. General Manager David Mitchell says Asleep at the Wheel has been entertaining audiences for more than 50 years and has earned multiple Grammy Awards during his storied career. Now, tickets start at $20 and they'll actually go on sale this Friday at 10 a.m. They can be purchased at the Performing Arts Center, the box office, by calling 308-6400 or also online at the PAC, the box office website there. We have the weather. That forecast is coming up for WJER News. Jamie Hambaugh.
0: Thank you so much, Jamie. A nice morning out there. We have mostly sunny skies right now. Looking for partly sunny, scattered afternoon showers and thunderstorms as we go throughout our Wednesday. Today's high of 87. Mostly cloudy overnight, scattered showers and thunderstorms. Again, a low of 68. Partly sunny, kind of a repeat of today. A chance of afternoon showers and thunderstorms tomorrow. 86 for our high. And then showers and thunderstorms again in the forecast on Friday with a high of 83. Keep an umbrella handy. Right now, it's partly sunny and 77 degrees.
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0: From his 1991 album of the same name, the legendary Luther Vandross, here on the 90s at 9. Good morning, everybody.
1: Okay, I have just two things here before we wrap up for the day. Okay. Goldfish.
0: Like the swimming kind or the edible kind?
1: Okay. The fish that feels the need for speed. A goldfish recently earned a Guinness World Record for driving. Now, you might ask, that might be impossible. How did that happen? Well, Blub, the Italian fish,
0: Blub, okay,
1: took home the title for the greatest distance covered in a motion-sensing vehicle by a goldfish in 1 minute, thanks to his owner, who is an engineer. Did they make this title up? They had to have. I can't imagine this was already, like, a record at one point.
0: No,
1: right?
0: I mean, that's all you need. Hey, guess what I did? And now it's a record. Yeah.
1: This gentleman from the Netherlands crafted a four-wheeled vehicle that holds a water tank and is directed by the movements of the goldfish, who is able to travel a total of 40 feet to break the record.
0: Okay.
1: The four-wheeler is complete with a motion-sensing camera, so when the fish moves to one side of its tank, the car also moves in that same direction.
0: Okay.
1: Oh, for heaven's sake.
0: So Blub is not driving on the road.
1: No.
0: Yeah. You know, I think I would trust Blub more than I would trust a Waymo.
1: Oh, I wouldn't.
0: Yeah.
1: No. The out-of-the-box thinker, this is the engineer, set the record with Blub on the Italian TV show that partners with Guinness World Records in Milan. The series presenter pointed out that this gentleman's invention could help humans with physical impairments drive as well.
0: Wow.
1: Oh, that's cool. He said, I would love to maybe one day be able to help people with mobility issues, and this might be the way to do that.
0: What a brilliant guy.
1: That's amazing. Oh, my gosh.
0: And a cool fish.
1: We talked about the guy that ate the fish sticks, right?
0: Yes, we did. Yes, we did.
1: Sorry, fishies.
0: Oh, boy.
1: Fishy.
0: Poor Blub.
1: All right, last thing here for you. A serial, I hate that they say this serial Guinness World Record breaker from Germany armed himself with a plunger to pop 60 balloons in 30 seconds.
0: With a plunger?
1: People have zero time on their
0: hands.
1: Was
0: it like a toilet plunger?
1: Yes. Mm-hmm.
0: Okay.
1: He said it was a lot of fun. I really enjoyed attempting this unusual and entertaining event. He said this one definitely made me smile. Okay. He said, I've always enjoyed balloon-related world records because they're fun and entertaining.
0: I love balloon-related world records. That is one of my favorite things in the world.
1: When I come across the idea of popping balloons with a plunger, I thought it was such a ridiculous and amusing challenge that I simply had to give it a try. He said he believed there was still room to improve on his record. He says, I definitely didn't think that I could attempt it in just 24 seconds, so I believe I could have popped even more with a little more practice.
0: 60 balloons in 24 seconds?
1: Yeah.
0: Okay. This guy has a little bit of time on his hands. Yeah, a little too much time and a little too many plungers.
1: Oh, my gosh.
0: Yeah.
1: Well, listen, I hope it's written on your headstone one day.
0: That's right. He's balloon plunger boy.
1: Good for you, buddy.
0: Yeah.
1: Good
0: well, for you. Let's see what I'm going to go home and see if I can come up with a Guinness World Record.
1: Get your plunger.
0: Yeah, get your plunger out. Well, that's going to do it for us here on the WJER Morning Show. Thanks to our guest, Jennifer Demuth from the Tuscarawas County Health Department. Always good to talk to her and interview her on the show. More to come tomorrow morning at 6 a.m. We'll be here, Michelle and I. And have a great day, Michelle.
1: You too.
0: Have a super day, everybody. Be a great day if you won the lottery. Here's a lottery update on WJER, brought to you by your friends at D's on Fillmore Avenue across the street from the YMCA. The pick three numbers last night in the lottery, 172. The pick four numbers, 4114. And last night's Mega Millions numbers, 14, 21, 51, 55, 65, and 21. 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
10: Don't forget that Friday night we will celebrate Def Leppard's Hysteria nearly 40 years later. 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

0: Paula Abdul on the Voice of the Valley. It is 2 minutes before 10 o'clock. Guardians action coming up tonight at 6:05 as they take on the Mets, 6:40 first pitch. 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
2: Hi, this is Jim Rosenhaus with your Guardians update. It was a busy trade deadline day on Monday for President of Baseball Operations Chris Antonetti and his baseball operations staff. One of the new players acquired, outfielder Joe Adell from the Los Angeles Angels, and Chris explains why Adell fits in perfectly with the Guardians lineup.
3: An athletic right-handed hitting outfielder with tremendous power. His calling card's been he's been exceptionally productive against left-handed pitching and has had pretty consistent production against right-handers as well. And we think there's an opportunity for him to be even a little bit more consistent against righties and continue the success he's had against left-handed pitching.
2: Guardians back at it tonight against the Mets, a 6:40 first pitch. Airtime for Guardians warm-up, 6:05. With your Guardians update, I'm Jim Rosenhaus.
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6: AP News, I'm Marcela Sanchez. The Democratic primary for U.S. Senate in Michigan is still too early to call. Progressive Abdul El-Sayed and moderate U.S. Representative Haley Stevens are in a tight race for the state's Democratic U.S. Senate nomination. The House Ethics Committee says it's opened an investigation into domestic abuse allegations against Republican Representative Max Miller. Earlier in the day, Miller said he had requested his own investigation into the allegations made by his ex-wife, Emily Moreno. It wasn't clear whether his request or another one prompted the committee to investigate. The Ohio congressman is facing escalating pressure from his former father-in-law, Ohio Senator Bernie Moreno, and President Trump. Speaking with reporters, Senate Majority Leader John Thune was asked if he agreed with GOP colleague Moreno that Miller should not serve in Congress.
7: It's a very sad an unfortunate case. It is a family matter, and I don't have any observations beyond that.
6: Miller is facing a deadline to decide whether to stay in his race for re-election. Trump says a deal to reopen the Strait of Hormuz could come as early as today. This comes as Iran and Oman say they're inching toward a deal to reopen the disputed strait and potentially bring an end to the war. The AP's Charles de Ledesma has more.
8: The emerging agreement calls for ships to enter the Persian Gulf through an Iranian-controlled route and exit through a route controlled by Oman, two regional officials have told the AP. Meanwhile, the Iranian-backed Houthi rebels claimed on Wednesday they'd fired ballistic missiles toward a Saudi oil tanker called the Wafa in the Red Sea. A military spokesman for the Houthis saying the vessel was targeted in the northern Red Sea area off the Saudi port city of Yanbu. There's been no immediate comment from Saudi Arabia. I'm Charles de Ledesma.
6: More stories at apnews.com. This is AP News.
9: AP Sports, I'm Lisa Dwyer. In his Los Angeles Dodgers debut, Tarek Skubal pitched six effective innings in a 5-1 loss to the Chicago Cubs. It was the first start for Skubal since he was acquired in a blockbuster trade with Detroit on Saturday night. The two-time Cy Young Award winner says overall he was satisfied with his appearance, but
10: probably should be a little better at first pitch strikes, and I think especially second or third time through.
9: George Lombard Jr. homered in the fifth inning of his major league debut. debut after being called up by the New York Yankees, making the 21-year-old the first Yankees shortstop to homer in his big league debut. And a new NFL season means lots of changes, and 2026 features 10 new head coaches now in charge. The Tennessee Titans are in that group, turning to Robert Saleh, hoping to end a four-season skid. Lisa Dwyer, AP Sports.
2: WJER News Time in the Valley is 10:03. The 10 o'clock report being brought to you as a part of the Valley's best top of the hour news coverage. Coming up in 30 seconds, WJER's Jamie Hambaugh gets you up to date on what's happening right here in the Valley.
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12: This is Jamie Hambaugh for WJER News. The Dover Police Department is down two officers. Safety Director Bob Everett told City Council this week that Officer Nick Castricone has submitted his resignation effective August 12th to attend college. Everett says that the department will also be naming a new captain to replace Josh Roach.
13: Captain Josh Roach has resigned from the police department. Josh has taken the position at Buckeye Career Center as the Director of Safety and Security. He replaced yours truly, effective August 1, and he's since has left the police department, and he's now at Buckeye Career Center.
12: Everett says that he'll work closely with the police chief and civil service officials to fill the openings as quickly as possible. Western swing music is coming to the Kent State Tuscarawas Performing Arts Center. General Manager David Mitchell announced Tuesday that Asleep at the Wheel will perform Thursday, September 24th.
14: They actually originated in Paw Paw, West Virginia, and then at the encouragement of Willie Nelson, they moved down to Austin, Texas about 50 years ago. So you know when Willie Nelson's involved, it's got to be good.
12: Mitchell says tickets start at $20. They go on sale Friday. They'll be available by calling the PAC box office or stopping in during business hours or visiting the PAC website. Now, he also reminds concertgoers to buy tickets through the PAC website instead of third-party sellers where prices are often marked up. Now, state lawmakers have introduced a bill aimed at protecting veterans trying to access their benefits. We have more from ONN's Jeff Hogan with Tim Hauser of the Veterans Assurance Network.
15: The measure would prohibit people from charging for claims assistance unless they are accredited by the U.S. Department of Veterans Affairs. It would also classify violations as unfair or deceptive consumer practices under Ohio law. Advocates say this bill isn't just about claims assistance. It's about preventing suicide among veterans.
16: Shame is a big part of this. When a veteran finds out they're being scammed, this is what causes veteran suicide.
15: This bill is currently in the House committee.
12: So in sports, the Guardians dropped their first game following the trade deadline to the Mets 6-2 Tuesday at Progressive Field, but it was a promising Cleveland debut for outfielder Joe Adell, who was acquired from the Angels Monday. He went 2-for-4 with a double, a walk, and one run scored. Adell was encouraged by how it all went.
17: It was awesome to come in and, you know, put bat on ball and really find a way to, you know, execute and put myself in a position, put us in a position to, you know, put up some runs, and unfortunately, you know, we fell short and it wasn't enough, but I was excited to get out there and get it started.
12: The Guardians and Mets play game 2 of 3 tonight from Cleveland on WJER, getting underway at 6:40 p.m. And now the forecast, mostly sunny skies today with a chance of showers and storms this afternoon and a high of 87. Tonight, mostly cloudy, scattered showers and storms, mainly before 11 p.m. and a low of 68. Thursday, partly sunny, scattered showers and storms, mainly after 3 p.m. and a high of 86. And that's a look at news for this hour. For WJER, I'm Jamie Hambaugh.

Elton John on The Voice of the Valley, 100.9 FM and AM 1450 WJER. Morgan in the midday on what is for now a sunshine-filled Wednesday in the Valley. Coming up, some details on the extended forecast. Here's Bruce Hornsby in the range on JER.

0: talking. Whatever happened to the rest of the guys from One Direction? You can Google that and figure it out. This guy has been wildly successful. Harry Styles, solo hits, movies, and more late night talking on The Voice of the Valley. Well, the Guardians add a bunch of players, trade deadline Monday, and they lost last night. 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

The Killers on WJER, the voice of the valley. With the valley weather outlook for today, partly sunny this morning, a chance of some scattered afternoon rain and thunderstorms, warmer, getting muggy, a high of 87. For tonight, cloudy skies, some more rain possible, the overnight low dropping to 68. Looking ahead to Thursday, partly sunny, a chance of afternoon rain tomorrow, and a high 86. Sunshine now in the valley, and 75 degrees at WJER with Alex Warren.

world's lost its faith. Our colors will fade eventually. 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

0: In Excess with late lead singer Michael Hutchins, Suicide Blonde on WJER, The Voice of the Valley. Time now to check our daily WJER birthday and anniversary list. We begin it all by congratulating our daily birthday winner from New Philadelphia today, Audrey Clapper. Audrey with birthday cake from Liddy's Cakes and Cookies in New Philadelphia. Also a couple of dinners from any of the McDonald's in New Philly, New Comerstown, Dover, or Urecksville. And a pound of that award-winning Swiss cheese from the Broad Run Cheese House, Old State Route 39, between Sugar Creek and Dover. Joining Audrey on the celebration list today on this August 5th, Janice and Joe Reichman down in Tuskegee, 54 beautiful wedded years together for Joe and Janice in Tuskegee today. Congratulations. Other birthdays today in New Philadelphia, Shelley Lehman turns 56. Mindy Suhorn also celebrating on this August number 5 day. And in New Philadelphia, Amy Center Serban with the birthday as well. And if you're celebrating a birthday or an anniversary across the valley today, all the best to you from the Morgan in the Midday Show and WJER.
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2: I met John Carnabaugh and Valerie Yoder in Leadership Tusk class of 2008. And in the day, we were split up into groups. Each group was to come up with an idea to pitch to the main group as what the project might be we might take on for that year. I pitched to our group the idea of a local farmers market, and the group liked that, so then we pitched that to the main group. It was felt it was a little too ambitious for the class for that season. After we graduated, Jonna and Valerie showed real interest in it, and I had been doing some work on just some due diligence on farmers markets prior to that class. So we decided we were going to jump into the deep end of the pool and see what we could find.
1: That was Mark McKenzie with the Tuscarawas Valley Farmers Market on this report for National Farmers Market Week.
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0: WJER, the voice of the Valley, with Adam Levine and Maroon 5 on the Morgan in the Midday show. 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

0: AP News, I'm Marcela Sanchez. President Trump says a deal to announce the reopening of the Strait of Hormuz could come soon. AP Washington correspondent Sagar Magani has more.
1: Asked last night about a report saying there might be an announcement today.
2: Could happen. Tomorrow is the next thing. A lot of progress has been made.
1: Regional officials say negotiators from Iran and Oman have finalized a draft deal on reopening the strait and are awaiting the Iranian supreme leader's sign-off. They say it would be a temporary solution to the standoff over vessels going through the strait and also would pave the way for the U.S. and Iran to resume talks over Tehran's nuclear program. Sagar Magani, Washington.
0: A Russian missile and drone barrage around Kyiv, Ukraine, has killed at least 17 people and wounded dozens, according to President Volodymyr Zelensky. Ukraine's depleted air defenses failed to stop any of Moscow's incoming missiles overnight. In other news, the AP's Lisa Dwyer reports that Representative Chuck Edwards is dropping his re-election bid.
3: North Carolina Republican Congressman Chuck Edwards has withdrawn from his re-election campaign days after the House Ethics Committee recommended that he be censured for unprofessional and inappropriate conduct towards two young female aides. The 65-year-old Edwards has denied any of his conduct was intended as a sexual or romantic advance, but the committee says his behavior would lead a reasonable observer to interpret it as such. Edwards says on social media he made the decision to drop his bid for a third term after much prayer and reflection. I'm Lisa Dwyer.
0: U.S. stock futures edged higher, helped by strong corporate earnings reports and hopes for a deal setting the stage for talks that might eventually end the fighting in Iran. This is AP News. Chipotle Mexican Grill says it's removing jalapenos from some of its restaurants. The AP's Ed Donahue has more.
4: Jalapenos could potentially be tied to a salmonella outbreak. The Minnesota Department of Health confirmed an outbreak there is tied to several Mexican-style quick-service restaurants, and jalapenos are the suspected source. Officials identified 110 cases in Minnesota, with Chipotle involved in most. Chipotle says it pulled the jalapenos out of an abundance of caution and replaced them with products from a different grower in all locations where a previous common lot had been distributed. Symptoms of salmonella poisoning include diarrhea, fever, severe vomiting, dehydration, and stomach cramps. Most people who get sick recover within a week, but infections can be more severe in young children, older adults, and people with weakened immune systems. I'm Ed Donahue.
0: And I'm Marcela Sanchez, AP News.
5: WJER News time in the Valley is 11:03. The 11 o'clock report being brought to you as a part of the Valley's best top of the hour news coverage. Coming up in 30 seconds, WJER's Jamie Hambaugh gets you up to date on what's happening here in the Valley from the Voice of the Valley.
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7: This is Jamie Hambaugh for WJER News. And the Tuscarawas County Health Department is again urging anyone showing signs of measles to take precautions after confirming two more cases involving county residents, bringing the total to three since last week. Health officials announced the second case Tuesday afternoon, saying the unvaccinated individual was exposed during a previously identified measles exposure event at Smoky Lane Stables on July 17th. A short time later, the department confirmed a third case. That unvaccinated individual was exposed while attending the Bloomfield Livestock Auction on July 18th. Officials say all three confirmed cases involve unvaccinated Tuscarawas County residents ranging in age from 15 months to 19 years old. The health department is also awaiting lab results on additional suspected measles cases. Spokeswoman Jennifer DeMuth says they encourage anyone who is not vaccinated against measles to talk with their healthcare provider about getting the MMR vaccine, which is about 97% effective at preventing the disease.
8: One in five people who get measles end up in the hospital, so it's a high hospitalization rate. There can be severe complications from it. So we don't want to panic.
7: And anyone who develops symptoms, including fever, cough, runny nose, red or watery eyes, followed by a rash, should call their healthcare provider before seeking treatment to help prevent exposing others. The story of Noah and the Flood, adapted for the outdoor stage of Trumpet and the Land, will have two more showings this summer, tonight and next Wednesday. General Manager Margaret Bonamico says the outdoor theater's founder, Rachel Redinger, was friends with puppeteer George Latshaw, who wrote this version of the biblical story, especially for children.
9: Children's show, which was written specifically for the amphitheater back in 1973. It's called Noah from A to Z.
7: Bonamico says the animal costumes are unique. The show will run the next two Wednesdays, again tonight and next week, starting at 6:30 p.m. each evening. It's an hour long. Following the performance, audience members can also meet the cast. And looking at sports, the Guardians lost the opener of their three-game series with the Mets 6-2 Tuesday night at Progressive Field. Cleveland stranded 11 and finished 2-for-13 with runners in scoring position. The Guardians failed to score in the first inning despite loading the bases with nobody out. Manager Stephen Vogt, though, still believes in his offense.
10: It's going to break. That's what I keep telling these guys. We keep getting guys on base. We keep putting pressure on other teams. We're going to come through. And I thought tonight was another one of those nights where we had them on the ropes early, just weren't able to get that big hit and execute. But it's going to happen. It's going to turn. And we have to believe it. And I truly think it's coming.
7: So game two with the Mets starts at 6:40 p.m. tonight here on WJER Radio. And now the forecast, mostly sunny skies today. But a chance of showers and storms this afternoon and a high of 87. Tonight, mostly cloudy with scattered showers and storms, mainly before 11 p.m. and a low of 68. Thursday, partly sunny with scattered showers and storms, mainly after 3 p.m. and a high of 86. And that's a look at news for this hour. For WJER, I'm Jamie Hambaugh.

a native of the Motor City, Detroit. It's Aretha Franklin, Freeway of Love, taking a cruise down that bad boy on a Wednesday morning from WJER in the midst of the Morgan and the Midday Show with Conan Gray.

0: Song still being played at wedding receptions decades and decades after it was a smash hit for Steve Perry and Journey, Open Arms on WJER, The Voice of the Valley. It is 11:20, Morgan in the midday. Glad that you're here. 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

Michael Doherty on the Voice of the Valley, WJER, with Nothing Special. The WJER forecast for Dover, New Philadelphia, Carrollton, and all of the WJER listening area, calling for partly sunny skies to continue this morning. Some possible scattered afternoon rain, maybe a thunderstorm, high 87. Meanwhile, for tonight, cloudy skies, scattered rain and thunderstorms possible as well this evening, the low 68. Right now in the valley, we've got sunshine, the temperature creeping up, it's 79 degrees. 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

0: Bruno Mars. I love that video. If you've never, and I realize most of you probably have no idea how old I am. I will leave it at this. I have my lovely wife and I, two adult children, one of whom just turned 27, and she's the younger one, one of whom will soon turn 29. Needless to say, I ain't 30, nor 40. So me liking a Bruno Mars video may seem kind of strange. I'll give you that. It is. But it is a great video. Check it out. Leave the door open on The Voice of the Tuscarawas Valley. I'm Bill Morgan, and coming up on The Voice of the Valley, more details on the way on how you can join our endless list of winners from WJER AM and FM.
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0: 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Most recently to tell you about a found dog. It was found on Monday evening of this week, August 3rd, on Goshen Hill Road in the New Philly area. It is a small female with short black fur, brown legs, and white toes. If you know where she belongs, here's the number to call, 330-339-1285. 330-339-1285. You can see a photo of that particular dog and the dog's cutie, to be sure, on the WJER Facebook page, all a part of the Pets Place Lost and Found Report from the Voice of the Valley.
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0: Hey, Matt.
1: Yeah, Tim.
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0: He looks pretty down. Yeah, well, maybe we should cheer him up then.
1: What do you suppose we should do?
0: Well,

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0: I know.
1: Man, I've never seen Sharon look so bad before.
0: I did once before, but this is pretty bad.
1: Yeah, what do you think she got up to last night?

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1: AP News. Good morning, I'm Ed Donahue. It's a big win for the Democratic Party's progressive wing in a battleground state, Michigan. The AP's Sagar Magani has the story.
2: Abdul El-Sayed has won the party's Senate nomination after a bruising primary battle with Congresswoman Haley Stevens. That's a significant shift for Democrats. 8 years ago, El-Sayed was blown out in a gubernatorial primary. Now he and the progressive wing face real tests, uniting a divided party and beating GOP nominee Mike Rogers for a seat vital to Democrat chances of retaking the Senate. As votes were being counted last night, El-Sayed said the party has one goal, no matter who is the nominee.
3: To make sure that Mike Rogers never sees the inside of the U.S. Senate.
2: Sagar Magani, Washington.
1: President Trump says a deal to reopen the Strait of Hormuz could happen as early as today.
4: A lot of progress has been made.
5: What?
4: And they called me and they said, please, let's talk. They want to talk.
1: Iran and Oman appear to be inching toward an agreement on the critical waterway that could ease pressure on the global economy and potentially help bring an end to the war. Authorities say they've arrested a man who was walking the grounds and appeared to be monitoring security planning at President Trump's California golf course ahead of the president's visit. An AP investigation reveals the Trump administration has detained dozens of parents and spouses of active duty U.S. troops. Army veteran Wilmer Trujillo's wife was detained by ICE.
6: It's been there for years for us military servicemen to use. And when you get married, you can help your spouse be eligible to work here and stay here and continue their life here and build a life. I mean, we built a life here together and they're ripping it apart.
1: Homeland Security Secretary Mark Wayne Mullen has intervened in a few cases after public backlash. This is AP News. The man prosecutors say orchestrated the 1996 killing of rap icon Tupac Shakur is scheduled to go on trial next week.
7: Almost 30 years after the fatal drive-by shooting in Las Vegas.
8: How did you want it? How does it feel? 30 years.
7: Tupac's stepbrother, Maurice Shakur.
8: The optimism comes in for the simple fact that something has happened.
7: 63-year-old Dwayne Keefe D. Davis faces a single count of murder with a deadly weapon with the intent to promote or assist a criminal gang in Shakur's death. Davis has been jailed since late 2023 and has pleaded not guilty. Gunfire came from the Cadillac that Davis was in, and he's one of the only people there that night who is still alive. Prosecutors say if Davis had not written explicitly about the killing or talked about it, it's likely no one would have been charged. I'm Lisa Dwyer.
1: And I'm Ed Donahue, AP News.
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10: And on the way here from WJER News, two more measles cases involving Tuscarawas County residents have been confirmed. Dover Police Department faces two officer vacancies now. The Guardians hosted the Mets with a couple of the new guys making their Cleveland debuts. Welcome now to the WJER Noon Report for Wednesday, August 5th at 12:04. It is 84 degrees right now. I'm Jamie Hambaugh.
11: And I'm Lauren Arctennis. Previewing today's forecast, expect partly sunny skies today, but there's a chance of rain at times from this afternoon into the weekend. We have the weather on the way.
10: Yeah, thanks, Lauren. So up first here in the news, two more measles cases have been confirmed in Tuscarawas County, bringing the county's total to three in less than a week. And the Tuscarawas County Health Department reported the second case Tuesday afternoon, followed a short time later then by a confirmation of a third case. Health officials say all three residents were not vaccinated against measles and range in age from 15 months to 19 years old. One of the newly confirmed patients was exposed to Smoky Lane Stables on July 17th. Now, the other was exposed while attending the Bloomfield Livestock Auction in Bloomfield on July 18th. Now, spokeswoman Jennifer Demuth says that the health department continues to monitor the situation.
5: I mean, as of end of day yesterday, we did have now 3 positive cases of measles among Tuscarawas County residents. All were unvaccinated. All were young and are, you know, mostly recovering at home.
10: Now, the health department says that it's still waiting on additional lab results connected to suspected cases. And Tuscarawas County Health Commissioner Katie Seward addressed the situation after last week's case, which was the first confirmed in the county since 2010.
12: We are seeing measles, you know, explode nationally as well as in the state of Ohio. We have more than 2,300 confirmed measles cases in 2026 in the United States. So this is the highest amount in about 35 years.
10: Measles is highly contagious, of course, and health officials say that 2 doses of the MMR vaccine are about 97% effective at preventing the disease. And anyone with symptoms, including fever, cough, runny nose, red or watery eyes, followed by a rash, should call their health care provider before going to a medical facility to help preventing exposure for others.
11: A Dover police captain is leaving to head up security at Buckeye Career Center. Josh Roach, who was a Dover Police Department's first school resource officer from 2022 to 2025 before becoming a police captain, is now the director of safety and security for the Technical and Vocational School in New Philadelphia. The Buckeye Board of Education hired Roach on July 21st. Dover Safety's director, Bob Everett, on Monday announced the city's police department is short 2 officers.
13: We'll keep you apprised. We're down a couple now, and we're going to work as diligent as possible to try to get these vacancies filled. It's very tough nowadays. We're not alone. That's the only good news. It's all over the country.
11: A second Dover officer resigned so he could go to college.
13: Unfortunately, Officer Nick Castricone has submitted his resignation, effective 8/12/26. Nick is going to go back to college and further his education. He's decided to leave police work for now. And so we'll be working with the chief and civil service and try to come up with a way to fill that vacancy.
11: At Buckeye, Roach replaces Everett, who was both the Dover Safety Director and Buckeye Security Director before resigning from the latter position earlier this year.
10: Well, embattled U.S. Representative Max Miller vows to stay in the race despite opposition from his own party and expressed doubt from the president. Candace Hare of ONN affiliates, WKYC-TV in Cleveland, has the story with a clip from the congressman's CNN interview from yesterday.
14: Miller says that he has no plans to leave this race, and he says a call even from President Donald Trump, who expressed doubts about his campaign, will not change his decision. And on CNN, Miller was defiant when directly addressing whether he would drop out or resign.
15: People have asked me, you know, what are you going to do? Are you going to drop out of this race? Are you going to resign? You know, are you going to get out before the deadline? And my answer to you is no.
11: Trump and the Land will stage 2 more showings of the play Noah from A to Z on consecutive Wednesdays starting this week. Manager Margaret Bonamico says the children's show is based on the Bible story, was written specifically for the outdoor amphitheater.
16: Our founder, Rachel Renninger, was a puppeteer. She was in an organization called Puppeteers of America. And George Latshaw was a puppeteer that worked with people such as Jim Henson and all those types of people. She knew him, so he wrote a show. This is probably about the 4th time we've done it since 1973.
11: Noah, portrayed by Bart Herman, leads a cast of characters that also includes his family and the animals.
16: I think of the puppets on hands. That's not the kind of puppets that are in this show. Those are just the big heads that he's built.
11: The hour-long show, Noah A to Z, starts at 6:30 p.m. on the next 2 Wednesdays. Tickets can be purchased at the door or in advance from the Trumpet in the Land box office.
10: Now, Western swing music is coming to the Kent State Tuscarawas Performing Arts Center. General Manager David Mitchell announced Tuesday that Asleep at the Wheel will perform Thursday, September 24th.
16: Our founder, Rachel Renninger, was a puppeteer. She was in a...
17: originated in Paw Paw, West Virginia, and then at the encouragement of Willie Nelson, they moved down to Austin, Texas about 50 years ago. So, you know, when Willie Nelson's involved, it's got to be good.
10: Mitchell says that tickets start at $20 and they're available by calling the PAC box office, or stopping in during business hours, or by visiting the PAC website.
17: Tickets for them go on sale this coming Friday. If you're a PAC member, they're on sale right now. But the public on sale is Friday at 10 a.m.
10: And he also reminds concert goers to buy tickets through the PAC website instead of third-party sellers, where prices are often marked up. Now let's get to that forecast now. Today, it's going to be partly sunny out there this afternoon, but there's a chance of showers and storms with a high near 87. Later tonight, it's going to be mostly cloudy, scattered showers and storms, mainly before 11 p.m., the low, 68. Thursday, scattered showers and storms, mainly after 3 p.m., but otherwise partly sunny and a high of 86. Then later on, Friday, showers likely, showers, possibly a thunderstorm then after 11 a.m. with a high of 83. And right now, at this point, looking ahead to Saturday, mostly cloudy skies, but there's, again, a chance of showers and storms. Storms become possible mainly after 2 p.m. and a high near 83. So right now, 12:11, it is 84 degrees here in New Philadelphia, and you are listening to the Noon Report on WJER. And we have sports for you on the way as the Guardians and Mets open their three-game series from Cleveland. They did that last night with a couple of the guys Cleveland acquired at the trade deadline, making their debuts in a Guardians uniform. So we'll get to that, plus what went on with the Reds. We have Browns camp, national coverage from the AP. Local sports, too, the high school football season about to start up. And a preview there, and more. It's Bill Hammerstrom, and he is in with today's report, so we'll be hearing from him right after this.
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7: AP Sports on Lisa Dwyer. 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
19: time Bill Hammerstrom. To we'll the dedicate high school football portion of this took place yesterday. To high school football. This is your Wendy's Sports Report for Wednesday. I'm Bill Hammerstrom. We'll dedicate a good portion of this report to the high school football preview night that took place yesterday. But how about we start with Major League Baseball and the Cleveland Guardians. One of the team's newest additions debuted with two hits, including a double and a run scored. However, Joe Adell's solid Cleveland debut was not enough as the Guardians lost to the lowly Mets 6-2. Joey Cantillo started, and Slade Ciccone pitched two-plus innings in what appears to be his new role as a reliever after the recent trade for lefty starter Foster Griffin from the Nationals. Cantillo and Ciccone gave up 3 home runs to the Mets, as manager Stephen Vogt says they couldn't get critical outs and fell behind 4-0 early.
20: You know, it was kind of an interesting outing for Joey. I felt like, you know, obviously we extended the inning with the error, but then didn't make pitches afterwards, right? So I thought Joey threw the ball really well at times. Just, again, too many pitches, a couple walks here and there. But, you know, for Joey, it's, you know, the curveball's still really good. Changeup's still really good. Just, you know, a little bit of inconsistency. But, you know, we saw some really good things from Joey. And for him to get back out there and get us 3 more outs in the fifth was huge.
19: Adell was happy with his debut.
21: It was awesome to come in and, you know, put bat on ball and really find a way to, you know, execute and put myself in a position, put us in a position to, you know, put up some runs. And unfortunately, you know, we fell short and it wasn't enough. But I was excited to get out there and get it started.
19: He wasn't the only newcomer to play yesterday. Nathaniel Lau, who came via trade with the Reds, went 0-2 as a pinch hitter. Vogt feels like his team is on the verge of an offensive turnaround.
20: It's going to break. Like, So I keep telling these guys, like, we keep getting guys on base. We keep putting pressure on other teams. We're going to come through. And I thought tonight was another one of those nights where we had them on the ropes early, just weren't able to get that big hit and execute. But it's going to happen. It's going to turn. And we have to believe it. And I truly think it's coming.
19: The Guardians and Mets play again today at 6:40 with Guardians warm-up at 6:05. Cleveland starts Tanner Bibee, who is 4-11 with a 3.81 ERA. Christian Bell starts for the Mets. The righty is 3-3 with a 2.99 ERA. Cleveland has been lucky to stay three games behind the White Sox and in second place in the AL Central. Chicago was crushed by the Red Sox yesterday 14-2. Third place Minnesota lost its third straight 8-2 to the Royals. In the National League, the Reds have been better than the Guardians lately. Cincinnati won their second straight and fourth in their last five games. Yesterday, the Reds beat the A's 5-4. Cincinnati scored two runs on wild pitches in the eighth to take the lead and the victory. The Reds didn't get a hit in that inning. A's reliever Hogan Harris walked three batters in addition to throwing two wild pitches. Here's Reds manager Terry Francona.
0: Yeah, sometimes you catch a break, but sometimes when you do little things correctly, when you do get a break, it matters. Sal getting to second before that kid calls timeout, that's a big 90 feet.
19: The Reds are 11-5 since the All-Star break, although still four games below 500. The Guardians are 6-11.

0: year in the Ohio Cardinal Conference.
1: So we're excited to be a part of that. We started out with 3 non-league games at Glen Oak at our place. We traveled back to Bill, and then we have Louisville coming to us. And then after that, entering the OCC. It's a competitive conference. But again, we're excited to be a part of that conference and looking forward to having competition every Friday night.
0: Across the river, New Philadelphia head coach Mike Johnson sees an opportunity for his team in the OCC.
2: Players in the league that are playing in Georgia, kids in Maryland, the kids in Michigan State. We've seen great Division I talent within the conference the last couple of years. A lot of those kids graduated, which is one of those things that's kind of nice. So that OCC opens up quite a bit.
0: Indian Valley coach Matt Lancaster has been the most successful among Tuscarawas County coaches lately, winning a state championship in 2024 and having Ohio's Mr. Football Grady Kinsey in 2025.
3: We lost a good group of seniors last year. The team went to the Final Four. Obviously, elephant in the room. The biggest loss on that team was Mr. Football Ohio, and we don't have another one of those walking around the halls in the valley. So, losing a player like Grady Kinsey, a generational talent, is not going to be.
0: Garraway coach Jason Wallach was the first to speak, starting a running theme about who is the oldest and longest-serving coach since Dover's Dan Ift retired a couple of seasons ago. Claymont coach Buddy White claimed the title of oldest, but Wallach has been leading his team the longest, over a quarter of a century.
4: Last year, I had to borrow somebody's readers because I wrote my speech last minute, so I did go to the doctor, eye doctor. I did get bifocals so I can actually read. That's a true story. So we'll be my 26th year in Garraway. We'll be 50 on the 17th, so over half my life, hard to believe that I have been a Pirate and been the head coach of Garraway.
0: The high school football season starts Thursday, August 20th, with a couple of local matchups. The first Friday night is the 21st, with Dover hosting Glen Oak and New Philadelphia on the road at Louisville on the WJER channels. 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Golf results from yesterday. The Indian Valley boys golf team won the New Philadelphia Invitational at Oak Shadows. Team score of 310. Seniors Cam Anama and Phil Rangel were the low guys for the Braves, shooting 75 and 76. The medalist at the event, Brady Evans of the host Quakers, he shot a 70. And now national sports news from the Associated Press.
5: AP Sports, I'm Lisa Dwyer. In his Los Angeles Dodgers debut, Tarek Skubal pitched 6 effective innings in a 5-1 loss to the Chicago Cubs. It was the first start for Skubal since he was acquired. In a blockbuster trade with Detroit on Saturday night, the 2-time Cy Young Award winner says overall he was satisfied with his appearance, but...
6: I probably should be a little better at first pitch strikes, and I think especially second or third time through.
5: George Lombard Jr. homered in the 5th inning of his major league debut after being called up by the New York Yankees, making the 21-year-old the first Yankees shortstop to homer in his big league debut. And a new NFL season means lots of changes, and 2026 features 10 new head coaches now in charge. The Tennessee Titans are in that group, turning to Robert Saleh, hoping to end a 4-season skid. Lisa Dwyer, AP Sports.
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9: I'm Seth Sutel, and this is Markets in a Minute. Stocks are climbing on Wall Street and adding to their records. The S&P 500 rose 0.4% in the first hour of trading Wednesday. The Dow added 574 points, that's about 1.1%. The NASDAQ Composite was up 0.2%. Disney rose 3%. The entertainment company turned in better than expected results and had strong receipts from the latest installment of its Toy Story movie franchise. SpaceX pulled back about 8%. Elon Musk's

0: Rocket's AI and satellite internet company reported big growth in revenue, but it also announced sharp increases in spending, including on artificial intelligence. The yield on the 10-year treasury held relatively steady at 4.63%. Seth Sutel, New York.
1: Disney managed a solid showing in its third quarter, bolstered by movies such as...
2: Came here as fast as they could.
1: Toy Story 5, and ongoing strength from its U.S. theme parks that made up for continued weakness from international tourism. Disney also announced a global short-form content sharing deal with TikTok. The agreement will bring Disney-focused fan-created content from TikTok to the Disney Plus app. Walt Disney Company cautioned earlier this year that its theme parks division would likely see modest growth due in part to declining tourism from abroad. Disney earned $2.64 billion or $1.51 per share. It earned $5.26 billion or $2.92 per share a year ago. I'm Lisa Dwyer.
3: A Cyclospora outbreak linked to contaminated lettuce has doubled sales at Salad Days, a small hydroponic farm in Flora, Mississippi.
4: People have really come out of the woodwork and want to know where their food is coming from.
3: President Lee Bailey says customers are turning to lettuce products they view as safer.
4: The reason that this concept of growing is so much safer is that it's all enclosed. So you are walling out all the outside potential contaminants. We're using safe water sources. We use tested municipal water. We also treat with ozone, which is a way to kill any pathogens that could be in the water.
3: Cyclospora most commonly spreads when produce is irrigated or washed with contaminated water. Biomedical experts recommend consumers worried about the parasite purchase locally grown whole head lettuce and wash it themselves before eating. I'm Jennifer King.
5: Yeah, thanks, Jennifer. Yeah, there are no obituaries to announce here this afternoon. So after the break, the Noom Report continues. We'll come back to some entertainment news, and we'll get to news headlines then. And also, we'll check out the forecast one more time. So it's all straight ahead here on WJER.
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8: Wow, that is very impressive.
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1: The man who prosecutors say orchestrated the 1996 killing of rap icon Tupac Shakur is scheduled to go on trial Monday, almost 30 years after the fatal drive-by shooting in Las Vegas.
9: It's been 30 years.
1: Tupac's stepbrother, Maurice Shakur.
9: The optimism comes in for the simple fact that something has happened.
1: 63-year-old Dwayne Keefe D. Davis faces a single count of murder with a deadly weapon with the intent to promote or assist a criminal gang in Shakur's death. Davis has been jailed since late 2023 and has pleaded not guilty. Gunfire came from the Cadillac that Davis was in, and he's one of the only people there that night who is still alive. Prosecutors say if Davis had not written explicitly about the killing or talked about it, it's likely no one would have been charged. I'm Lisa Dwyer.
5: WJER News Time is now 12:25. Tuscarawas County Sheriff Orvis Campbell has been promoting the benefits of the County Sheriff's Office app and its reverse 911 feature. He says that the system proved valuable during last month's standoff at a Midvale home. Dispatchers used reverse 911 to send emergency notifications only to residents within about a half mile of that July 25th incident. And Campbell says that the targeted system is designed for localized emergencies, while broader notifications such as Amber Alerts can still be sent out to the entire county.
10: You know, everybody should sign up for those. You know, it's not something, we don't have access to the database. It's a software company that we contract with, and then we have the ability to send those emergency messages out, and they're pretty important.
5: Meanwhile, the suspect in that July 25th standoff, 42-year-old Joshua Shank, waived his preliminary hearing in New Philadelphia Municipal Court on Tuesday. He is out of jail on a $50,000 bond, and his case now heads to a grand jury. No one was hurt in the standoff, And as part of his release, Shea cannot drink alcohol or go into bars, and he must follow standard pretrial supervision rules. State lawmakers have introduced a bill aimed at protecting veterans trying to access their benefits. We have more from ONN's Jeff Hogan, and he is with Tim Hauser of the Veterans Assurance Network.
11: The measure would prohibit people from charging for claims assistance unless they are accredited by the U.S. Department of Veterans Affairs. It would also classify violations as unfair or deceptive consumer practices under Ohio law. Advocates say this bill isn't just about claims assistance, it's about preventing suicide among veterans.
12: Shame is a big part of this. When a veteran finds out they're being scammed, this is what causes veteran suicide.
11: This bill is currently in the House committee.
5: And Ohio's health director is giving an update on the cyclospora cases in the state. Dr. Bruce Vanderhoff says Ohio had just over 4,000 cases confirmed as of the start of August. The CDC reports more than 10,000 lab-confirmed cases nationwide, along with more than 12,000 suspected cases. Michigan and Ohio remain the hardest-hit states. Vanderhoff says state health officials are interviewing people who may have been infected as they work to pinpoint a source.
13: Now, I want to encourage anyone who's been sick and who may be contacted by public health officials to please take part in those interviews. These interviews provide crucial data that can help public health investigators find commonalities among people who have gotten sick.
5: Yeah, let's get to the weather one more time. Mostly sunny skies for the afternoon. But there's a chance of showers and storms with a high of 87 later tonight. It'll be mostly cloudy with scattered showers and storms, mainly before 11 p.m. and a low of 68. And for your Thursday, partly sunny skies, but scattered showers and storms, mainly after 3 p.m. and a high of 86. It's partly sunny right now, 1229. It's 84 degrees. And that wraps up the noon report. The Classic Canteen is up next. For the entire WJER News Department, I'm Jamie Hambaugh.
14: I'm Ed Donahue with an AP News Minute. An AP investigation reveals the Trump administration has detained dozens of parents and spouses of active duty U.S. troops. Since Donald Trump took office for a second term, more than 50 family members have been detained, with at least six deported. That includes Army veteran Wilmer Trujillo's wife.
15: We would go once a year, and she would, go and check in, and they would tell her, okay, your stuff is in process. We see that. You have lawyers. We see that. Come back in a year.
14: Then
15: this time they decided to your wife is being deported.
14: Homeland Security Secretary Mark Wayne Mullen has intervened in a few cases after public backlash.
15: I can't explain why they're doing this, especially to service members, because we're all about loyalty. We're all about doing the right thing. I miss her. I miss her a lot.
14: The Pentagon declined comment on the AP's findings. I'm Ed Donahue.
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The Bee Gees on the Classic Canteen in the middle of your week Wednesday from WJER 100.9 FM and AM 1450. I'm Bill Morgan. Coming up a little bit later on in the canteen, a little bit later is a wide term. It could mean 5 minutes. It could mean an hour in 5 minutes. It could be somewhere sandwiched in between your chance to win lunch for two at Wendy's. With the Wendy's, what year was it? Always a part of the Classic Canteen. Here are Smokey Robinson and the Miracles on the Canteen.

0: David Essex with Rock Gone on WJER, a song that was later remade decades later and was a hit by soap opera star turned into pop music star Michael Damian. WJER's Classic Canteen on 100.9 and AM 1450 with this update in from the New Philadelphia Police Department. Old Town Valley Road on the south side of New Philly is closed because there are lines down in the area and along South Broadway. The New Philadelphia Police Department is busy dealing with the issue. Now, it involves a semi-truck. No amount of details really at this time. However, it is a traffic challenge, no doubt, there right now. Again, we're talking about Old Town Valley Road, south side of New Philadelphia, currently closed because there are lines down in the area and along South Broadway. The New Philadelphia Police Department, dealing with an issue that involves a semi-truck, will continue to keep you updated right here on The Voice of the Valley.
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0: Diana Ross, so many hits over her career, of course, with the Supremes. Solo hits, a number of hit duets as well. What are those solo shots on the classic Canteen? Touch Me in the Morning. Our 1 o'clock report of news with the award-winning WJER news team and the Associated Press on the way when the Canteen rolls on.
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4: Sweet corn is in full swing right now. Cantaloupe, watermelons have just entered the market. We're also getting close to apple season, early apples. We're also heading into the winter squash season. Those are the squashes that have a long shelf life, that if you purchase them and you don't eat them immediately, you're not going to lose your ability to bring it into your menu options. You know, potatoes are full bore now. We are in the height of the season, and I realized we're halfway through the season. There's actually 19 market days this year. There's usually 18. I don't know how we squeezed another one in there, but we have 19 this year. We will not be there during the fair. The week before the fair, we'll be on the infield because they're setting up for the fair. And then we have a holiday market every year. We'll be down at Newtown Mall 2 days before Thanksgiving. And so if you want, you can source your entire Thanksgiving meal through the market, from turkey to sweet potatoes. I mean, pick anything in there that goes with a traditional meal, and you can get it through the market.
3: 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That was Mark McKenzie on this report for National Farmers Market Week.
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1: AP News, I'm Ed Donahue. In Michigan, Abdul Al-Sayed is the winner in the Democratic primary for Senate. It's a big win for the progressive wing of the Democratic Party. Al-Sayed narrowly defeated Congresswoman Haley Stevens and will face Republican Mike Rogers in a November matchup.
2: As bitter and as divisive and as cynical as the campaign against us might have been, I want us to realize that there is so much more that unites us now. Because the campaign that Mike Rogers and Donald Trump and their GOP MAGA allies are launching is already more bitter.
1: Al-Sayed is a former health official. He campaigned on Medicare for All, halting military aid to Israel, and campaign finance reform. President Trump says a deal to reopen the Strait of Hormuz could come as early as today. Iran and Oman appear to be inching toward an agreement on the critical waterway that could ease pressure on the global economy and potentially bring an end to the war. Court documents show a Spokane man charged with intentionally setting a wildfire that destroyed hundreds of buildings in and around Washington State's second largest city was questioned by law enforcement about two different fires last year, though he wasn't charged in either. Paul Childs says the sheriff's department wanted them to identify the person they had taken into custody.
3: All three of us positively identified that as the individual we saw standing in the area the fire started approximately 10 minutes, 5 to 10 minutes before the fire was noticed.
1: Aaron Farinacci was arrested and booked on suspicion of first-degree arson in connection with the Old Trails fire. Scientists say they're certain a SpaceX rocket slammed into the moon as predicted. The high-speed crash is yet to be officially confirmed, but space tracking experts say it's inevitable. The leftover rocket segment plowed into the moon today after drifting off course for the past year. This is AP News.
4: I'm Seth Soutell, and this is Markets in a Minute. Stocks are climbing on Wall Street and adding to their records. The S&P 500 rose 0.4% in the first hour of trading. The Dow added 574 points, that's about 1.1%. The NASDAQ Composite was up 0.2%. Disney rose 3%. The entertainment company turned in better than expected results and had strong receipts from the latest installment of its Toy Story movie franchise. SpaceX pulled back about 8%. Elon Musk's rockets, AI, and satellite internet company reported big growth in revenue, but it also announced sharp increases in spending, including on artificial intelligence. The yield on the 10-year treasury held relatively steady at 4.63%. Seth Soutell, New York.
1: Police in Scotland say they've received reports several athletes were unaccounted for following the Commonwealth Games in Glasgow. A Ugandan sporting news website says four members of the nation's boxing team are missing. I'm Ed Donahue, AP News.
5: 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Usually before Shelley goes into the office, she stops into Mindy's, chats with Jim Sexton and the folks. It is always there at Mindy's early in the mornings where you can find the wonderfully talented and community-focused Shelley Cox at Cox Insurance. Meanwhile, something to tell you about before Jamie Hambaugh gets to more of the local news. Old Town Valley Road on the south side of New Philly currently closed because there are power lines down in the area and along South Broadway. The New Philadelphia Police Department busy dealing with that issue involving a semi-truck. Not a whole lot of details at this time, but Old Town Valley Road on the south side of New Philadelphia closed because of a situation with the semi and power lines down. This is the voice of the valley.
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8: This is Jamie Hambaugh for WJER News. The Dover Police Department is down two officers. Safety Director Bob Everett told City Council this week that Officer Nick Castricone has submitted his resignation, effective August 12th, to attend college. Everett says that the department will also be naming a new captain to replace Josh Roach.
9: Captain Josh Roach has resigned from the police department. For those of you that did not know that, Josh has taken the position at Buckeye Career Center as a Director of Safety and Security. He replaced yours truly, effective August 1, and he's since left the police department, and he's now at Buckeye Career Center.
8: Everett says that he'll work closely with the police chief and civil service officials to fill the openings as quickly as possible. Western swing music is coming to the Kent State Tuscarawas Performing Arts Center. General Manager David Mitchell announced Tuesday that Asleep at the Wheel will perform Thursday, September 24th.
10: They actually originated in Paw Paw, West Virginia, and then at the encouragement of Willie Nelson, they moved down to Austin, Texas about 50 years ago. So, you know, when Willie Nelson's involved, it's got to be good.
8: Mitchell says tickets start at $20. They go on sale Friday. They'll be available by calling the PAC box office or stopping in during business hours or visiting the PAC website. Now, he also reminds concertgoers to buy tickets through the PAC website instead of third-party sellers where prices are often marked up. Now, state lawmakers have introduced a bill aimed at protecting veterans trying to access their benefits. We have more from ONN's Jeff Hogan with Tim Hauser of the Veterans Assurance Network.
11: The measure would prohibit people from charging for claims assistance unless they are accredited by the U.S. Department of Veterans Affairs. It would also classify violations as unfair or deceptive consumer practices under Ohio law. Advocates say this bill isn't just about claims assistance. It's about preventing suicide among veterans.
12: Shame is a big part of this. When a veteran finds out they're being scammed, this is what causes veteran suicide.
11: This bill is currently in the House committee.
8: So in sports, the Guardians dropped their first game following the trade deadline to the Mets 6-2 Tuesday at Progressive Field, but it was a promising Cleveland debut for outfielder Joe Adell, who was acquired from the Angels Monday. He went 2-for-4 with a double, a walk, and one run scored. Adell was encouraged by how it all went.
13: It was awesome to come in and, you know, put bat on ball and really find a way to, you know, execute and put myself in a position, put us in a position to, you know, put up some runs, and unfortunately, you know, we fell short and it wasn't enough, but I was excited to get out there and get it started.
8: The Guardians and Mets play game 2 of 3 tonight from Cleveland on WJER, getting underway at 6:40 p.m. And now the forecast, mostly sunny skies today with a chance of showers and storms this afternoon and a high of 87. Tonight, mostly cloudy, scattered showers and storms, mainly before 11 p.m. and a low of 68. Thursday, partly sunny, scattered showers and storms, mainly after 3 p.m. and a high of 86. And that's a look at news for this hour. For WJER, I'm Jamie Hambaugh.
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WJER, the voice of the valley, at AM 1450 and 100.9 FM. Morgan in the Midday, hour number two of the canteen. Coming up later on this hour, your chance to win lunch for two at Wendy's with the Wendy's What Year Was It? We'll have some clues as to a particular year that we're looking for. And if you call in and you've got the right year, you've got it. You get lunch for two from any of the Tuscarawas County Wendy's locations. Wendy's, where their recipe is quality. Here are the Beach Boys on the canteen.

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1: 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Morgan in the midday with this reminder on WJER. When you've got things going on for your nonprofit group or community organization, you can get an opportunity to have everybody know about it free of charge thanks to WJER's Community News Notes. Details on exactly how you can do that coming up before 2 o'clock on The Voice of the Valley. Time now to play our Wendy's What Year Was It on a Middle of Your Week Wednesday. Here are your clues for today, and if you happen to know the year we're looking for, or just want to take a wild guess and you get it right, you'll get lunch for two from any of the Tuscarawas County Wendy's locations. It was the year that the Coasters had that big doo-wop hit with Charlie Brown. And that same year, Ike Dwight D. Eisenhower was president of the United States, and the L.A. Dodgers beat the Chicago White Sox in the World Series. What year are we looking for? If you know, now's the time to call on the WJER contest line, 330-364-WJER, 330-364-WJER for the Wendy's What Year Was It?
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0: With Jefferson Starship, so many different vocals from both, of course, Grace Slick and Mickey Thomas. That is Mickey Thomas and Miracles on The Voice of the Valley, where we congratulate our latest winner in the Wendy's What Year Was It contest from down in 922 country. Lucy Cook heard the clues and said, what about 1959? Lucy was right on the money, and for having the correct answer, gets lunch for two from any of the Tuscarawas County Wendy's locations. Emily and Chris Lane and their great team always do a great job when you visit Wendy's, where their recipe is quality. The WJER Classic Canteen Forecast for today being brought to you by Henry Heating and Cooling, located on State Route 516 in Dover. Henry Heating and Cooling and Plumbing, serving the Valley for over six decades. For today, clouds this afternoon, a chance of some scattered afternoon rain and thunderstorms, high up to 87. For tonight, really more of the same. Cloudy, a chance of scattered rain and the possibility of a thunderstorm. The overnight low, 68. Right now, it's a mix of sun and clouds and a muggy 85 degrees at WJER. 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
6: Well, for a number of years now, we have facilitated on behalf of those in our community of need, the Senior Farmers Market Nutrition Program and also the WIC program. Both of those entities, qualifying individuals, receive a certain stipend that they can purchase produce, fresh fruits and vegetables, and honey with. And so the way that works if you qualify. Now everything has become electronic. You have a card, we swipe it. Whatever value you have on that card, up to its limit, we give you a token that spends with our vendors. At the end of the day, they bring the tokens to us, and we give them cash in the value of whatever that token was. And the recipients get the product that the program is designed to facilitate. So we've done that ever since those programs have been in existence. We've been around for 18 years now. And those programs are very popular. And actually, during Senior Day, the Senior Services Network steps up to the plate as well as us, and we contribute a couple $1,000s more to that program and give those to the first, it's first come, first serve. We give out $10 vouchers that they can spend at the market in addition to their Senior Farmers Market Nutrition stipend.
5: That was Mark McKenzie on this report for National Farmers Market Week, celebrated the first week of August every year.
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0: And coming up tonight in the next Powerball drawing, that jackpot just continues to climb and climb and climb some more. Over $700 million coming up tonight in the 11 o'clock Powerball drawing. That is your D's Restaurant Lottery Update, brought to you by D's. They're located on Fillmore, right across the street from the side entrance to the Tuscarawas County YMCA, celebrating 40 years D's.
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1: AP News. I'm Ed Donahue. Abdul El-Sayed is the winner of the Democratic primary for Senate in Michigan. The progressive defeated moderate Congresswoman Haley Stevens and will face Republican Mike Rogers in November.
2: And whatever differences that we might have had in the primary, they pale in comparison to what unifies us. A recognition that so long as we want to keep our democracy, that democracy better be working for people, and that all of us have to come together to make sure that we never let Mike Rogers see the inside of the U.S. Senate.
1: Rogers calls El-Sayed an extremist who represents complete insanity. The Federal Aviation Administration is investigating why a plane was allowed to take off as President Trump's helicopter was approaching Reagan National Airport in what appears to be a violation of safety procedures put in place after last year's mid-air collision between an airliner and an Army helicopter near that busy airport. This happened yesterday as Marine One left the White House for Andrews Air Force Base with President Trump aboard. In London, a woman was arrested after four people were stabbed in Covent Garden.
3: A bustling area in the centre of London that's full of attractions and very popular with visitors. The Metropolitan Police say early indications suggest it was a mental health-related incident and that scissors were recovered at the scene. The injured were taken to a major trauma centre following the incident early Wednesday afternoon in Endell Street. No further update has been given on the extent of their injuries. There's a significant police cordon around the scene of the incident. I'm Charles Delagresma.
1: A dormant prison in rural Minnesota will become an ICE detention center. A federal judge criticized efforts to rewrite the history of the Capitol riot as he reluctantly dismissed the seditious conspiracy case against members of the far-right Oath Keepers extremist group at the request of the Trump administration. Because of a drought, Puerto Rico will implement water rationing measures in San Juan and other major cities. This is AP News. A Russian drone factory director was injured in a car explosion.
3: Russian news reports say Vladimir Tukharchuk, head of the Ural Dronzavod factory, was hospitalized and in grave condition after the explosion on Tuesday. The factory supplies drones to the Russian military. There were no immediate details about the explosion or who might be responsible. Russian authorities have blamed Kyiv for recent attacks on military officials since Moscow sent troops into Ukraine in 2022. The car explosion follows a deadly bombing at a Moscow restaurant on Saturday, which Russian officials also blamed on Ukraine. I'm Charles Delavesma.
1: The Preakness Stakes in Baltimore is moving to 3 weeks and a day after the Kentucky Derby to be run on a Sunday for the first time. No Triple Crown race has ever been run on a Sunday in the history of the series. And on the Sunday of Memorial Day weekend beginning in 2028, I'm Ed Donahue, AP News.
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7: This is Jamie Hambaugh for WJER News. And the Tuscarawas County Health Department is again urging anyone showing signs of measles to take precautions after confirming two more cases involving county residents, bringing the total to three since last week. Health officials announced the second case Tuesday afternoon, saying the unvaccinated individual was exposed during a previously identified measles exposure event at Smoky Lane Stables on July 17th. A short time later, the department confirmed a third case. That unvaccinated individual was exposed while attending the Bloomfield Livestock Auction on July 18th. Officials say all three confirmed cases involve unvaccinated Tuscarawas County residents ranging in age from 15 months to 19 years old. The health department is also awaiting lab results on additional suspected measles cases. Spokeswoman Jennifer DeMuth says they encourage anyone who is not vaccinated against measles to talk with their healthcare provider about getting the MMR vaccine, which is about 97% effective at preventing the disease.
8: 1 in 5 people who get measles end up in the hospital, so it's a high hospitalization rate. There can be severe complications from it. So we don't want to panic.
7: And anyone who develops symptoms, including fever, cough, runny nose, red or watery eyes, followed by a rash, should call their healthcare provider before seeking treatment to help prevent exposing others. The story of Noah and the Flood, adapted for the outdoor stage at Trumpet and the Land, will have two more showings this summer, tonight and next Wednesday. General Manager Margaret Bonamico says the outdoor theater's founder, Rachel Redinger, was friends with puppeteer George Latshaw, who wrote this version of the biblical story, especially for children.
9: Children's show, which was written specifically for the amphitheater back in 1973. It's called Noah from A to Z.
7: Bonamico says the animal costumes are unique. The show will run the next two Wednesdays, again tonight and next week, starting at 6:30 p.m. each evening. It's an hour long. Following the performance, audience members can also meet the cast. And looking at sports, the Guardians lost the opener of their three-game series with the Mets 6-2 Tuesday night at Progressive Field. Cleveland stranded 11 and finished 2-for-13 with runners in scoring position. The Guardians failed to score in the first inning despite loading the bases with nobody out. Manager Stephen Vogt, though, still believes in his offense.
10: It's going to break. So I keep telling these guys, we keep getting guys on base, we keep putting pressure on other teams, we're going to come through. And I thought tonight was another one of those nights where we had them on the ropes early, just weren't able to get that big hit and execute. But it's going to happen. It's going to turn. And we have to believe it. And I truly think it's coming.
7: So game two with the Mets starts at 6:40 p.m. tonight here on WJER Radio. And now the forecast, mostly sunny skies today. But a chance of showers and storms this afternoon and a high of 87. Tonight, mostly cloudy with scattered showers and storms, mainly before 11 p.m. and a low of 68. Thursday, partly sunny with scattered showers and storms, mainly after 3 p.m. and a high of 86. And that's a look at news for this hour. For WJER, I'm Jamie Hambaugh.
11: Warm and muggy overnight tonight with a mostly cloudy sky. Low temperature in the upper 60s. Thursday, partly sunny. High temperature in the mid-80s. There can be some scattered shower, thundershowers around Thursday afternoon into Thursday evening. Mostly cloudy Thursday night, low 69. And we do it again Friday with a partly sunny sky. Showers and storms should become a bit more numerous on Friday. High temperature Friday in the lower 80s. I'm Severe Weather Team 9 meteorologist Jeff Hexline.
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0: Kelly Clarkson on WJER. We do hope you'll stick around, though, because we've got a baseball game tonight. The Cleveland Guardians taking on the New York Mets. Join us for the pregame show starting at 6:05. We'll get you warmed up for that first pitch at 6:40 tonight on WJER.
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7: We've almost made it there the weekend, and it's going to be worth waiting for because Friday night we're going to celebrate Def Leppard's Hysteria nearly 40 years later as our UCR Album of the Week. And we'll be joined by Def Leppard's Phil Collin as well. But let's not get too far ahead of ourselves because tonight we're going to do things like celebrate the Ramones. Plus, we will pay tribute to the great Glenn Hughes of Deep Purple fame. And we'll dig out deep cuts by Aerosmith and Emerson, Lake & Palmer. It's Matt Wardlaw. 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

Melissa Etheridge on WJER, Laurel Quillen with you on a Wednesday. Congratulations to those of you that work at the Parks and Recreation Department of the City of Dover. We hope you enjoyed those subs and cookies today that you won with the Subway Hump Day Party Tray Giveaway. 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The first step is entering. You do that by email. 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Let us know where you work during the workday while you're listening. Then comes part two. That happens on Tuesdays following the 10 a.m. report of news. Bill Morgan will draw a contestant from the entries, will announce the name of that office, and then those of you that work there will have 14 minutes and 50 seconds to call us back to claim your prize for the Subway Hump Day Party Tray Giveaway. 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We have news on the way from around the state with the Ohio News Network, and we'll check that Valley forecast coming up as well here on the Voice of the Valley, WJER.

0: I'm Kate Burdett on the Ohio News Network. Congressman Max Miller says he is staying in the race for Northeast Ohio's 7th Congressional District despite mounting pressure to step aside. ONN's Candace Hare has the story.
1: Miller says that he has no plans to leave this race, and he says a call even from President Donald Trump, who expressed doubts about his campaign, will not change his decision. And on CNN, Miller was defiant when directly addressing whether he would drop out or resign.
2: People have asked me, you know, what are you going to do? Are you going to drop out of this race? Are you going to resign? You know, are you going to get out before the deadline? And my answer to you is no.
0: In Youngstown, an 11-year-old child was rescued from a locked dog cage inside a burning house on Monday. And in Southwest Ohio, two teens who stand accused of murder will be tried as adults. ONN's Brianna Albizu has more.
3: Claremont County court records reveal 18-year-old Nolan Wright and 17-year-old Kathan Grundy were indicted yesterday on charges of aggravated murder and robbery in the fatal shooting of 19-year-old Jaden Nelson during a marijuana drug deal back in March. The two were originally charged as juveniles, but their case was transferred to adult court, where if convicted, they could face life in prison. A third suspect, 19-year-old Dakari Campbell, has also been indicted.
0: I'm Kate Burdett on the Ohio News Network.
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6: Warm and muggy overnight tonight with a mostly cloudy sky. Low temperature in the upper 60s. Thursday, partly sunny. High temperature in the mid-80s. There can be some scattered shower, thunder showers around Thursday afternoon into Thursday evening. Mostly cloudy Thursday night, low 69. And we do it again Friday with a partly sunny sky. Showers and storms should become a bit more numerous on Friday. High temperature Friday in the lower 80s. I'm Severe Weather Team 9 meteorologist Jeff Hexelon.
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1: AP News, I'm Ed Donahue. Abdul El-Sayed is the winner in the Democratic primary for Senate in Michigan. It's a key state for Democrats in an attempt to gain the majority in the Senate. El-Sayed will face Republican Mike Rogers in November. The other Senate seat in Michigan is held by Democrat Gary Peters.
2: Certainly congratulate his victory. I talked to him this morning and congratulated him on a victory. We have to win Michigan. It's absolutely essential for us to keep that state blue, my state blue, in order so that we can take the majority here in the U.S. Senate. So he's going to work hard, and we're going to now unite the party behind him.
1: Rogers says El-Sayed is leading a movement grounded in ideological fanaticism. President Trump says an agreement might happen as early as today to open the Strait of Hormuz. In the Senate, Vermont Democrat Peter Welch says,
3: "The President Trump has lost the war. He's in the process of trying to face it. The way he's run the war, where he is just wanting to send as many bombers and drop as many bombs as possible without any strategic plan, now means we're running out of missiles. This war has to end."
1: The state of New Mexico is suing the Justice Department and acting Attorney General Todd Blanche, saying the federal government has blocked it from carrying out its own investigation into Jeffrey Epstein's sex crimes. A federal judge held the Department of Homeland Security in contempt for allegedly delaying an order to create digital copies of communications from immigration agents' personal cell phones. Temperatures in Central Europe have soared to extreme levels again, with Slovakia and Austria both having their hottest day on record. Ukraine's President Volodymyr Zelensky says Russian missiles and drone strikes in Kyiv and the region have killed 17 people. The attacks are part of a series of large-scale strikes exploiting Ukraine's shortage of interceptor missiles. On Wall Street, stocks are hovering near record highs. Oil prices have stabilized. This is AP News. The AP's Lisa Dwyer reports the bottom line is strong for the owner of the Magic Kingdom.
4: Disney managed a solid showing in its third quarter, bolstered by movies such as
5: Came here as fast as they could.
4: Toy Story 5, and ongoing strength from its U.S. theme parks that made up for continued weakness from international tourism. Disney also announced a global short-form content sharing deal with TikTok. The agreement will bring Disney-focused fan-created content from TikTok to the Disney Plus app. Walt Disney Company cautioned earlier this year that its theme parks division would likely see modest growth due in part to declining tourism from abroad. Disney earned $2.64 billion or $1.51 per share. It earned $5.26 billion or $2.92 per share a year ago. I'm Lisa Dwyer.
1: And I'm Ed Donahue, AP News.
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7: Good afternoon. This is Bill Hammerstrom reporting for WJER News. Bolivar's fire chief is praising his firefighters involved in Monday's water rescue in Canton. A 28-year-old man lost control of his pickup truck on I-77 South on Monday, crossed the median and crashed into a creek. The truck was upside down in the water with the man trapped inside. Bolivar Fire Lieutenant Kent Thompson and firefighters Sarah Valentine and Ashley Kirtner just happened to be returning from Altman Hospital when witnesses flagged them down. Within 6 minutes of the initial 911 call, Valentine Kirtner and Canton firefighter Kyle Gallagher, a Claymont graduate, had the man out of the vehicle and on shore where they performed life-saving CPR. Bolivar Fire Chief Sean Lynch sees it as more than just a coincidence that they were there.
8: It was one of those, you know, for the people that want to believe, which I'm one of them, it was one of the divine interventions of God of putting the right people at the right place at the right time to help this young man.
7: Lynch says if it hadn't been happenstance, the Bolivar firefighters on scene could have otherwise been handpicked. Thompson, a veteran firefighter with previous experience in Dover, took charge of the situation. Kirtner is a certified rescue diver. Valentine is in the Army Reserve.
8: You know, and it's one of those situations to where if you said, hey, in 2 hours, a car is going to flip upside down in the river, who are you going to pick? You know, and I wouldn't necessarily not pick any of my people, but those two guys would be on the list.
7: Valentine will not be with the Bolivar Fire Department for much longer. She'll be sworn in as a new Philadelphia firefighter on Friday night. Meanwhile, Lynch says the pickup truck driver has been transferred to a higher care facility in the Columbus area. The Tuscarawas County Health Department is again urging anyone showing signs of measles to take precautions after confirming two more cases involving county residents, bringing the total to three since last week. Health officials announced the second case Tuesday afternoon, saying the unvaccinated individual was exposed during a previously identified measles exposure event at Smoky Lane Stables on July 17th. A short time later, the department confirmed a third case. That unvaccinated individual was exposed while attending the Bloomfield Livestock Auction on July 18th. Officials say all three confirmed cases involve unvaccinated Tuscarawas County residents ranging in age from 15 months to 19 years old. The health department is also awaiting laboratory results on additional suspected measles cases. Spokeswoman Jennifer Demuth says they encourage anyone who is not vaccinated against measles to talk with their health care provider about getting the MMR vaccine, which is about 97% effective at preventing the disease.
9: One in five people who get measles end up in the hospital, so it's a high hospitalization rate. There can be severe complications from it. So we don't want to panic.
7: After last week's case, County Health Commissioner Katie Seward says individuals can check their vaccination status through the county health departments.
10: I think the main thing is that, you know, if you're not sure what your vaccination status is, try to get that information. If you are ever exposed to measles, that's something that you're going to have to provide to a public health official to show them that you're vaccinated to avoid that 21-day quarantine period. So having that information on hand is also helpful to, move forward in the event that you are exposed later.
7: Anyone who develops symptoms, including fever, cough, runny nose, red or watery eyes, followed by a rash, should call their health care provider before seeking treatment to help prevent exposing others. A Dover police captain is leaving to head up security at Buckeye Career Center. Josh Roach, who was the Dover Police Department's first school resource officer from 2022 to 2025 before becoming a police captain, he's now the director of safety and security for the Technical and Vocational School in New Philadelphia. The Buckeye Board of Education hired Roach on July 21st. Dover Safety Director Bob Everett on Monday announced the city's police department is now short two officers.
11: We'll keep you apprised. We're down a couple now, and we're going to work as diligently as possible to try to get these vacancies filled. It's very tough nowadays. We're not alone. That's the only good news. It's all over the country.
7: A second Dover officer resigned so he could go to college. At Buckeye, Roach replaces Everett, who was both the Dover Safety Director and Buckeye Security Director before resigning from the latter position earlier this year. Now sports. Start with high school. How about high school boys golf? The Indian Valley boys golf team won the New Philadelphia Invitational at Oak Shadows. They shot a 310. The medalist at the event, the low scorer, Brady Evans of the host Quakers. Guardians are back in action tonight against the New York Mets in Cleveland. Game time is 6:40, with Guardians warm-up starting at 6:05 here on WJER. Guardians lost to the Mets 6-2 yesterday. Joey Cantillo started and took the loss, while Slade Ciccone, in his new role, pitched two-plus innings in relief. New Guardians outfielder Joe Adell went 2-for-4 with a run scored and a double. Manager Stephen Vogt says the Guardians got on base. They just couldn't get the big hit. He sees a turnaround on the way, though.
12: It's going to break. So I keep telling these guys, we keep getting guys on base. We keep putting pressure on other teams. We're going to come through. And I thought tonight was another one of those nights where we had them on the ropes early, just weren't able to get that big hit and execute. But it's going to happen. It's going to turn. And we have to believe it. And I truly think it's coming.
7: Tonight's pitching matchup has Tanner Bibee for the Guardians. He's 4-11 with a 3.81 ERA. And then it's Christian Bell for the Mets. The right-hander is 3-3 with a 2.99 ERA. And again, listen to Guardians coverage starting at 6:05. It's all for news and sports. Weather's on the way. For WJER, I'm Bill Hammerstrom on your Voice of the Valley.
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14: Warm and muggy overnight tonight with a mostly cloudy sky. Low temperature in the upper 60s. Thursday, partly sunny. High temperature in the mid-80s. There can be some scattered shower, thunder showers around Thursday afternoon into Thursday evening. Mostly cloudy Thursday night, low 69. And we do it again Friday with a partly sunny sky. Showers and storms should become a bit more numerous on Friday. High temperature Friday in the lower 80s. I'm Severe Weather Team 9 meteorologist Jeff Hexline.
15: Thank you very much, Jeff. Currently in the Valley, we have 75 degrees, and it's time to head on over to the fairgrounds in Dover because it is Market Day. Joining us with the details is Hannah Hartman.
16: Hey there, that's right. I'm hanging out over here at the fairgrounds. You know, it turned from a sunny day to a wet day, but Mark McKenzie, one of the volunteers here at the Tuscarawas Valley Farmers Market, he knew that this was a distinct possibility. And Mark, that's why you had to make that tough call early this morning, but it was the right call. We are under the grandstand.
17: We don't know anything. We just hopefully get lucky.
16: Yeah, well, we've made that call before, and then, you know, the sun stays
17: and then
16: out,
17: roasted like a turkey.
16: Yeah, so it's always a little bit of a gamble, but your gamble paid off today. We are under the grandstands, but I want to emphasize that this just highlights the fact that we are what we call a rain or shine market. You can count on the market to consistently be here every Wednesday because you do try to take that rain into consideration. And if necessary, we move under the shelter of the grandstands for exactly this type of day.
17: That's exactly right. And like, sometimes we've made the wrong call, but it's so hard. But
16: the weather changes
17: yeah,
16: on a dime.
17: But we're, fortunately, we're underneath.
16: Yes.
17: So you may have to dodge a few raindrops when you get here,
16: yeah.
17: But you can still shop and dodge a few on the way out.
16: You will be protected once you get under the grandstands. But Mark, despite the rain, we do still have a special event happening
17: yeah.
16: today. Tell us about it.
17: It's Mayan Heritage Day. I think this is our fourth year doing
16: right.
17: it.
16: Yeah.
17: And we look forward to this every year. We have a community from the South. The Mayan community, they've been a big part of our... Wow, it's raining for sure.
16: Wow, it's really raining. Woo, probably hear it, huh?
17: And so we want to be supportive of them. They're with us. They're part of us. And so we want to recognize that.
16: Yeah, we have a couple special things happening. Some things we're going to maybe determined by the weather. But are we still going to have the weaving demonstration?
17: Yes. Okay. They'll be set up next to the information booth.
16: Okay.
17: We also will have the cooking demo at the Clover Cafe at 5.
16: Inside.
17: And music is to be determined.
16: We'll see.
17: Once these pop-up showers move through, we might be okay.
16: Yeah.
17: It looks like from what we can see, by 4:30, they're going to be through here.
16: Oh, good. Okay.
17: And we may end up with a really nice end of the market.
16: Yeah.
17: So you can either delay coming until later to see what happens, or...
16: Or grab an umbrella.
17: I think you need more than an umbrella at the moment.
16: Maybe a rain slicker an umbrella and some rain boots. But point of fact, we are here. Our vendors are here. Our special event is happening, and we want you to come be a part of it here at the fairgrounds. It's getting loud under here, Mark. Why don't we wrap this up, okay?
17: Okay, see you around.
16: All right, we'll send it back to WJER. This is Hannah Hartman. Stay tuned.

0: 3:17 on your Wednesday here at WJER, and let's check back in with our friends over at the Farmers Market under the grandstand today. With the details, here is Hannah Hartman.
1: Thank you very much. I'm here under the grandstands at the fairgrounds in Dover. The market just got underway, and boy, it got started with a bang here. We had some heavy rain move through, strong winds. I heard some cracks of lightning, but we're safe under the grandstands here at the fairgrounds, and wanted to get to a conversation with Travis and Ashley Green here. They are Feathered Foot Homestead. Guys, have you ever been under the grandstands during a storm like that?
2: We had one time last year, but not yet this year.
1: Well, it was intense, but we're good now. Things are looking good, and we want to encourage people to come on out because you're here with all of your products. And I noticed as soon as I walked up to your table, you got a new product.

0: It's a lot healthier of a meat. You're going to get more of the vitamins and minerals and stuff out of it, and you're going to get less calories and less trans fats, and it's a higher protein than chicken.
1: Wow. Okay. Why do you think it's not more popular, I guess, like as popular as maybe chicken?
0: I think it's just something that not a lot of people have had experience with. Yeah. It's not a normal domestic meat that you usually get.
1: Huh. I wonder why. It seems like with all those health benefits, and it just seems like, why are we doing this more? So remind our listeners where your farm is based.
0: We are out of Yorksville, Ohio.
1: Okay, very, very close. And when did you start producing? I don't know what the right word, raising quail?
0: We started in 2024 with our farm, and then we introduced quail over winter of 2025.
1: Okay, so really a relatively new product on your table here. Is there anything you can compare it to taste-wise for somebody who's never had quail before?
0: It tastes a lot like chicken.
1: Okay.
0: It doesn't have a huge flavor difference.
1: Okay.
0: And a lot of people think of quail as wild quail being gamey.
1: Yeah.
0: This is a much more mild meat. It doesn't have that gaminess to it.
1: Interesting. All right. Now, Ashley, have you tried the quail? And if so, what do you think about it?
2: I have tried it, and I actually really enjoy it. We roast them, or we throw them on the barbecue like a little beer can chicken.
1: Okay.
2: And they're just like a fun, interesting, you know, change up, something different.
1: Is it something that is a more recent introduction in your diet, or is this something you've enjoyed for a lot of your life?
2: Being that I came from a culinary background, I have had quail before.
1: Okay.
2: I haven't had it since I moved to Ohio, but this is definitely a new start for us, a new product.
1: Yeah. Well, again, I reiterate that we've had some interesting conversations about your unique products. What else do you have on your table for anybody who's listening out there?
0: We have a couple of loose leaf teas that Ashley has created. We have some barbecue rubs to accent all of our meat.
1: Nice.
0: And we have some seasoning blends to go along with those in dishes and stuff.
1: Yeah, and eggs as well.
0: We do have eggs. We have quail eggs, and we have a fully stocked freezer with all of the meat.
1: So stop by Feathered Foot Homestead. They are, like most of our vendors, under the grandstand. Some of our vendors are set up just outside the grandstands but under the roof, so everybody is protected. But you'll find Feathered Foot Homestead, Travis and Ashley, kind of here in the middle of the grandstands underneath. So come have a conversation with them. Maybe get some of that quail meat. Give it a try and see what you think. Real quick, I do want to say thank you to our local Wendy's restaurants for sponsoring this broadcast so that we can talk all about quail meat on the radio. So for now, I'll send it back to WJER. This is Hannah Hartman. Stay tuned.
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2: 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Someone has lost a male dog missing over the past weekend from the State Route 751 and Township Road 460 area. That is near the Coshocton and Tuscarawas County border. But we know how dogs can travel, sometimes on foot, sometimes they hitch a ride. This fella is silver and gray in color. He's a lab named Duke. He's wearing a shock collar, or at least he was when he was last seen. If you think you might have found him, please do call his family. There's a $100 reward for Duke, the silver gray lab that has been missing since last weekend. The number to call, 740-294-4780. You will find this entry and others on the Lost and Found list at WJER.com.
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2: I'm Kate Burdett on the Ohio News Network. Residents at a nursing facility in central Ohio's Fairfield County are suffering from an outbreak of a dangerous upper respiratory infection. Stacia Naken of ONN affiliate WBNS-TV in Columbus reports.
3: There's an outbreak of Legionnaire's disease in a Fairfield County nursing home. Legionnaire is a form of pneumonia that is treatable but can be deadly. According to the county's health department, the outbreak is at the Country Lane Gardens, a long-term care community in Thornville. The department says so far there are eight confirmed cases, the first of which was reported last Wednesday. The department says the facility uses well water from the city. The facility has installed water filters and is restricting water while it continues to test.
2: In southwest Ohio, a dam that has caused a turbulent undercurrent leading to multiple drowning deaths is being removed at a cost of almost $8 million. ONN's Brianna Albizu has details.
4: The Hamilton Low Dam on the Great Miami River will be removed. The Lowhead Dam, referred to by experts as the drowning machine, has been connected to multiple deaths, injuries, and rescues during its nearly 40-year existence. A structural drop creates a highly turbulent undercurrent, which causes swimmers and kayakers to become trapped in churning water that's almost impossible to escape. The Miami Conservancy District and the City of Hamilton are leading the largely state-funded initiative.
2: I'm Kate Burdett on the Ohio News Network.
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7: Warm and muggy overnight tonight with a mostly cloudy sky. Low temperature in the upper 60s. Thursday, partly sunny. High temperature in the mid-80s. There can be some scattered shower, thunder showers around Thursday afternoon into Thursday evening. Mostly cloudy Thursday night, low 69. And we do it again Friday with a partly sunny sky. Showers and storms should become a bit more numerous on Friday. High temperature Friday in the lower 80s. I'm Severe Weather Team 9 meteorologist Chef Hexline.
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10: Good afternoon, I'm Tyler Danberg. Ohio State football starts fall camp Thursday morning at 9. Tuesday, the Buckeyes earn the top spot in the preseason coaches poll, their first since 2015. High school football, the Columbus Dispatch reports Jameer Brown, an Ohio State commit and the state's top player in the 2027 class, will return to Huber Heights Wayne High School from Big Walnut after transferring last spring. OHSAA rules state transfers can only play the first half of the regular season unless they meet a certain exception. NBA federal prosecutors have alleged witness tampering in the gambling case of 10-year veteran and Shaker Heights native Terry Rozier. The U.S. Attorney's Office for the Eastern District of New York said in a court filing Tuesday that De Niro Laster, Rozier's childhood friend and co-defendant in his case, has repeatedly and flagrantly violated the conditions of his release. Prosecutors allege Laster has attempted to contact co-defendants in the case, which would violate his bond. Horse racing, the Preakness Stakes is being moved to 3 weeks and a day after the Kentucky Derby. It will be the first Triple Crown race ran on a Sunday. Baseball today, Cleveland Guardians host the New York Mets at 6:40. Per reports, the team plans to call up its number two prospect, Angel Hanau, from Columbus. Guardians are 57-57, 3 games back of the Chicago White Sox for first in the AL Central. The Cincinnati Reds host the Athletics at 6:40. Reds are 54-58, 5 games out of an NL wildcard spot. This is the Ohio News Network.
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0: REM on WJER, the voice of the valley, joining us on the radio from the Tuscarawas County Fairgrounds in Dover is Hannah Hartman, who is enjoying another market day.
1: Laurel, thank you. You know, I always use the phrase follow your nose when talking about specific vendors here at the market. Maybe the first one that jumps to mind, I don't know about you, but for me, Michael's Confections. I am here with Michael Freitag. And Michael, you have been a very consistent vendor here at the Tuscarawas Valley Farmers Market, but schedules change. And now you're really only here once a month during the season. And this is actually going to be your last appearance aside from the holiday market in November, right?
2: That's correct. Yeah. So if you want to come see me, come out today.
1: I think people, you know, they're so used to you being here that they're like, oh, yeah, I'll go visit him next week. 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
1: So if you ever get that craving for Michael's Confections, you can definitely find them in the area. Not a problem. You do have a couple other products here on your table. What you got here today?
2: Yeah, this is my fresh ground peanut butter, which I just made fresh this morning.
1: So a lot of times when we're talking about the produce here at the market, we tout the fact that it was picked fresh either today or yesterday. Here's some peanut butter made fresh. You said today?
2: Yeah, about 10:30 this morning.
1: Oh, man. Okay, so yeah, if you want to get some fresh peanut butter, some freshly roasted, what kind of nuts are we in the roaster over here?
2: Cashews right now, then I'm also going to be making some walnuts, which is a favorite of the market.
1: Okay, so come on over. You might want to load up because, like I said, this is going to be your last appearance here during the regular season, but we do look forward to seeing you at the holiday market. That's a great time. These candy nuts make great holiday gifts.
2: Absolutely. And I usually bring some special treats like my puppy chow and peanut clusters.
1: Okay. Well, mark your calendar for that. That would be the Tuesday before Thanksgiving, but we still got a while before that one rolls around. But Michael, for anybody who maybe has never tried your product, maybe they can't make it here today. Maybe they've already forgotten all the places we've listed that they can get them. Can they find you online? Can they order online?
2: I don't do online ordering right now, but, you know, I'm local here in Dover, and like I said, Missions is always stocked up. She's close to my house.
1: All right. Do you have a social media presence?
2: Michael's Confections on Instagram and Facebook.
1: Okay. You can follow him there. You can find him here today. You can find his products in those stores we mentioned earlier. But maybe come say, have a nice season. See you at the holiday market. Stop by today to tell Michael that. Anything else you want to share with our listeners while you got their ear, Michael?
2: Just thank you for the continued support over the years, and I'd be happy to see you today.
1: Very good. Well, come on out and say hi to Michael. Again, his last appearance here during the regular season. Stock up on those candied pecans, cashews, almonds, walnuts. Get some of that fresh peanut butter. You won't regret it. I do want to say thanks to Chris and Emily Lane and everybody at our local Wendy's for helping to make this broadcast possible. I love getting to chat with our vendors about their great products and all of the activities happening here at the market each and every week, and I couldn't do it without the support of our local Wendy's. Laurel, I'll send it back to you for now, but stay tuned. This is Hannah Hartman.
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0: That's who she is, Jessica Andrews, on the Voice of the Valley, WJER. Another lady we know, Hannah Hartman, who is over at the market at the fairgrounds right now. Let's check in and see what's going on.
1: Thank you very much, Laurel. You know, I'm always thanking our local Wendy's restaurants for sponsoring this broadcast, and they are so kind to give airtime to not just the vendors and, you know, the folks here at the market, but to other nonprofits in the community. They invite them to come over here, have a quick conversation with me. So I am once again joined by a couple of ladies from Flourish, and one of them, a recurring star here on WJR, Jade Hinton. And Jade, I'm just going to have you quickly give that 30-second or less elevator pitch about what Flourish is in case people don't know.
2: Okay, so Flourish is an early learning center. We accept kiddos from 18 months to around 5. We do a lot of flexible care, different types of care agreements. So we're truly here to work with what families need, as little as 2 hours to a whole day. So that's what really makes us different from a lot of the child care centers around. We do a lot of play-based fun activity with the kids. So,
1: and I think one of the things that makes you unique is you're located inside Newtown Mall. So I think it's, yes. You're that one, right? Like, so I think that's a very standout feature of Flourish. And Jade, I was asking you before we went on the air, because I know you've told me before, but I couldn't quite remember. And then I remembered why I couldn't remember. What's your title over at Flourish?
2: I am the licensed administrator there and the lead preschool teacher for the 3 to 4 year olds.
1: And that's why I couldn't remember. It's a long title, but she's doing a lot over there. And Jade, you brought your coworker with you. This is Annie Newcomb. Hi, Annie. How are you?
3: I am doing great. How are you?
1: I'm excellent. A little bit, you know, got a little bit soaked, but I'm drying out now. But what is your title over at Flourish?
3: I am the operations administrator.
1: Okay, that one's easier for me to remember. So why did you want to come over and talk on the radio today about your role at Flourish?
3: Well, so obviously in the economy, it's not ideal, and childcare is super expensive. So completely understand, and I go through all of our billing. So I think one of the important things is our discounts. What do we offer that no one else does? And it is what I am so proud of, to be honest. So we offer a 10% discount for anyone in the healthcare business, for anyone that is a teacher, for anyone that is a Kent State student, and if you have siblings. So the first one is the normal rate for the children, and then any sibling is $7 an hour after that. Yeah, it is. There's a lot. We even do a sliding scale.
1: Wow.
3: So typically, you know, $10 an hour, that's a normal rate. Once you hit 9 hours, it starts to slide down.
1: Wow. Okay.
3: Yeah.
1: Yeah, this is really interesting to learn, because I'm sure every place is a little bit different. But like you said, it's hard to afford for a lot of people. So this is really interesting. Is there any other kind of discounts or something our audience might be interested in knowing?
3: So we don't have a whole lot of preschool spots left available, but if you are in our preschool program, if we get some spots, we get you on a wait list. After the pre-K hours, it is a discounted rate. Instead of $10 an hour, it's $7.
1: Oh, okay.
3: So
1: man, this is all great information. Now, is this info easily available, accessible, like online, or would they mostly just need to call and chat with you about it?
3: Yeah, the easiest way is to call us and chat with us. If they're already a family with us, it's in their handbook.
1: Okay.
3: But other than that, yeah,
1: okay.
3: Just call.
1: What is the best number to call for somebody to reach Flourish and maybe talk through their options and see what might be available to them?
3: It is 330-416-7170.
1: Okay, and I'm sure if you Google Flourish New Philadelphia, you'll find that information. So Jade Hinton, Annie Newcomb, thank you both for coming over. Did you bring an umbrella with you?
3: No, we're gamblers.
1: Okay.
3: You know?
1: They took a risk, but they're here nonetheless, and you should come over, umbrella or not. As we speak, Not a drop in sight, so maybe bring the umbrella just in case, but come on over, spend some time here at the Tuscarawas Valley Farmers Market, and the ladies from Flourish, thanks for joining me, and thank you to our local Wendy's. Laurel, I'll send it back to you. This is Hannah Hartman for WJER.

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1: AP News, I'm Ed Donahue. The Senate race in the battleground state of Michigan is set. It will be Republican Mike Rogers against Democrat Abdul Al-Sayed. It was a big win for the Democrats' progressive wing.
2: What a race. You know, in the words of Muhammad Ali, we shook up the world.
1: Al-Sayed's victory was ultimately so narrow, it wasn't assured until almost all ballots cast statewide were counted. Senate Majority Leader John Thune is looking forward to this race.
3: I think it's a great contrast. Rogers is a great candidate, very experienced, ran last time, learned a lot, and I think is running a terrific campaign and fortunately benefited this time from not having to have a divisive primary like what happened in his last race.
1: It could decide Senate majority. Al-Sayed, a former health official, campaigned on Medicare for All, halting military aid to Israel, and campaign finance reform. An AP investigation shows since President Trump took office for a second time, more than 50 family members of active duty troops have been detained by immigration authorities, with at least six deported. The administration has rolled back immigration protections as part of its mass deportation agenda. Army veteran Wilmer Trujillo's wife was deported.
4: I can't explain why they're doing this, especially to service members, because we're all about loyalty. We're all about doing the right thing. I miss her. I miss her a lot.
1: A handful of detentions of service members' spouses have prompted public backlash and led to intervention by Homeland Security Secretary Mark Wayne Mullen. The FAA is investigating why a plane was allowed to take off as President Trump's helicopter approached Reagan National Airport near Washington. It happened yesterday. The two aircraft were not on a collision course. Scientists report a SpaceX rocket that launched a pair of lunar landers slammed into the moon as predicted today. This is AP News. An Australian airline is going to charge passengers to use the overhead lockers for their bags.
5: For passengers on the budget Australian airline Jetstar, the days of cramming your bag into an overhead locker already full of your seatmates' full-size suitcases are coming to an end. But there's a catch. The carrier will charge passengers for stowing carry-on bags. The move comes after passengers and airline staff named having bags weighed at the gate and struggling to find room in overhead lockers as one of the most stressful parts of the airport experience. It makes Jetstar the latest low-cost carrier to introduce a payment system for carry-on bags, with budget airlines in the US and Europe commonly charging passengers. I'm Charles de Ledesma.
1: The childhood home of Apollo 11 astronaut Neil Armstrong is up for sale. Owned by a retired history teacher, the house in Wapakoneta, Ohio, lists for $430,000. I'm Ed Donahue, AP News.
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7: Good afternoon. This is Bill Hammerstrom reporting for WJER News. Bolivar's fire chief is praising his firefighters involved in Monday's water rescue in Canton. A 28-year-old man lost control of his pickup truck on I-77 South on Monday, crossed the median and crashed into a creek. The truck was upside down in the water with the man trapped inside. Bolivar Fire Lieutenant Kent Thompson and firefighters Sarah Valentine and Ashley Kirtner just happened to be returning from Altman Hospital when witnesses flagged them down. Within 6 minutes of the initial 911 call, Valentine Kirtner and Canton firefighter Kyle Gallagher, a Claymont graduate, had the man out of the vehicle and on shore where they performed life-saving CPR. Bolivar Fire Chief Sean Lynch sees it as more than just a coincidence that they were there.
8: It was one of those, you know, for the people that want to believe, which I'm one of them, it was one of the divine interventions of God of putting the right people at the right place at the right time to help this young man.
7: Lynch says if it hadn't been happenstance, the Bolivar firefighters on scene could have otherwise been handpicked. Thompson, a veteran firefighter with previous experience in Dover, took charge of the situation. Kirtner is a certified rescue diver. Valentine is in the Army Reserve.
8: You know, and it's one of those situations to where if you said, hey, in 2 hours, a car is going to flip upside down in the river, who are you going to pick? You know, and I wouldn't necessarily not pick any of my people, but those two guys would be on the list.
7: Valentine will not be with the Bolivar Fire Department for much longer. She will be sworn in as a new Philadelphia firefighter on Friday night. Meanwhile, Lynch says the pickup truck driver has been transferred to a higher care facility in the Columbus area. The Tuscarawas County Health Department is again urging anyone showing signs of measles to take precautions after confirming two more cases involving county residents, bringing the total to three since last week. Health officials announced the second case Tuesday afternoon, saying the unvaccinated individual was exposed during a previously identified measles exposure event at Smoky Lane Stables on July 17th. A short time later, the department confirmed a third case. That unvaccinated individual was exposed while attending the Bloomfield Livestock Auction on July 18th. Officials say all three confirmed cases involve unvaccinated Tuscarawas County residents ranging in age from 15 months to 19 years old. The health department is also awaiting laboratory results on additional suspected measles cases. Spokeswoman Jennifer Demuth says they encourage anyone who is not vaccinated against measles to talk with their health care provider about getting the MMR vaccine, which is about 97% effective at preventing the disease.
0: One in five people who get measles end up in the hospital, so it's a high hospitalization rate. There can be severe complications from it. So we don't want to panic.
7: After last week's case, County Health Commissioner Katie Seward says individuals can check their vaccination status through the county health departments.
9: I think the main thing is that, you know, if you're not sure what your vaccination status is, try to get that information. If you are ever exposed to measles, that's something that you're going to have to provide to a public health official to show them that you're vaccinated to avoid that 21-day quarantine period. So having that information on hand is also helpful to move forward in the event that you are exposed later.
7: Anyone who develops symptoms, including fever, cough, runny nose, red or watery eyes, followed by a rash, should call their health care provider before seeking treatment to help prevent exposing others. A Dover police captain is leaving to head up security at Buckeye Career Center. Josh Roach, who was the Dover Police Department's first school resource officer from 2022 to 2025 before becoming a police captain, he's now the Director of Safety and Security for the Technical and Vocational School in New Philadelphia. The Buckeye Board of Education hired Roach on July 21st. Dover Safety Director Bob Everett on Monday announced the city's police department is now short two officers.
10: We'll keep you apprised. We're down a couple now, and we're going to work as diligent as possible to try to get these vacancies filled. It's very tough nowadays. We're not alone. That's the only good news. It's all over the country.
7: A second Dover officer resigned so he could go to college. At Buckeye, Roach replaces Everett, who was both the Dover Safety Director and Buckeye Security Director before resigning from the latter position earlier this year. Now sports. Start with high school. How about high school boys golf? The Indian Valley boys golf team won the New Philadelphia Invitational at Oak Shadows. They shot a 310. The medalist at the event, the low scorer, Brady Evans of the host Quakers. Guardians are back in action tonight against the New York Mets in Cleveland. Game time is 6:40, with Guardians warm-up starting at 6:05 here on WJER. Guardians lost to the Mets 6-2 yesterday. Joey Cantillo started and took the loss, while Slade Ciccone, in his new role, pitched two-plus innings in relief. New Guardians outfielder Joe Adell went 2-for-4 with a run scored and a double. Manager Stephen Vogt says the Guardians got on base. They just couldn't get the big hit. He sees a turnaround on the way, though.
11: It's going to break. Like, So I keep telling these guys, like, we keep getting guys on base. We keep putting pressure on other teams. We're going to come through. And you know, I thought tonight was another one of those nights where we had them on the ropes early, just weren't able to get that big hit and execute. But it's going to happen. It's going to turn. And we have to believe it. And I truly think it's coming.
7: Tonight's pitching matchup has Tanner Bibee for the Guardians. He's 4-11 with a 3.81 ERA. And then it's Christian Bell for the Mets. The right-hander is 3-3 with a 2.99 ERA. And again, listen to Guardians coverage starting at 6:05. It's all for news and sports. Weather's on the way. For WJER, I'm Bill Hammerstrom on your Voice of the Valley.
12: Warm and muggy overnight tonight with a mostly cloudy sky. Low temperature in the upper 60s. Thursday, partly sunny. High temperature in the mid-80s. There can be some scattered shower, thunder showers around Thursday afternoon into Thursday evening. Mostly cloudy Thursday night, low 69. And we do it again Friday with a partly sunny sky. Showers and storms should become a bit more numerous on Friday. High temperature Friday in the lower 80s. I'm Severe Weather Team 9 meteorologist Jeff Hexline.
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0: Thank you, Laurel. You know, the raindrops seem to have passed us by, so we are sitting pretty over here at the fairgrounds in Dover for this week's edition of the Tuscarawas Valley Farmers Market. Our broadcast every week is sponsored by our local Wendy's restaurants, and they even donate some of that airtime to local organizations in the community, like Tough Bags. And I am joined now by Lisa Walker, the director of the Tough Bags program. Lisa, if somebody's tuning in to WJER for the very first time, they've never heard of Tough Bags, tell them what it's all about.
1: Tough Bags is Tuscarawas United Feeding Our Future, and we are a backpack program that provides weekend meals for food insecure children in Tuscarawas County.
0: Well, you've gotten real good at that one. All right. Very good, Lisa. Well, it's crazy to think we're talking back. It's really not. Now that we're into August, it's less crazy. When we're still in July and we're talking about back to school, I can't. I just can't. But it is officially August. It is definitely back to school season now. And that is very relevant for Tough Bags, isn't it?
1: It is. We, you know, Indian Valley starts a little bit earlier than everybody else, so we're, you know, they're our first priority, kind of, so to speak, to get ready for them. I've sent out all of the enrollment forms because all of our schools are working on back-to-school events and back-to-school packets and paperwork and all the things. So, yeah, for me, my brain shifted to back-to-school about 3 or 4 weeks ago.
0: Okay. It's okay.
1: Yeah.
0: I'll allow it. Yeah.
1: Well,
0: and I always like to remind our listeners that Tough Bags is run on donations and volunteers. I mean, that's the simplest way of putting it.
1: Yeah, it is truly a community organization, and we do rely on community support. We are very blessed with a huge network, I guess is the best word, of volunteers. We have through May of 2027 on our volunteer website, and we have people signed up every single month, every single packing through May already.
0: As we were getting ready for this interview, I said it's the most popular volunteer opportunity in the county, and I'm not even joking.
1: No, it is just the coolest thing how it has grown, and word of mouth, and you know, we get volunteers from anywhere and any place, you know, you can think of, all ages.

0: something for everyone.
1: And there's usually music playing while you do it, right?
0: We do get lots of comments on our playlist. People really like our jams.
1: Super fun. But let's talk about, you know, maybe somebody is hearing about this program and they would like to offer some monetary support. What do you want to tell them?
0: So we can do a lot with dollars, more so than you can going to the grocery store, even to like a bulk store like Sam's Club, because of who we get our food through and the quantity of food that we're purchasing, because most things we're purchasing by a pallet. We can stretch dollars a lot further. So right now for $100, you can essentially sponsor a child, and you can provide that child, a local child right here in Tuscarawas County, with weekend meals every single weekend for an entire year.
1: Wow. Yeah, it's wild to think just how far you can stretch those dollars. That $100, which that's not a small amount of money to a lot of people, but to feed a kid every weekend for a year, I couldn't do that for $100 of my own money. So it's really good to have that kind of figure in your head. So if you're listening, you got a spare $100 laying around and you want to sponsor a kid, I like calling them tough kids. I don't know if that's okay, but you can do that and you will be feeding a child every weekend for a year.
0: Yeah, truly a child here in Tuscarawas County. Yeah. Every dollar that we get stays here in the county to support feeding children. And you know, as we're getting ready to start another school year, it's so important that we give these kids every chance they can to thrive, to learn, to have, you know, social abilities and athletic abilities. And none of that can really be possible if they're sitting there distracted and with a headache because they haven't eaten and they're worried about what they're going to eat.
1: Well, Lisa, we got to wrap this up, but what is the best way somebody can get a hold of you if they want to volunteer or make a donation?
0: So I was actually told very recently that if you Google Tough Bags, we are the first thing that pops up, Okay. Which is super cool. But, you know, we're pretty easy to find. We have a Facebook page. We have a website. You can give me a call, 330-401-3283. We're easy to find.
1: All right. Thank you to Lisa Walker and the Tough Bags program. I'm going to send it back to WJER. This is Hannah Hartman.
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0: AM 1450 and 100.9 FM WJER. It is a market day this Wednesday, as it is each Wednesday of the season. So we're going to check in with Hannah Hartman over at the fairgrounds in Dover to find out what's going on at the Tuscarawas Valley Farmers Market.
1: Thank you very much, Laurel. I'm still hanging out here under the grandstands for the Tuscarawas Valley Farmers Market. The rain seems to have passed, but a nice cool breeze blowing through here under the grandstands. And Mark, we started the broadcast by mentioning that it is National Farmers Market Week. So we've been celebrating. I've been hearing interviews on WJER all week talking about all the different components of the market. We're actually doing a prize drawing today. We've been talking about these farm tours that we're going to be doing. We're going to be drawing those winners today. Stay tuned. We'll announce that a little later. But I wanted to take a few moments because it is National Farmers Market Week. I spend a lot of time talking to all the different vendors here at the farmers market. The ones you never hear from, though, are our Amish vendors. And, you know, culturally, they don't talk on the radio, and that's totally fine. But we still feel like they deserve some airtime discussing. They are a very critical part of this market. We often talk about how they are our, we have two anchor produce vendors that are Amish. But I never really get to talk to them. So I'm going to have you kind of be the mouthpiece for them.
2: Yeah.
1: How do you want to start this?
2: Well, I'd like to start it by saying we've been here 18 years as a market, and they have been here from the beginning. And in 18 years, they have never missed a market day.
1: Wow.
2: And that's part of the reason this market is so consistent and reliable, and that the community has come to know that when they come here, they can satisfy their produce needs. And that says something.
1: Absolutely.
2: And between them, they're growing around 70, 75 acres of produce. They're 30 miles away, so they're within the 50-mile radius that we call local. And for their products, I mean, if you've been to the market, you know how quality the product is.
1: Oh, yeah.
2: And one of the things that I've always maintained, that the type of food that is represented here, people say it's too expensive. I would say for the quality of the product, it's not even, I don't think it's enough. I don't think they charge enough, personally.
1: Oh, if I was putting the labor and the hours in that they do, yeah, I'd be charging for my time.
2: Yeah, I mean, I don't think they really get fully compensated for the commitment that they make, but that's beside the point.
1: Sure.
2: But nevertheless, they continue to do it. They do it well. You can count on them. And the other thing I like to say, you know, when it's nice and hot and muggy like it was today, and something needs to be done out in that field, they don't retreat to AC. Okay? They do what needs to get done consistently, and that comes to this market every single week during the season consistently.
1: You know, I mentioned that we're going to be drawing those farm tour winners. They're going to see that. The winners of the farm tours are going to go to Weavers and Yoders to see those combined 75 acres. And that experience of seeing it with your own eyes firsthand, it's impactful. I mean, you've taken lots of people on these farm tours. And the sense that I get when you kind of relay the stories to me is that just about everybody has kind of a transformative experience when they go on these farm tours.
2: I mean, it's awing in many ways, and because of their culture, and they are Amish, the technology that they employ is very humble, but yet very effective.
1: Oh yeah.
2: And the implements they use, they make themselves out in that area. They can be maintained. There's no proprietary information keeping them from being maintained. If you have a welder, a torch, and a few tools, you can repair any of their equipment. So when you get to see those pieces of equipment in operation, still performing the same tasks that a lot of high technology does, it gives you a nice reference point.
1: Well, like I said, we'll be drawing those winners later today, so you can follow the Farmers Market Facebook page to see who those winners are. We will certainly contact the winners to let them know. But they're going to be in for a real treat, a great experience in the spring. And again, because it's National Farmers Market Week, we just wanted to shine that little spotlight on our anchor Amish produce vendors. So, Mark, thank you very much. I'll catch up with you at the end of the broadcast, okay?
2: Okay, thank you.
1: All right, Laurel, I'm going to send it back to you. This is Hannah Hartman for WJER. Stay tuned.
3: I'm Kate Burdett on the Ohio News Network. In Southwest Ohio, the National Weather Service has now confirmed 4 tornadoes after last Saturday's storms. More from ONN's Jared Allen.
4: One tornado was on the ground for 2.7 miles east of New Lebanon in Montgomery County. The National Weather Service describes it as following Snyder Road north to south nearly perfectly, almost from beginning to end. It was an EF0. Another in Preble County, northwest of Eaton, was an EF1 and touched down for 0.9 miles. Yet another, an EF0, touching down near Franklin in Warren County.
3: A fourth twister touched down just across the state line in Indiana. One of Northwest Ohio's biggest school districts is going public with a list of cuts that will have to be made if their November school levy fails. Heather Pauloff of ONN affiliate WTOL-TV in Toledo reports.
5: Sylvania Schools spelled out what could happen if voters reject the district's levy this November. District leaders say they would need to cut more than $11 million from their budget. The plan calls for larger class sizes, eliminating summer school, Sylvania Virtual Academy, some reading and math intervention, and some art, music, and world language programs.
3: The district also says it would eliminate all extracurricular and athletic programs, cut student support services, and reduce special education, transportation, and administrative staff. I'm Kate Burdett on the Ohio News Network.
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9: Warm and muggy overnight tonight with a mostly cloudy sky. Low temperature in the upper 60s. Thursday, partly sunny. High temperature in the mid 80s. There can be some scattered shower, thunder showers around Thursday afternoon into Thursday evening. Mostly cloudy Thursday night, low 69. And we do it again Friday with a partly sunny sky. Showers and storms should become a bit more numerous on Friday. High temperature Friday in the lower 80s. I'm Severe Weather Team 9 meteorologist Chef Hexline.
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11: Good afternoon, I'm Tyler Danberg. The Cleveland Guardians called up their number two prospect, Angel Hanau, designating infielder Gabriel Arias for assignment. And now batted a scorching hot 381 in his last 25 games with AAA Columbus, while Arias was hitting 244 with 5 homers and 31 RBIs with Cleveland this year. The Guardians host the New York Mets tonight at 6:40. Cleveland 57-57, 3 games back at first in the AL Central. Cincinnati Reds host the Athletics tonight at 6:40. The Reds are 50-54, but just 5 games back of an NL wildcard spot. NFL, the Cincinnati Bengals and Cleveland Browns continued their training camps today. While the Browns continue to figure out what life is like without edge rusher Myles Garrett, they're learning what life is like with edge Jared Verse. After practice, Verse spent extra time working with first-round left tackle Spencer Fano, which left a strong impression on head coach Todd Monken.
12: Oh, it was really cool. I walked up to Jared after that. I said, man, I mean, we're so lucky you're a Brown, because he's not only a great leader, he works his rear end off every day, and after practice, he's trying to get Spencer better. And I watched it. I stood right behind it. And I'm like, I'm listening to what he's talking to him about. And it was like bang, bang, bang, bang, bang. It was like 5 reps in a row of his footwork and then talking through what he was going to do. And how he could redirect and how he could use his hands and punch. And it was like within 5 reps, I saw Spencer get better.
11: This is the Ohio News Network.
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0: George Harrison on The Voice of the Valley, WJER. Personally, I have my mind set on sweet peas. That is what's coming out of our garden right now. And sometimes I get one or two if I can beat the dogs to them. Yes, the dogs nibble them right off the vine. Well, they know what's good, so I can't really blame them. But time to stock up on sweet peas, perhaps, at the farmer's market. Other great things happening there today as well. Hannah Hartman is there to tell us more.
1: Thank you, Laurel. We are nearing the end of our broadcast here from this week's edition of the Tuscarawas Valley Farmers Market, where we are celebrating Mayan heritage. I am joined now by Eva McClave. And Eva, last week we kind of pre-promoted the event that is happening now. You kind of let our listeners know what to expect. And one of the things that I'm always fascinated by during the Mayan heritage celebration is the weaving demonstration, which is happening as we speak right behind you. I love witnessing this process. It is very intricate and detailed and meaningful. So I want to encourage our listeners to come on over and check it out for yourself. But I do want to give you some props for helping us really start this event. Was it 4 years ago?
2: I think, yeah.
1: Yeah. And kind of being the coordinator behind this whole thing, because if nobody's heard our interviews before, you actually speak Spanish, don't you?
2: I do. Yeah, sí. Unfortunately, sí. Así es. Hablo un poquito.
1: So that's been very helpful in connecting our Latino community to the English speakers who do not speak Spanish. And it's really been the impetus behind this whole event. I did want to take a moment because you brought something this year. I guess it's kind of like a translation chart. Can you just describe it for our listeners?
2: Right. So many of our Guatemalan neighbors that live here actually speak Mayan languages, right? And so there are 22 Mayan languages.
1: So
2: I mean,
1: wild.
2: Can you imagine? Guatemala is about the size of Ohio, and there are so many languages that are spoken there. So to better kind of highlight that and celebrate that, two of the primary or most commonly spoken Mayan languages here in Tuscarawas County are Ixchil and Quiche.
1: Yes.
2: And I do not speak them. I find their languages that sound very different than Spanish because they themselves are their own language system, right?
1: That was what blew my mind when I learned that. I thought, oh, so they're a dialect of Spanish. And you're like, no, they're not. They're their own language.
2: Which is something I also just recently learned. So I think it's so cool. We have, this image here is a picture of Guatemalan, a traditional dress, starting from the hair ribbon, the shawl, the skirt, the blouse, and the belt that they use to hold the skirt in place. And so I just have it, those same names are written in Spanish, Ixchil and Quiche. So I guess the challenge would be, can you say one of these words in a different language? So that's...
1: And it is a challenge because I'm looking... Like, I took Spanish in high school, so I feel like I can at least pronounce... When I see the word, I can pronounce it. But then I look at, like, the Ixchil and the Quiche spellings, and I'm like, I don't know. There's, like, apostrophes in there, and I don't really know. Like, let me just take a stab here. Okay, so hair ribbon is one of the things listed here.
2: Yeah.
1: So in Spanish, cinta?
2: That's right.
1: Okay.
2: Yes.
1: Now, Ixchil... What it looks like.
2: So I have my friend.
1: Okay,
2: I have my friend Isaias here.
1: Okay.
2: And he is going to say the word cinta in Ixchil. ¿Cómo se dice?
3: Cinta ambalbi.
2: Okay. Can you say it one more time?
3: Ambalbi.
2: Ambalbi. There we go. We just learned it.
1: Okay. And then in Quiche. It looks like Pak Ub Al, but is that...
2: Unfortunately, we don't have someone here who can teach us.
1: Okay. But...
2: Okay.
3: Pachul Al.
1: Okay. So close. I don't know how close I was, but it's just really interesting when you look at the spellings and realize, like you said, these are all languages spoken in close proximity to each other, but they're very different, and not everybody from that area speaks all these languages. They might speak one.
2: Right. Yeah. And what I think is so cool about this market here is we have, I mean, think of just here at the fairgrounds today, we have folks speaking Ishil, Quiche, Spanish, Pennsylvania Dutch, and English.
4: Wow,
2: I mean, to me, it's such a cool way to learn about different cultures, learn about different foods, and celebrate all of them.
1: Well, that's what we're doing here today. So thank you again for all your work putting this together each year. Have fun celebrating today.
2: I will. Thank you. I'm going to have an enchilada at 5 o'clock.
1: I'm glad you mentioned that. Elena is going to be making those enchiladas for our cooking demo in the Clover Cafe. So don't miss that at 5 o'clock. Come on over and celebrate Mayan heritage with us today at the Tuscarawas Valley Farmers Market. Laurel, sending it back to you. This is Hannah Hartman for WJER.
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0: Taylor Swift on WJER, wrapping up a Wednesday broadcast at the market. Here is Hannah Hartman.
1: All right, we're going to wrap up this week's edition of the Tuscarawas Valley Farmers Market broadcast. And Mark McKenzie, it's been a day here already. You know, we started with some a deluge of rain that kind of, you know, we dealt with it. We're still kind of dealing with it, but we're here. We're here. We're doing the thing. It's Mayan Heritage Celebration Day. There's music. We weren't sure because of the rain if we were going to have music, but it's here. We got Roberto here. And coming up quickly here at 5 o'clock, Elena is going to be making enchiladas up at the Clover Cafe. I did neglect to mention that we've got two food trucks here. We've got Boone Creek Pizza and Schlonegger's Old Fashioned Ice Cream. So pizza and ice cream here today. Love it. What are you thinking about today? You've been, I don't want to say putting out fires, more like wiping up puddles, but it's you've been working hard today, Mark.
2: Well, you know, everybody that volunteers here works hard.
1: This is true.
2: Because that's what it takes to get to make the market work on a weekly basis.
1: Yeah.
2: And it's kind of like when we talk about the produce growers, it's hard to visualize what all goes into what they do. It's kind of similar in what we do.
1: Yeah.
2: There's a lot that goes on behind the scenes to make a market work.
1: Oh, yeah.
2: And it takes a dedicated team. And we're all volunteers.
1: That's right.
2: This is a public service. We believe in it.
1: Yeah.
2: We believe in it enough. We've been doing it for 18 years.
1: Yeah, that's wild.
2: And a day like today only highlights over and over again our need for a facility that will keep us dry, where we can store things and not have to move things on a regular basis. Because when we have to call a market day to come under here, it's a lot of work to bring everything down from the regular venue to here.
1: Yeah.
2: So it just highlights our need. Hopefully someday we'll be able to satisfy that need and really have a facility that represents this community well.
1: It's been an ongoing conversation for a lot of years, and we do hope that one day that will become a reality. But for now, we are making do here at the fairgrounds. It's served us well for 18 years, but obviously all the things you just mentioned, they present challenges. And we're just trying to think about the long-term sustainability of the market and how to make it operate more optimally in the future, if we could maybe get an all-weather facility. But I do want to go back to it's National Farmers Market Week. So let me just quickly, I know we're going to end our broadcast the way we always do, but let me say thank you, Mark McKenzie, for all the work that you put into this. Thanks to all of the volunteers who, like you mentioned, all the behind-the-scenes stuff that people don't often think about that it takes to make this market go. There's a lot of sweat equity, a lot of time, hours, that go into this, and it's easy to take it for granted when you're not close to it and you just don't understand.
2: Sure.
1: But that's kind of why we have National Farmers Market Week, to really honor everybody that makes a market happen, from the volunteers to the vendors to the shoppers, everybody, the sponsors. You know, it all comes together because, as we like to say, it takes a community to build a market.
2: You're absolutely correct. It does. It takes all of us. And it's really gratifying to be a part of something that takes all of us.
1: Yeah.
2: You know, it feels good to work together.
1: I was having an interesting conversation with the ladies from Flourish, who I interviewed earlier in the broadcast, off air, about when a community comes together to support each other. When times get tough, certain systems have failed, people are struggling. Here in Tuscarawas County, I really feel like we do have a reliable community that shows up when people are in need. And I feel that here at the market, and not just when times are tough, but all the time, people show up to support this endeavor.
2: They do. I mean, and our corporate sponsors are a great example. For years, we were able to do all the things we do as a result of the support of our corporate sponsors in the community.
1: Right.
2: It gives us enough to do what needs to be done. You know, we're not here to make money as a market. We're here to make sure that mom and pop food entrepreneurs, in whatever capacity they serve, have an opportunity to be represented at this market for this community.
1: That's right. Well, and one of the sponsors I want to thank is our live broadcast sponsor, our local Wendy's. They're the ones that allow us to have these conversations on the radio each week. So, Mark, let's do it. One, two, three.
2: Thank you.
1: Thank you to Laurel for letting us be a part of your show. Thank you to Wendy's for sponsoring the broadcast. And thank you for tuning in. That's going to do it for me. I'm Hannah Hartman, and you've been listening to WJER Radio.
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4: AP News, I'm Mike Hempen. Abdul El Sayed has won Michigan's Democratic nomination for U.S. Senate, a major victory for Democrats' progressive wing. El Sayed narrowly defeated U.S. Representative Haley Stevens. He'll face Republican Mike Rogers in November. Senate Majority Leader John Thune says this is good news for Republicans.
5: I mean, this is the extreme radical choice that the Democrats made, and now they're going to have to accept those positions that he has been advocating for in a general election setting, which I think puts us in a pretty good spot.
4: The seat is pivotal to Democrats' chances of flipping the Senate. President Trump says a deal to reopen the Strait of Hormuz could come soon.
6: Asked last night about a report saying there might be an announcement today.
7: Could happen tomorrow or the next day. A lot of progress has been made.
6: Regional officials say negotiators from Iran and Oman have finalized a draft deal on reopening the strait and are awaiting the Iranian Supreme Leader's sign-off. They say it would be a temporary solution to the standoff over vessels going through the strait and also would pave the way for the U.S. and Iran to resume talks over Tehran's nuclear program. Sagar Magani, Washington.
4: The Federal Aviation Administration is investigating why a plane was allowed to take off as President Trump's helicopter was approaching Reagan National Airport. The incident occurred Tuesday as Marine One left the White House for Andrews Air Force Base with the president aboard. North Carolina Republican Congressman Chuck Edwards has withdrawn from his reelection campaign. The Senate has confirmed Dr. Erica Schwartz as director for the Centers for Disease Control and Prevention. This is AP News. Flights at a German airport have been disrupted after suspect objects were sighted.
8: The schedule was disrupted during the night after a sighting of a flying object reported, and another object was found near a runway at the major German cargo hub Leipzig-Halle Airport. Several flights, including one passenger plane, were diverted to other airports after the sighting of the flying object near the airport shortly before midnight. Police say an anti-explosive robot was deployed to check the other object near the airport's south runway. They haven't elaborated. Flights using the other runway resumed shortly after 2 a.m., but the south runway remained closed Wednesday morning, a police statement said. I'm Charles Diledesma.
4: The Preakness Stakes is moving to 3 weeks and a day after the Kentucky Derby, meaning it will be run on a Sunday for the first time. There will be just a 13-day gap between the Preakness and Belmont Stakes. More news at apnews.com. I'm Mike Hempen, AP News.
9: Good afternoon. This is the 5 o'clock report for Wednesday, August 5th. I'm Bill Hammerstrom. Coming up, we'll have your weather forecast. In sports, the highlight is the Tuscarawas County football preview that took place last night. We'll also get you ready for tonight's Guardians game. Later on in Conversation Corner, news director Jamie Hambaugh takes over. He'll check in with the Tuscarawas County Health Department. But first, it's time for the news. Bolivar's fire chief is beaming with pride after two of his firefighters dove into a Canton Creek to help rescue a submerged pickup truck driver on Monday. Chief Sean Lynch says firefighters Sarah Valentine and Ashley Kirtner with Canton firefighter Kyle Gallagher jumped in to save the 28-year-old man who lost control of his truck on I-77, crossed the median, and crashed into the creek.
10: Between the three of them, they were able to get the guy drug out of the vehicle, who at that time was, you know, clinically dead, but they were able to get him out of the vehicle and onto the bank, and they were able to begin life-saving efforts that eventually did turn into a resuscitation. So they were able to, you know, to get him to where he was able to maintain his own pulse and blood pressure.
9: Lynch says that man was transferred to an advanced care facility in Columbus. Meanwhile, he says the two Bolivar firefighters, along with Fire Lieutenant Kent Thompson, just happened to be returning from a routine trip to Altman Hospital when witnesses flagged them down on 77.
10: Well, I'm proud of everybody, from the bystanders to everybody involved in trying to, you know, give this man, you know, tomorrow, which they did.
9: Lynch called it divine intervention that put the right people in the right place at the right time.
10: All of our people here have had, you know, water rescue training, and Ashley Kirtner herself is actually, she's a certified rescue diver as well. Sarah Valentine is currently in the Army Reserve as a medical provider within that organization. So both of those guys are like rock stars in doing a lot of things, you know, to help our community. So again, couldn't be more proud of those guys right now.
9: Lynch says he sees Bolivar as a training ground and feels like a father to some of the younger firefighters like Valentine and Kirtner.
10: You know, at the end of the day, they're just good people. And those two are some of the best people I've ever come across in my life. I'm very proud of both of them beyond even this call. They're just great people to be around. So I'm blessed to have them. And this is just an example of what everybody in the fire service nationwide does all day, every day, is we just try to help people.
9: Lynch says part of the process of being a fire chief in Bolivar is seeing his firefighters move on to bigger jobs. He will be in New Philadelphia Friday night to watch Valentine get sworn in as a new firefighter in that city. Two more measles cases have been confirmed in Tuscarawas County, bringing the county's total to 3 in less than a week. The Tuscarawas County Health Department reported the second case Tuesday afternoon, followed a short time later by confirming a third case. Health officials say all 3 residents were not vaccinated against measles and range in age from 15 months to 19 years old. One of the newly confirmed patients was exposed at Smoky Lane Stables on July 17th. The other was exposed while attending the Bloomfield Livestock Auction in Bloomfield on July 18th. Health Department spokeswoman Jennifer Demuth says the health department continues to monitor the situation.
11: I mean, as of end of day yesterday, we did have now 3 positive cases of measles among Tuscarawas County residents. All were unvaccinated. All were young and are, you know, mostly recovering at home.
9: Officials say they are still waiting on additional lab results connected to suspected cases. Tuscarawas County Health Commissioner Katie Seward addressed the situation after last week's case, which was the first confirmed in the county since 2010.
12: We are seeing measles, you know, explode nationally as well as in the state of Ohio. We have more than 2,300 confirmed measles cases in 2026 in the United States. So this is the highest amount in about 35 years.
9: Measles is highly contagious. Health officials say 2 doses of the MMR vaccine are about 97% effective at preventing measles. Anyone with symptoms, including fever, cough, runny nose, red or watery eyes, followed by a rash, should call their health care provider before going to a medical facility to help prevent possible exposure to others. More health news. Ohio's health director is giving an update on cyclospora cases in the state. Dr. Bruce Vanderhoff says Ohio had just over 4,000 confirmed cases as of the start of August. The CDC reports more than 10,000 lab-confirmed cases nationwide, along with more than 12,000 suspected cases. Michigan and Ohio remain the hardest hit states. Vanderhoff says state health officials are interviewing people who may have been infected as they work to pinpoint a source.
13: Now, I want to encourage anyone who's been sick and who may be contacted by public health officials to please take part in those interviews. These interviews provide crucial data that can help public health investigators find commonalities among people who have gotten sick.
9: The update comes after Michigan reported the first known deaths connected to the outbreak. Health officials say 2 people who died had significant underlying health conditions, which may have been worsened by dehydration and the illness. Its most noteworthy symptom is horrible diarrhea. More health news from the Ohio News Network. Residents at one nursing facility in central Ohio's Fairfield County are suffering from an outbreak of a dangerous upper respiratory infection. Stacia Naquin of Own and Affiliate WBNS-TV in Columbus reports.
14: There's an outbreak of Legionnaires' disease in a Fairfield County nursing home. Legionnaires, a form of pneumonia that is treatable but can be deadly. According to the county's health department, the outbreak is at the Country Lane Gardens, a long-term care community in Thornville. The department says so far there are 8 confirmed cases, the first of which was reported last Wednesday. The department says the facility uses well water from the city. The facility has installed water filters and is restricting water while it continues to test.
9: Thanks, Stacia. Back in Tuscarawas County, Sheriff Orvis Campbell is encouraging residents to download the Sheriff's Office mobile app and sign up for reverse 911 emergency alerts. Campbell says the app provides quick access to the county's emergency notification system, allowing residents to register their cell phones and internet-based phone lines for alerts. Traditional landline phones are already enrolled, but cell phones and voice-over IP services must be registered manually.
15: You know, the reverse 911 system allows us to set it to an area that just applies to you. There are other types of alerts that we are also able to send to the entire county and also able to send to people who are just passing through the county.
9: Campbell says the reverse 911 system worked well when put to use during last month's standoff at a Midvale home, telling neighbors to shelter in place and others to stay away.
15: You know, the 911 center can draw basically a polygon in a radius, and I think they asked it to go out initially to about a half a mile in every direction. So, you know, you surround a house with cruisers, it hits social media pretty quickly. So, you know, that's something that takes place as well.
9: The suspect in that standoff, which ended without injuries, 42-year-old Josh Shank, waived a preliminary hearing in New Philadelphia Municipal Court Tuesday and will have his case presented to a grand jury. He's out of jail on $50,000 bond. He was ordered not to drink alcohol and stay out of bars during his release, as well as follow standard conditions of pretrial supervision. Ohio News Network affiliate WKYC-TV is reporting 2 men injured in a home explosion in Canton last week are now facing criminal charges. 41-year-old Justin Bruce and 42-year-old Michael Mullins faced 9 counts of aggravated arson, as well as breaking and entering for the July 30th explosion. That completely destroyed one house and damaged at least 2 more houses and 5 garages that had to be torn down. 6 other homes were also badly damaged and are uninhabitable at the moment. Building officials are determining if they can be restored. Officials say dozens of other homes as far as 3 blocks away sustained damage, including broken windows and blown-off shingles. Neither of the men charged lived at the home, which was vacant and for sale. Fox 8 reports that a video appears to show one of the injured men saying he was trying to get copper, lit a lighter, and boom. And now here's your weather forecast.
16: Warm and muggy overnight tonight with a mostly cloudy sky. Low temperature in the upper 60s. Thursday, partly sunny. High temperature in the mid-80s. There can be some scattered shower, thunder showers around Thursday afternoon into Thursday evening. Mostly cloudy Thursday night, low 69. And we do it again Friday with a partly sunny sky. Showers and storms should become a bit more numerous on Friday. High temperature Friday in the lower 80s. I'm Severe Weather Team 9 meteorologist Jeff Hexline.
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9: This is your Wednesday afternoon sports report. I'm Bill Hammerstrom. Before we get into the Guardians and high school football, how about a high school boys golf update? The Indian Valley Braves continue their hot start to the season after winning the IVC preseason matchup and the Quaker Invitational. They won the TCC Little Caesars Invitational at Union Country Club today. They shot a 315, tied with Highland for the best score, but their fifth man shot better than Highland's fifth man, so the Braves came out on top. Junior Brody Sellards led the Braves with a 77. We also have a girls' golf score from the Dover Crimson Tornadoes. Dover defeated Fairless 196-237 at the Elms. Freshman Tori Greason led all scores with a 41. Get your team's scores and results into us here at Big Z Sports and WJER Sports. A couple of different email addresses. 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Not a Major League Baseball and the Cleveland Guardians. One of the team's newest additions debuted with two hits, including a double and a run scored. However, Joe Adell's solid Cleveland debut was not enough as the Guardians lost to the lowly Mets 6-2. Joey Cantillo started, and Slade Ciccone pitched two-plus innings in what appears to be his new role as a reliever after the recent trade for lefty starter Foster Griffin from the Nationals. Cantillo and Ciccone gave up three home runs to the Mets, as manager Stephen Vogt says they couldn't get critical outs and fell behind 4-0 early.
18: You know, it was kind of an interesting outing for Joey. I felt like, you know, obviously we extended the inning with the error, but then didn't make pitches afterwards, right? So I thought Joey threw the ball really well at times. Just, again, too many pitches, a couple walks here and there. But, you know, for Joey, it's, you know, the curveball's still really good, changeup's still really good, just, you know, a little bit of inconsistency. But, you know, we saw some really good things from Joey, and for him to get back out there and get us three more outs in the fifth was huge.
9: Adell was happy with his debut.
19: It was awesome to come in and, you know, put bat on ball and really find a way to, you know, execute and put myself in a position, put us in a position to, you know, put up some runs. And unfortunately, you know, we fell short and it wasn't enough, but I was excited to get out there and get it started.
9: He wasn't the only newcomer to play yesterday. Nathaniel Lau, who came via trade with the Reds, went 0-2 as a pinch hitter. Vogt feels like his team is on the verge of an offensive turnaround.
18: It's going to break. Like, that's what I keep telling these guys. Like, we keep getting guys on base. We keep putting pressure on other teams. We're going to come through. And you know, I thought tonight was another one of those nights where we had them on the ropes early, just weren't able to get that big hit and execute. But it's going to happen. It's going to turn. And we have to believe it. And I truly think it's coming.
9: The Guardians and Mets play again today at 6:40 with Guardians warm-up at 6:05. Cleveland starts Tanner Bibee, who is 4-11 with a 3.81 ERA. Christian Bell starts for the Mets. The righty is 3-3 with a 2.99 ERA. Cleveland has been lucky to stay three games behind the White Sox and in second place in the AL Central. Chicago was crushed by the Red Sox yesterday 14-2. Third place Minnesota lost its third straight 8-2 to the Royals. In the National League, the Reds have been better than the Guardians lately. Cincinnati won their second straight and fourth in their last five games. Yesterday, the Reds beat the A's 5-4. Cincinnati scored two runs on wild pitches in the eighth to take the lead and the victory. The Reds didn't get a hit in that inning. A's reliever Hogan Harris walked three batters in addition to throwing two wild pitches. Here's Reds manager Terry Francona.
20: Yeah, sometimes you catch a break, but sometimes when you do little things correctly, when you do get a break, it matters.

0: the upcoming season, looking for a new group of leaders to emerge on the field. Something new this season, Dover and head coach Matt Reese have their first year in the Ohio Cardinal Conference.
1: So we're excited to be a part of that. We started out with three non-league games, Glen Oak at our place. We traveled back to Shoeville, and then we have Louisville coming to us. And after that, we end up entering the OCC. It's a competitive conference. But again, we're excited to be a part of that conference and looking forward to having competition every Friday night.
0: Across the river, New Philadelphia head coach Mike Johnson sees an opportunity for his team in the OCC.
2: Players in the league that are playing at Georgia, kids up at the kids in Maryland, the kids in Michigan State. We've seen great Division I talent within the conference the last couple of years. A lot of those kids graduate, which is one of those things that's kind of nice. So that OCC opens up quite a bit.
0: Indian Valley coach Matt Lancaster has been the most successful among Tuscarawas County coaches lately, winning a state championship in 2024 and having Ohio's Mr. Football Grady Kinsey in 2025.
3: We lost a good group of seniors last year. The team went to the Final Four. Obviously, elephant in the room. The biggest loss on that team was Mr. Football in Ohio. We don't have another one of those walking around the halls in the valley. So, losing a player like Grady Kinsey, a generational talent, is not going to be.
0: Garraway coach Jason Wallach was the first to speak, starting a running theme about who is the oldest and longest-serving coach since Dover's Dan Ift retired a couple of seasons ago. Claymont coach Buddy White claimed the title of oldest, but Wallach has been leading his team the longest, over a quarter of a century.
4: Last year, I had to borrow somebody's readers because I wrote my speech last minute, so I didn't go to the doctor, eye doctor. I did get bifocals so I can actually read. That's a true story. So we'll be my 26th year at Garraway. We'll be 50 on the 17th, so over half my life, hard to believe that I have been a Pirate and been the head coach at Garraway.
0: The high school football season starts Thursday, August 20th, with a couple of local matchups. The first Friday night is the 21st, with Dover hosting Glen Oak and New Philadelphia on the road at Louisville on the WJER channels. 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Meanwhile, our sister station WTUZ will have the Pirates, Braves, and many other area teams on their airwaves, plus weekly live video streaming of local high school football on the Big Z Sports YouTube channel. Another reminder, Guardians play today at 6:40, taking on the Mets. Guardians warm-up starts at 6:05. That's all for sports. Thanks for listening. I'm Bill Hammerstrom. Typically at this time, we would bring you obituaries. We have none to report at this time, so up next, News Director Jamie Hambaugh takes over in the Conversation Corner. That's next when the 5 o'clock report continues.
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8: And this now is Conversation Corner on WJER. I'm your host, Jamie Hambaugh, and our guest this time around is Jackie Hall from the Tuscarawas County Health Department. Now, she is a dietitian, and she is also the breastfeeding coordinator with the WIC program. So, Jackie.

0: Mickey, welcome to Conversation Corner. You're here today to talk about Breastfeeding Awareness Month in August, so I'll start off by asking you about that. What's this all about? What is this month, the awareness campaign?
1: Sure. So every year in August, we celebrate Breastfeeding Awareness Month. The idea is just to promote and bring attention to breastfeeding and talk about the benefits and also give the knowledge about the resources in the community that are available for breastfeeding women. And there's also always a topic. This month, it's Breastfeeding for Sustainable Start in Life, Strengthen What Works. And with that, we are looking at what things work to help women to feel comfortable with breastfeeding, and most importantly, to extend the time that they breastfeed. So we're currently seeing a rise in breastfeeding rates. However, as the months go on, we're seeing it decline. So what we really want to focus on is how we can help women to continue breastfeeding with the resources and the support that we can provide.
0: So how do you do that? For example, I guess, what resources do you provide?
1: So in the state of Ohio, we're actually lucky enough that we have a breastfeeding network that is a 24/7 text or call service. It is available in different languages as well. So we're really fortunate to have that available, like I said, 24/7. However, within work hours, of course, at the health department in our WIC program, we have 3 certified lactation consultants. I am a certified lactation consultant and registered dietitian, so I'm always available to help answer questions and guide people in the right direction. We also have resources and information that we can provide to breastfeeding women, pregnant women, and of course, any family members that they have that are supporting them on their journey.
0: Now, you said another part of this is the educational aspects, letting people know about the benefits. You want to talk more about those as well?
1: Sure. So we find that when women breastfeed, children who are breastfed have less chance of getting asthma, type 2 diabetes, ear infections. It decreases sudden infant death syndrome. And so we just overall find healthier babies. But there are also benefits for women, such as a decrease in ovarian cancer, type 2 diabetes, and breast cancer.
0: And what are you doing to get the word out about all of this to raise awareness?
1: So actually, we are going to be at the farmer's market today from 3 to 6. So we'll be promoting breastfeeding with some resources and some handouts and free information and resources for anyone who is interested. Of course, targeting our pregnant and breastfeeding women. And then all month long, we'll be at the health department. We have a display table set up in our WIC program with some information and free resources available.
0: And again, we're talking with Jackie Hall from the Tuscarawas County Health Department. She is a dietitian and the breastfeeding coordinator in the WIC program. So really, what do you hope to accomplish? You're talking about a sustainable start in life. You're also mentioning some different objectives. What would you like to see, or what do you hope is accomplished through something like this and through Breastfeeding Awareness Month and the education that you're getting out there?
1: Yes. So I think focusing in on the sustainable start in life, strengthen what works, is focusing on the support and care that is given in the hospital. So when baby's born, making sure that that is optimal for breastfeeding. And then Healthy People 2030, one of the breastfeeding objectives is to increase the proportion of infants who are exclusively breastfed through 6 months of age. So as I mentioned, we have a high rate of breastfeeding to start with, but by 6 months, it does decline quite a bit. So what we really want to do is educate, support, and just really help moms to continue breastfeeding. And with that too, you know, continuing what works and focusing on what works, I mentioned, you know, in the hospital, making sure the care is good and the breastfeeding support is there. But then in the workplace, making sure that women are able to pump, they're able to have the workplace support their breastfeeding journey as well, you know, which benefits the workplace because women who are breastfeeding their babies are getting sick less often. So it means less time for them to be away from work as well. So just making sure all of those things are in place.
0: And how do you begin to do that? Do you approach employers around the area to explain to them the benefits, or what do you do there?
1: Well, yes. I mean, on occasion, really what happens is if I have a breastfeeding mom who is having some issues at work and not being able to pump, that we're willing to provide the information, the law that protects them and what needs to be provided, such as a place to pump, not necessarily a bathroom or a break room, like finding a place that works to pump for them and giving them the time to pump. of course, not on the clock, but working with them within their schedule to do that. So usually when a mom calls and we talk through those issues and we kind of prepare them for what to say to their managers, we really haven't had to go much further than that. But, you know, of course, I am willing to talk to businesses in the area to let them know this is, if you have questions or if you're uncertain what the law is or how you can support your employee, definitely willing to talk with them and get involved there as well.
0: So it sounds like most seem to be understanding or cooperative for the most part as soon as this is brought up.
1: Yes, definitely. We have some really good supportive businesses who have set up separate areas for moms and have really been great to support mom. I mean, it just means so much to everybody.
0: Now, what if people want more information about any of this or if they want to consult with you, or what do you tell them?
1: Yes, I am available. They can call 330-343-5555. My direct extension is 1380. We do have the Tuscarawas County Health Department on Facebook. Messages could be sent on there and they would be directed to me then to call and respond to whatever questions that anyone might have.
0: Very good. And that's going to wrap up Conversation Corner here on WJER. We've been chatting with Jackie Hall from the Tuscarawas County Health Department about Breastfeeding Awareness Month here in August. Jackie, thank you for stopping by.
1: Thank you.
0: And for WJER, I'm Jamie Hambaugh.
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0: Yes, on WJER. That's the name of the band, by the way. Laurel Quillen hanging out with you on a Wednesday evening. Congratulations. You have made it a little over halfway through the week, and we will reward you tonight with a baseball game. The Cleveland Guardians take on the New York Mets. Join us at 6:05 for the pregame show. We'll have the first pitch coming your way at 6:40 tonight on WJER.
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0: the Jonas Brothers on WJER. Celebrating on this August 5th, we congratulate Joe and Janice Reichman of Tuskegee, celebrating 54 years today. And in the on the birthday list at WJER, we are also wishing a happy birthday to Shelley Lehman of New Philadelphia. Mindy Sue Horn, happy birthday to you. Amy Center Serpin of New Philadelphia celebrates as well. But today, with the most birthday luck, it turned out to be Audrey Clapper of New Philadelphia. Two candles on Audrey's cake from Liddy's Cakes and Cookies. And Audrey's choice of chocolate, white, or marble. It's an eighth of a sheet cake as part of the daily prize package in the WJER birthday contest. Also included, a pound of Swiss cheese from the Broad Run Cheese House, plus two dinners from McDonald's. Going out today to Audrey Clapper of New Philadelphia. A very happy second birthday to you from all of your friends here at the Voice of the Valley, WJER.
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1: AP News, I'm Mike Hempen. Abdul El Sayed has won Michigan's Democratic nomination for U.S. Senate, a major victory for Democrats' progressive wing. El Sayed narrowly defeated U.S. Representative Haley Stevens. He'll face Republican Mike Rogers in November. Senate Majority Leader John Thune says this is good news for Republicans.
2: I mean, this is the extreme radical choice that the Democrats made, and now they're going to have to accept those positions that he has been advocating for in a general election setting, which I think puts us in a pretty good spot.
1: The seat is pivotal to Democrats' chances of flipping the Senate. President Trump says a deal to reopen the Strait of Hormuz could come soon.
3: Asked last night about a report saying there might be an announcement today.
4: Could happen. Tomorrow is the next thing. A lot of progress has been made.
3: Regional officials say negotiators from Iran and Oman have finalized a draft deal on reopening the strait and are awaiting the Iranian Supreme Leader's sign-off. They say it would be a temporary solution to the standoff over vessels going through the strait and also would pave the way for the U.S. and Iran to resume talks over Tehran's nuclear program. Sagar Magani, Washington.
1: The Federal Aviation Administration is investigating why a plane was allowed to take off as President Trump's helicopter was approaching Reagan National Airport. The incident occurred Tuesday as Marine One left the White House for Andrews Air Force Base with the president aboard. North Carolina Republican Congressman Chuck Edwards has withdrawn from his reelection campaign. The Senate has confirmed Dr. Erica Schwartz as director for the Centers for Disease Control and Prevention. This is AP News. Flights at a German airport have been disrupted after suspect objects were sighted.
5: The schedule was disrupted during the night after a sighting of a flying object reported, and another object was found near a runway at the major German cargo hub Leipzig-Halle Airport. Several flights, including one passenger plane, were diverted to other airports after the sighting of the flying object near the airport shortly before midnight. Police say an anti-explosive robot was deployed to check the other object near the airport's south runway. They haven't elaborated. Flights using the other runway resumed shortly after 2 a.m., but the south runway remained closed Wednesday morning, a police statement said. I'm Charles Tillodesma.
1: The Preakness Stakes is moving to 3 weeks and a day after the Kentucky Derby, meaning it will be run on a Sunday for the first time. There will be just a 13-day gap between the Preakness and Belmont Stakes. More news at apnews.com. I'm Mike Hempen, AP News.
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7: Good afternoon. This is Bill Hammerstrom reporting for WJER News. Bolivar's fire chief is praising his firefighters involved in Monday's water rescue in Canton. A 28-year-old man lost control of his pickup truck on I-77 South on Monday, crossed the median and crashed into a creek. The truck was upside down in the water with the man trapped inside. Bolivar Fire Lieutenant Kent Thompson and firefighters Sarah Valentine and Ashley Kirtner just happened to be returning from Altman Hospital when witnesses flagged them down. Within 6 minutes of the initial 911 call, Valentine Kirtner and Canton firefighter Kyle Gallagher, a Claymont graduate, had the man out of the vehicle and on shore where they performed life-saving CPR. Bolivar Fire Chief Sean Lynch sees it as more than just a coincidence that they were there.
8: It was one of those, you know, for the people that want to believe, which I'm one of them, it was one of the divine interventions of God of putting the right people at the right place at the right time to help this young man.
7: Lynch says if it hadn't been happenstance, the Bolivar firefighters on scene could have otherwise been handpicked. Thompson, a veteran firefighter with previous experience in Dover, took charge of the situation. Kirtner is a certified rescue diver. Valentine is in the Army Reserve.
8: You know, and it's one of those situations to where if you said, hey, in 2 hours.
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I hope you're having a sweet Wednesday with us here at WJER. We have news just around the corner from around the state with the Ohio News Network, and we'll fill you in on all the details for the Valley forecast for the next few days. 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

0: I'm Kate Burdett on the Ohio News Network. Residents at a nursing facility in central Ohio's Fairfield County are suffering from an outbreak of a dangerous upper respiratory infection. Station Aken of ONN affiliate WBNS-TV in Columbus reports.
1: There's an outbreak of Legionnaires' disease in a Fairfield County nursing home. Legionnaires, a form of pneumonia that is treatable but can be deadly. According to the county's health department, the outbreak is at the Country Lane Gardens, a long-term care community in Thornville. The department says so far there are 8 confirmed cases, the first of which was reported last Wednesday. The department says the facility uses well water from the city. The facility has installed water filters and is restricting water while it continues to test.
0: In southwest Ohio, a dam that has caused a turbulent undercurrent leading to multiple drowning deaths is being removed at a cost of almost $8 million. ONN's Brianna Albizu has details.
2: The Hamilton Low Dam on the Great Miami River will be removed. The Lowhead Dam, referred to by experts as the drowning machine, has been connected to multiple deaths, injuries, and rescues during its nearly 40-year existence. A structural drop creates a highly turbulent undercurrent, which causes swimmers and kayakers to become trapped in churning water that's almost impossible to escape. The Miami Conservancy District and the City of Hamilton are leading the largely state-funded initiative.
0: I'm Kate Burdett on the Ohio News Network.
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5: Warm and muggy overnight tonight with a mostly cloudy sky. Low temperature in the upper 60s. Thursday, partly sunny. High temperature in the mid-80s. There can be some scattered shower, thunder showers around Thursday afternoon into Thursday evening. Mostly cloudy Thursday night, low 69. And we do it again Friday with a partly sunny sky. Showers and storms should become a bit more numerous on Friday. High temperature Friday in the lower 80s. I'm Severe Weather Team 9 meteorologist Chef Hexline.
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11: Good afternoon, I'm Tyler Danberg. The Cleveland Guardians called up their number two prospect, Angel Hanau, designating infielder Gabriel Arias for assignment. Hanau batted a scorching hot .381 in his last 25 games with AAA Columbus, while Arias was hitting .244 with 5 homers and 31 RBIs with Cleveland this year. The Guardians host the New York Mets tonight at 6:40. Cleveland 57-57, 3 games back at first in the AL Central. Cincinnati Reds host the Athletics tonight at 6:40. The Reds are 50-54, but just 5 games back of an NL wildcard spot. NFL, the Cincinnati Bengals and Cleveland Browns continued their training camps today. While the Browns continue to figure out what life is like without edge rusher Myles Garrett, they're learning what life is like with edge Jared Verse. After practice, Verse spent extra time working with first-round left tackle Spencer Fano, which left a strong impression on head coach Todd Monken.
12: Oh, it was really cool. I walked up to Jared after that. I said, man, I mean, we're so lucky you're a Brown, because he's not only a great leader, he works his rear end off every day, and after practice, he's trying to get Spencer better. And I watched it. I stood right behind it. And I'm like, I'm listening to what he's talking to him about. And it was like bang, bang, bang, bang, bang. It was like 5 reps in a row of his footwork and then talking through what he was going to do and how he could redirect and how he could use his hands and punch. And it was like within 5 reps, I saw Spencer get better.
11: This is the Ohio News Network.
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0: 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Laurel Quillen with you on a Wednesday evening. Our Cleveland Guardians throwing their first pitch out over the plate right about now on the radio as they host the New York Mets tonight. Still time to catch that game if you flip on over to the radio with WJER AM and FM. 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
3: Here's one for the Southern folks in our audience. Thank you for being here with us tonight.

0: You're bloody well right that we have quite the show for you tonight, UCR fans. Jeff Keith of Tesla joining us as promised, and we have a slew of Rockiversaries for you. And as part of that, an action-packed edition of UCR Backstage awaits as well, where we will revisit some early Pink Floyd favorites recorded live in concert. And later on, I'm also going to tell you about an exciting new box set you're going to look forward to. I promise you that. So let's dig into all of it at Ultimate Classic Rock.
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0: Tesla is out on the road with Motley Crue as we speak, and as promised, Jeff Keith of Tesla joining us tonight. What are the Motley memories that stick with you now, Jeff?
1: Well, hey, you know what? We went on tour with them in 89, and when we had two nights off in a row, we thought, well, hey, instead of sitting in a hotel room for two nights off in a row, let's go find a place that'll let us play our songs acoustically, and that's how we made the five-man acoustical jam, accidentally. But that was on the Dr. Feelgood tour. Awesome, man.
0: What do you appreciate about what the Motley guys have done over the years? The Dr. Feelgood tour was certainly a peak tour for Tesla to be a part of.
1: Yeah, absolutely, man. Hey, you know what? And they're still doing it. And we're still doing it 40 years later. Motley Crue's probably been doing it for, gosh, 42, 3 years. I don't know exactly. But, I mean, and them guys are still doing it too, man. And it's Extremes on the Bill. We got all these bands that are from the 80s, man. We're still going.
0: That's Jeff Keith of Tesla. You can see them out on the road with Motley Crue and Extreme as we speak. And we will hear more from Jeff shortly on Ultimate Classic Rock.

enter the WJER Birthday Contest, and you can win a celebration package from WJER, the station with the endless list of winners. WJER.

0: If you're just joining us, Tesla's Jeff Keith is with us tonight on the program. And if you've not heard, Tesla has a new album out called Homage, where they are paying tribute to a bunch of their influences, including Bob Seger. Jeff, tell me about your memories of coming across Bob's music for the first time, because it's a cool version of Night Moves that you guys did on this new record.
1: Hey, man, I'm the kind of guy, I'm still stuck in the 70s, you know, 8-track tapes and all that stuff. Hey, man. Yeah, so Bob Seger had to make it on there with Night Moves. You can't go wrong with the Bob Seger song. And there's just songs that you just can't go wrong with, we feel. And you know what? We had fun doing it, took a different approach, put the Tesla stamp on it. And we had Kent Goodson, who I've known for years now. I've worked with him with a little country EP I did, but he played for George Jones for like 31 years. He was head of the Jones Boys. So he's playing all the keyboards and the piano except for Spread Your Wings. Brian Wheat's playing the piano on that.
0: That's Jeff Keith of Tesla. Let's hear that version of Night Moves right now on UCR.

rapper sat and wondered. Started humming a song from 1962. In the front of hell, the

0: Tesla, of course, have done quite a few shows with Def Leppard. It's great to have Jeff Keith of Tesla spending some time with us tonight. And we will spend some more time with Jeff in the next hour on Ultimate Classic Rock.
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